0: White Hoops can get their first win this year, and we can go down to Greymouth, go to the Monteith's down there. And
1: Monteith's, you know where it is. He was talking about Keanu Taumata in one of the medals about the best Heartland Cup. Mm-hmm. I think it wasn't the Ian Kirkpatrick. It was Ian Kirkpatrick, not the Kyle Tremaine. That was what he was meaning. But let's have a look at some of the texts on 8833 because you guys were loving it. This one from

0: I'm really excited to see how Beauden Barrett goes. I've always been a massive Beauden Barrett fan, always vouch for him. I think it's going to be exciting. I believe this is his first time in 6 years.
1: Yeah, would have been
0: Producer Jacob.
1: Long time.
0: 6 years, I believe, since he's played in the Black and Gold Hoops.
1: Yeah, and speaking of Black and Gold Hoops, because their odds have considerably changed since the return of some of these All Blacks. So on the other side of the break, we will catch up with the TAB's Thaddeus Taylor, and maybe he can give us a little bit of an odds day on the other side.
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8: 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Worried about footy withdrawal? 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
1: Sticking over business time with the one, the only Thaddeus Taylor from the TAB. Bet live on your favourite sport.

0: just a class above, and they're going to strike them at the right time on the back of that win when things could be a little bit hazy after heading up to Whangarei. So, yeah, really interesting matchup. I think they do look at big price counties at 460 personally, because Hawke's Bay haven't been that crash hot, and Hawke's Bay have to travel, obviously, as a shield match. So, yeah, that is interesting. They've gone short on Hawke's Bay, the odd setters. Plenty of people entertaining counties. And can Northland get up? Now, Maya, can Northland pick themselves off the deck?
1: You know they
0: travel
1: can,
0: to Invercargill. Travel to Invercargill. I know you're going to say that. Hear me out, yeah? And they've lost the shield. And almost, you know, say little to play for. Obviously, they'd like to feature in the semi-finals and the like. But can they pick themselves off the deck? They're $1.14 against Southland at $5.25 at home. That intrigues me a little bit as well. Sorry, Maya.
2: No, that's okay. Sorry, Thaddeus. I know you had a horse for us, but we do have to wrap you up quite quickly. So thank you so much for your time. I will spend some more time with you on the Odds Squad couch later on tonight.
0: Oh, looking forward to it. You're a tough boss, Maya, but I'm pleased to be involved.
3: And you are a top man, Thaddeus Taylor. It's always a pleasure, brother.
0: See you guys. Have a good weekend.
2: 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R18. On the other side of this break, though, we'll catch up with Karis Dillinger.
4: 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The NRL Grand Final, the Knights against the Roosters. 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
5: All right, Sport Nation Fano, our next guest is, well, quite the jack of all trades, may I say, Maya. Has played Super Rugby in Australia, Super Rugby in New Zealand, has put on the green and gold of the Wallaroos.
6: What hasn't she done, Mitch?
5: That's a really good question, because dabbled in fashion, photography, netball, I believe, at some stage as well. And added to the list last Friday night with a victory over Auckland at Eden Park. Please welcome to the show, Karis Dallinger. Karis, I guess a cyclone is clearly more powerful than a storm, because we got the job done at Eden Park last night. How special was that?
7: Oh, it was honestly, it was amazing. We had a few of the girls not even sure what the JJ Trophy was, which is crazy to me. But yeah, we spoke throughout the week what it was and what it meant and what it would mean to win it for the first time. And yeah, it was incredible for all of us involved. Yeah.
6: Yeah, and for many Manawatu fans in our office, in particular one, Mark Stafford.
5: He loves it.
6: Manawatu put a big smile not only with the Cyclones, but also with the Turbos here in Auckland. But I want to get dive

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10: Closing in on 6 to 2 o'clock on your Sport Nation Afternoons with Maya, Mitch and producer Jacob. Getting back to some texts on 8833 from Auntie Tony. Is Staffy on holiday? Well, Staffy has had a whānau bereavement, so our thoughts have been with Staff, his whānau down in the beautiful Manawatū for the last couple of weeks. But fingers crossed, the great man will be back and teaming up with producer Jacob sometime soon. We obviously just finished talking with Karis Dallinger, and one of the texts that have come through from Jerry, surely she cannot be eligible for the Black Ferns in the future if she played for the Wallaroos.
11: Well, yeah, she said in our interview that her eligibility comes up in October, which is, it's now October. So, yes, if she can put herself in the driver's seat by having a good Chiefs Manawa season and Super Rugby Aupiki, I'm sure she'll definitely be in the conversation. Hannah King played very well in the 10 jersey on the weekend. We've also spoken about Ruhei DeMont as well. But, I mean, she's played international football. She's just gone to Eden Park and got a huge result and played a massive part in that victory
10: played
11: as well.
10: Played for Chief Manawa and Super.

0: rugby opicky, so there's still a lot to come from her. Coming up in your 2 o'clock hour, we will chat the great game of rugby league with the Warriorholic. Check what's on the Drive Show with Millsy and Guy. 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
1: 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The NRL Grand Final, the Knights against the Roosters. 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
11: Almost 25 past two here on Sport Nation. Mitch and Maya, producer Jacob in for Staffy on Afternoons. And we're joined by the gracious presence of the one and only...
12: The little master,
11: Guy Havelt. How are you, my friend? What do you got going today?
13: Oh, couldn't be better seeing you two. Life's good.
12: Can I tell you something that I think is going to make you laugh?
11: Oh, here we go.
12: So I've learned so much from Mitch today. Okay. First off, we've been talking, obviously, Dally M's.
11: Yep.
12: And Mitch thinks that he should be the Dally M ground announcer. And then
11: someone suggested Josh from the West Coast said.
12: And then he also talked about, his experience going to a Redcliffe game, going to a Dolphins game. And he was wanting to give the announcer, did you give the announcer some tips? You had some pointers?
11: I had tips for him. Every single time the Warriors got the ball, he got on the mic. I was like, Dolphins.
13: Yeah, that's not on, is it?
11: It's unprofessional. And as a certified Dally M winner, I'm not here for it.
12: And then the last one that will put a smile on your face, little master, is he was talking about the All Blacks and maybe he might be the next debutante as a 31-year-old.
11: Well, see, that's what I say why the dream lives, Guy, because we don't want to give away too much in the South African test next year. And I thought, why not get some new old blood?
12: New blood.
13: Now, this will wind up Dennis, if he's listening, good friend of the show.
11: Loves us, doesn't he?
13: Yeah, too right. But you're in phenomenal shape at the moment.
11: I actually think
13: you might be able to go all right on the park.
12: As a lock?
11: My ego is
13: definitely not a lock.
11: See, me and Havelt might be a nice little 9-10 pairing if they want to, you know, debut a new halves combo.
13: I don't think I've got the balls to run out there, but you can.
11: I mean, I'd love to. see if I can 1v1 Eben Etzebeth, you know, take him down in a league.

0: tackle.
1: You genuinely believe you can.
0: If you can see it, you can believe
2: Mate,
0: it, Evans you can
2: knees,
0: achieve
2: the
0: it.
2: Knee is where your head is, standing up. Hey, I don't know how you tackle
0: if you
2: that.
0: You can see it, you can achieve
2: you
0: it.
2: You can see his
0: if
2: head.
0: You believe it.
2: But it's quite high up in the air.
3: Yeah, but that means it's easier to get to the bootlaces, which is where you want to go.
0: Okay. No more of this absolute nonsense. Guy, what have you got coming up on the drive show
3: well,
0: today?
3: You'll love this. Luke Ricketson. Played 301 games for the Roosters. Mm. He's going to jump on the line and talk to us about the NRL Grand Final this weekend from a Roosters point of view and maybe chat a bit about the Knights as well. You'll also love this. James McDonald is on the show.
0: Oh, J-Mac.
3: Rides Autumn Boy in the Epsom Handicap against our girl, Well Written. Mm. What does he make of Well Written? He's made a couple of comments.
0: He certainly has.
3: Over there in Australia.
0: Loud in the media this week, hasn't he?
3: But does that was around Autumn Glow and She's an Alibi. Does he think that Well Written can beat Autumn Boy? We'll talk to him about that. The one and only J-Mac, James McDonald, with us, and Bryn Hall as well, who is part of the high-flying North Harbour side, but as you rightfully allude to, Maya, has signed with the Hurricanes. Mm. I don't know if he would have thought he'd be back playing Super Rugby, 4 years away playing in Japan, comes back. Has played very well as well, should I say, for the North Harbour side and is, of course, part of the Aotearoa Rugby Pot. So we'll talk to him about all things to do with footy at the moment, including his own career.
0: And can I just say, profit land again.
3: You buy $100, but hey, profit's profit.
0: Yeah, exactly. Shout out Dennis.
3: Geez, we went up and down. We were on a roller coaster ride, but stay in the fight. That's the number one rule in life.
1: Stay in the fight. Josh from the West Coast is texting, Mitch, when are you sacking the little master? Off out the gate.
0: Rage bait, Josh.
3: See, what have I done to you, Josh?
0: He's trying to get in my head after blowing my ego up about being Dally M ground announcer of the year earlier today. So I think he's trying to see how much real estate he has in my head. But unfortunately for you, Joshy, the answer is never.
3: We're taking
0: this unit all the way to profit land in this life and the next.
3: Exactly right. You're on top.
0: Guy Havelt, you're a champion. Thanks for joining us, mate.
1: Master.
0: God bless you. Good to see you. Enjoy your last half out. We certainly will. We'll take a quick break here on Sport Nation. Coming up to 2:30, Mitch and Maya in for Staffy with producer Jacob. 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
7: 28-3 here on Sport Nation. Mitch and Maya in for Staffy alongside producer Jacob. We've had it all today, haven't we?
8: We really have.
7: Well, I've been nominated and apparently won a Dally M award.
8: You like that though.
7: It put a massive smile on my face. Also, Guy Havelt saying I'm in phenomenal shape. That lit up my world as well. I'm absolutely flying.
9: You are, to be fair.
7: Yeah. Oh,
9: what's your skincare routine, Mitch? That's looking pretty good too.
7: Peptides. we've had a text in from Damo. Mitch, is that you asking where the visiting team fans are at during Warriors games? Need to take your Dally M off you for that. Cheers, Damo. It's contrast therapy, Damo. So we go, hey, Knights fans, where you at? Crickets. Warriors fans!
8: And do you feel obliged to do that?
9: It's genius.
7: I get paid to do a job just like you get paid to shoot goals.
9: I was at that Breakers game last night, and the MC, there was a couple of them, and they were doing the exact same thing. But it was the Ken's Taipans against the Breakers. You must have got a leaf from your book. As Ken's Taipans against the New Zealand Breakers. And they started saying, Illawarra fans.
7: Oh, no,
9: it was the Ken's Taipans fans.
7: Oh, that's tough.
9: Speaking
8: of the Breakers, we haven't really covered it at all. Can you give us a little summation from your experience? Sure. You went on like a little bit of a cute date. You had your partner, you had producer Henners with you, and Sport Nation team, you had Finn.
9: Finn was there too, same with his Fast Break podcast partner, Will.
8: Yes.
7: Yeah, also missed his duties on out the gate last night.
9: Yeah, he had a bit of technical difficulties. Henry and I and my partner Emma, we walked past Finn as he was trying to do the live cross into out the gate, and I said to Henry, does he need some technical support? He looks a bit stressed. Henry said, nah, leave him to it. He'll be stressed enough without us trying to get involved. So maybe we could have helped, maybe we couldn't. I'm not sure. But anyway, the Breakers last night, they're a bit of a one-man team. And I'm a bit of a novice basketball fan. You know, go to the odd Breakers game here and there. But Parker Jackson Cartwright, without him, they'd be nothing. He is seriously a good player. And Finn, I was having a chat to him before in the office, and he was saying he's a genuine MVP candidate for this season. And I can see exactly why. You think to NBA teams, Damian Lillard's Portland Trailblazers, that kind of, you know, one-man point.

0: been in Japan for the last 4 years,
1: yeah,
0: is now
1: guys,
0: returning
1: yeah.
0: back to Super Rugby. So it is a changing space.
1: And producer Jacob, he had a good point earlier on in the show, didn't you, bro? Like, the players would be getting match payments. It wouldn't be totally amateur, I think. You know, like, I got a few match payments for Beckles in Division 7.
0: Beckles?
1: Division 7 over in the UK. So, you know, it's not like I was anywhere near professional. Although, Dave, if you are listening, you know, we have discussed at length.
2: What position did you play?
1: 9 and 10.
2: Oh, okay.
1: Nowhere else is suitable size.
2: One other crucial thing that we should probably add to the conversation is the Wallabies named their squad for the Bledisloe.
0: Yes.
2: And a couple of players in their squad a lot of them are playing overseas, whether it's Japan or in Europe. A couple of them had to pull out of this test series upcoming because they've got commitments with the European clubs. That's another factor to add in when you're talking about future competition in New Zealand and overseas eligibility. These clubs have dominance over the international sides, whether you like it or not. We saw it last year with the British and Irish Lions and the Wallabies. They allowed Will Scouden to depart from his French club duties to play in that series under his personal request. It'll be interesting to see how the European clubs respond if the overseas eligibility rules do open up for the All Blacks.
1: Yeah.
2: You know, whether they're allowed to play for the All Blacks during July series or later in the year when their season kicks off again.
0: They're the employers, right? So if you sign, like, for... Mm. Well, when... I'm currently not under a netball contract, but whenever I was under a netball contract for either the Stars, the Mystics, or the Silver Ferns, then I would have to, I wasn't allowed to play any other sports. So for them, they are in control, I see. If the European teams are in the mix, they are the employers, they can control contractually what these players do.
2: Mm, but that's why it's important to also bring up, if there is a competition in New Zealand, fully privatise it, you know, allow private equity into the competition to keep the best players here.
0: I do have a question for you, producer Jacob, because the Wallaby squad was announced and there is someone who's got a little ban, haven't they?
1: Paisami.
2: Yeah, it came out just before our show. Hunter Paisami's been banned for 4 games. It was 6 originally, presumably because he's remorseful. It was the back end of that Springboks Wallabies game. He was sent off for a yellow card, but under the 15-minute, you know, is it a yellow card, is it a red card review, there wasn't enough time in the game for that to take place. So went to judiciary this week, and he's been banned for 4 games. Was named in that Wallaby squad, so they have to find a replacement there. But, yeah, one would think they move Ikitau to 12 and then Suali'i to 13 as they've been playing for the last few years.
1: I think so. We're going to go into a break shortly. And after, on the other side, we're going to go through the years and we're going back to 1997. I believe Maya Wilson was 7 days old.
0: I was 7 days old. We're taking it back to the 28th of September.
2: I was -2.
0: And how old were you, Mitch?
1: I was plus two.
0: 0.5?
1: No, 0.2. 0.2. So we're going to go and back through the years, revisit the Knights versus the Sea Eagles, and a little clip from the Chief, Paul Harrigan, as well, on the other side.
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8: Let's go back through the years.
9: Yes, indeed. Let's go back through the years here on Sport Nation. Maya Wilson was but 7 days
10: Seven
9: old.
10: Days.
9: Jacob was but minus 2 years. And I was but 2 years old. Sunday, 28th of September, 1997, at the old SFS, which is now Allianz Stadium, there was 42,500 packed in to watch the Newcastle Knights take on my least favourite team to ever exist, the Manly Sea Eagles. The great Ray Warren was in the booth alongside Sterlo. And the lineups were like this. Robbie O'Davis, who we had on the show, me and Jello, not too long ago, was the fullback for Newcastle. Darren Albert obviously scored the winning try. Adam McDougall, Owen Carnegie, Mark Hughes, Matty Johns and Andrew Johns in the halves, Tony Butterfield, Billy Peden, the Chief, Paul Harrigan, Wayne Richards, Adam Muir and Mark Glanville were the starting side for the winning Newcastle Knights. Coached by Malcolm Riley. Let's have a listen to this great game.
11: Crosshair turns it back to the open. Through the hands of Nevin. Finding Field. Across for Craig Innes. Hubbawadi will score. Hubbawadi puts it over the line. First try of the grand final. Down the short side. The Lions. And then Innes and a quick ball for Hubbawadi.
12: Scored in the grand final on that one. Brilliant backing up, support play from the Manly side. Jeff Toovey bust out of 2 and 3 tackles. He's just a powerhouse. And then the long pass for Craig Innes put it straight onto his chest.
11: Trouble for Johns. I should explain to viewers that are taking the grand final one off. Andrew Johns had an operation for a punctured lung on Tuesday. Newcastle are down on the scoreboard. There's 2 points for them. Matthew Johns. And away for O'Davis. A dummy to Craigie. He'll go over.

0: side with the ball.
1: O'Davis, come back to you, Gary. No, it's gone astray. And McDougall comes off the wing to be tackled by Toovey. This is the last.
0: Jeff Toovey has taken the boot of Adam McDougall. And I can't believe the touch judge didn't come in on that one.
1: Now, McDougall, powerhouse runner. He's lost the ball. No, it's a penalty to Newcastle.
0: Oh, well, were there two in the tackle? Jeff Toovey certainly doesn't think so.
1: 20 metres out, 20 in from touch. Hits it and gets it beautifully. Gunn. Lyons losing his footing. Back for Kosseff. Inside pass for Hill. The kick across the ground from Kalila to Lyons. Lyons flicks it out the back. Field has got it. Manley's throwing it about. Menzies away for Hapawadi. He puts the ball on the ground and Newcastle come up with it.
2: How good's this? Honestly, this is great rugby league. It's what it's all about.
0: Oh, Cliffy will take it.
1: Cliffy Lyons puts in the shot, but it's wide.
0: Oh,

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0: the Warriors were gypped at that very moment. And I don't care what anyone else says. You'll never convince me otherwise. If that is a strip, then I am an Eskimo.
1: What a day for him. He's come here with nothing in his pocket and he's gone home with twice as much.
2: That'd be nothing, wouldn't it?
1: Two nothings are nothing. Yeah. Well, two times zero is zero.
2: What school did you go to?
1: I don't know. Just sit there and you wait. Both of you sit there and wait for me to put my foot in it.
2: Don't make it easy.
1: And then you jump all over the top of me like funnel web. Brad Fiddler.
3: Hey, Fasten! Where's your Queensland spirit now, you dumb prick? It only happens three times a year, Fasten! Zip it 12, Fasten! Zip it 12!
4: Another opportunity here from a set play. Leonard off to Donald. Quick hands for Smith. Conrad Smith running great lines. Smith, he's got support. He'll do it himself. Conrad Smith, what a try.
5: Oh, could listen, watch Conrad Smith highlights forever. What a player he was. Always good to hear a piece of commentary like that. Welcome into Millsy and Guy for your Thursday. Great to have your company through until 6 o'clock, where we are going to chat a little bit of rugby, but more Super Rugby and NPC. Bryn Hall, obviously back from Japan and is playing very well for North Harbour, who are top of the NPC ladder, and he's just signed a contract with the Hurricanes to go back there. So looking forward to catching up with Bryn, friend of the show, part of the Aotearoa Rugby Pod, of course, does a little bit for Sky Sport every now and again as well, and as I say, plays in the NPC at the moment. So looking forward to catching up with him, finding out how this Hurricanes thing all came about and what kind of role he will play down there. James McDonald is with us at about 4:30 as well, the leading jockey in the world, the world's best jockey for the last couple of years at least. He is going to join us ahead of riding Autumn Boy up against Our Girl Well Written in the Epsom Handicap at Randwick this weekend. What does he make of Well Written? He's obviously said over in Australia that he doesn't think she'll be able to beat Autumn Glow or She's a Alibi. Does he think that she can beat Autumn Boy this weekend? Well, we'll find out from him. We'll chat a little bit about his other rides as well, and he might just point us towards a winner or two for today. He's riding at Illawarra, so we might be able to get you a winner or two out of there from James McDonald. After five, one of the Roosters' very best. He played 301 times for them. His name is Luke Ricketson. They are, of course, taking on the Knights in the NRL.

0: Grand final this weekend, so we'll get Luke's thoughts on just what the Roosters are doing well and if he thinks the Knights have it in them to upset the Chooks in the big dance come Sunday evening. Play a game of Scattergories. We'll get to all of your texts as well. Maybe chat some odds along the way, and we will do an agenda in just a few minutes' time. But right now, 4 minutes after three, Millsy and Guy on Sport Nation, thanks to the great team at Kogan Mobile. We'll get some headlines.
1: Yes, Little Master, they've got it when you want it at night and day. India have chased down a mammoth 405 in front of a capacity crowd as they beat West Indies by 8 wickets in the second one-day cricket international. Shubman Gill led the way for India with 223 not out off 133 balls. Gill notched his best ODI score and a record highest individual tally in an ODI run chase. It was his 11th 100 in the format, one of five on the day as India chased down the total in 43.3 overs to take a winning 2-0 lead in the three-match series. Opening partner Rohit Sharma also made 101 as the duo put on 255 off 158 balls. India's chase was the second successful 400-plus run chase in ODI history after South Africa's record 438 for 9 against Australia in 2006. And the All Blacks will host the Springboks in tests in Auckland and Christchurch next year before a potential quarterfinal clash at the 2027 Rugby World Cup in Australia, according to head coach Dave Rennie. Speaking to News Talk ZB's Mike Hosking Breakfast this morning, Rennie let slip that a two-test series was scheduled for July, shortly after the end of the 2027 Super Rugby Pacific season. Rennie revealed that they would meet twice before the World Cup. "We play each other twice in July as well, straight after the Super Rugby final. 2 weeks after that final, we play them again in Auckland and Christchurch," Rennie said. These fixtures are yet to be announced by New Zealand Rugby, who told the New Zealand Herald that they aren't in a position to confirm venues and fixtures at the moment, but it normally does towards the end of the year. Sports news updates brought to you by Night and Day. Grab a $3 pie each Tuesday in October at Night and Day.
0: Good on you, Henzo, alongside Lashes in the producer's booth, and Millsy here with me. Afternoon to you.
2: Yeah, afternoon to you, Little Master, and well done to you last night. You don't go broke making a profit. So that was good things there. In the sixth innings in the Yankees-Red Sox game, the Yankees take the lead 3-1, which is nice because I think the Yankees won yesterday, so this will shut out that series, wouldn't it, old mate Henners? Guwahati there with Shubman Gill, my favourite player in the world stage for sure. Was it doing much early on with the ball?
1: Yeah, I'm not sure though. They did win the toss.
2: And chose to
1: bowl
2: first, so there must have been a bit of freshness in the wicket, perhaps. But they went on to score 400, the West Indies, and they've chased them down.
0: That is just ridiculous, isn't it? Not only did they chase it down, Millsy, they chased it down with 39 balls and 8 wickets in hand. Like, is it just me, or is it just getting a little bit out of hand?
2: Well, I don't... Guwahati, flat wicket, obviously. I think their smallest boundaries. I played there twice, but... Look, I don't know how big the boundaries were there last night and what the wicket was doing. Obviously, not much. But I like to see one ball reintroduced instead of two balls to bring back reverse swing, soften the ball up for the last 15 overs of the innings, make the ball darker. Mm. You know, the fans might not like that because it's harder to see. But it's too lopsided. And then the IPL as well. IPL, the scores are in the 200s all the time. It's become very one-dimensional, the game. I think there needs to be a realignment. And my old mate, Lashes, he's back whacking away on your button from yesterday there, Hennis. He had his day off yesterday. He's refreshed. He geez, his shoulders back, walked into the studios today, up and about on the balls of his feet. Very much like a future Group 1 winning colt you see at the Book 1 Karaka sales, just up and about, well-bred, and I'm really looking forward to what he is going to have to offer today.
0: Do you reckon he'd be a sales topper?
2: Oh, he's the one they talk about. You know how you got the book and you're walking around? Lot 106. 106. Have you gone to see 106? Geez, he's a standout. Geez, he's lovely in the coat. He's really settled in. He's been quiet around the barn the last week. He's been in and out like a yo-yo, but he's just handled it to a plum, you know?
0: And then all eyes on David Ellis, Guy Mulcaster, the like.
2: He just walks in and the auditorium's just like packed out, like you need to buy a ticket to get in there. And then walks 106, just on his toes a little bit, ears pricked. Top lot.
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0: So rest in peace, Phil. Thoughts with Jan and the family, and obviously everyone close to the great man, Phil Gifford. 14 minutes after three, we will take a quick break here on Millsy and Guy on Sport Nation. On the other side, we'll get stuck into an agenda. 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
16: 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One bloke took 240 ODI wickets. The other played around at Augusta. It's Millsy and Guy on Sport Nation.
17: Yeah, you know me and I'm not complaining.
0: Is this Freya Sky?

0: and the same amount of opportunities as a team in the top four, right? Are we on the same page there?
1: Correct. Tick.
0: Coaches judged on wins and losses. So they have the same opportunity and play the same amount of games as everyone else. That's sweet. But where their bread is buttered is finals footy, isn't it?
2: Oh, so Ivan Cleary's won how many of these Dally M Coaches Awards in?
1: He's only won two.
2: Okay, so shouldn't he just win it at least those five times? How many times they won it? Four times? Mm. Well, why has he not won it more?
0: And that's what a lot of people have asked. Why? And that's what they're saying. Finals should be judged in when it comes to Dally M Coach of the Year.
2: Okay. You ask me a question. Yeah. I give an answer. And you said something I never said. So you take that back.
0: I questioned if you were
2: pooh-pooing. No, you're assuming something that is false.
0: No.
2: Yes.
0: Okay, so Guy wants it kept in regular season. and Guy and I think it should take finals into account.
3: Agenda 2.
0: Rightio, boys, the All Blacks will seemingly play the box twice in July pre-World Cup. Is that a perfect warm-up? Or seeing as we're shaping up to meet them in a quarter-final, would you prefer to keep cards close to your chest?
2: The more times you play against the best, the better you get. Without question. But for me, I kind of would like to have that one shot at them next year in the World Cup. You know, those two games are regime, Rassi, they'll be keeping their cards close to their chest, right?
0: Mm.
2: I would assume. I'm not an international coach. I don't know how that game works, but I imagine that would be the case.
1: Well, you look at that game before the 2023 World Cup, the All Blacks against the Box at Twickenham, and the Springboks absolutely belted the All Blacks. Did that really have any factor on how the World Cup panned out? Not really. Mm-hmm. They both made it to the final. Cracking final it was as well, and it could have really gone either way. And I know a lot of us here in New Zealand think it should have gone the All Blacks' way. It didn't. That's how close it was. So I think if you look at that for an example, it didn't really have any impact whatsoever. Is it the perfect warm-up? What I worry about that is that they are probably the most brutal side in world rugby. And I just wonder, is that the best idea to be playing them twice?
0: Mm.
1: Not too far out from a World Cup in that regard. I know you obviously want to get a little bit of a test against them, but back-to-back, maybe that's tiddlywinks type chat, but I don't know. I wouldn't want to see their brutality. And look, they largely play by the rules. I wouldn't want to see that ending up in a crucial injury to a key player. It's rugby, you know, you're always run that risk, that sort of thing. But do we really need to play them twice? I'm not so sure.
2: I can see a situation like last weekend with the Springboks playing, resting 13 players.
1: Yeah, that type
2: of stuff.
1: Yep.
2: Potentially will happen in one of those games.
1: Yep.
2: Is that good for the game? Don't know.
0: Yeah. I wouldn't want to win both.
1: That's a good point.
0: To be fair.
1: Yeah, why? That'll wind them up.
0: Wow. Yeah, it's just my belief, and I don't know what the stats show, but
2: I value your belief.
0: I just hate a team, and it was proven again with the Roosters and the Dolphins losing both to them, and then the team that lost both in the regular season comes out and wins the big knockout game. I just wouldn't want that scenario, to be fair.
3: Agenda 3.
0: Boys, rightio, plenty of coach chat. Plenty of coach chat. Milty, he's fired up. He's got the bit between the teeth, and I love it. I really enjoy it. So what we're going to do, boys, is we're going to do the pressure gauge. Coaching's a pressure job. Very pressure job. Okay, and some blokes are on thinner ice than others. So between 1 to 10, 1 being real thin ice, gone, toast, and 10 being safe as houses, I want you to give me a number when I roll through some of these coaches in professional sport, okay? Just quick 5, and I don't need big long-winded explanations either. Stephen Bates from Auckland, Guy.
1: 2.
2: Yeah.
0: 2?
2: Yep, you're there to get results. Good man though, Batesy. Big fan.
0: Trent Renata from Wellington.
1: Can we go into the negatives? 1.
2: Yeah, I don't understand enough what's gone on there in the background, but yes, it's not great. It's result business.
0: Mm. Ricky Stewart from Canberra?
1: Ooh, that's a tricky one.
0: Mm, I thought so too. He's obviously loved there in the nation's capital, and they finished 11th this year after minor premiers last year.
1: I'd say it'd be about bang in the middle, probably a five, maybe pushing towards a four.
0: Needs a good year.
1: Yeah, I think so.
2: Was he Dally M coach of the year last year?
0: He would have been, probably.
2: Oh, 10.
0: But it was last year, Kyle.
2: No, don't worry about it, mate. Last year, starting 12 months ago.
1: Yeah, but that's fair. They did finish top of the ladder last year.
2: So minor premiers, people, come on.
1: Does that give them some sort of leeway? But then
2: Are they in injuries this year?
1: But then I guess you look at the Broncos and they did pretty well last year, obviously.
0: Madge cops a lot of heat, but Ricky seems to escape a lot of heat.
1: Mm. I'll
2: depends
1: still
2: who
1: go.
2: You listen to if you want to talk heat. See, don't if there's press out there and media out there that talk rubbish, mate. Don't let it affect you. Just it's not heat. It's just garbage.
0: Okay,
1: I'll go five. I'll stay five.
0: What's your number for Sticky?
2: Sticky's 8, 9.
0: Okay,
2: safe as houses.
0: Jamie Joseph.
1: Well, this is the year, isn't it, where we'll actually get his proper score. But I'd say he's about a five as well. They need to perform.
0: Mm-hmm.
2: Almost feels like Jamie Joe's got Sir Alex Ferguson vibes down there.
0: Mm.
2: You know, you decide when.
0: Yeah.
2: But the guy's point is just the I think they need to get results this year.
0: So a slow start, the blowtorch will heat up, you reckon?
2: Yeah.
0: Rightio. Andrew Webster.
1: Wow, he's safe as houses, really. I'd say he's 10. He's not going anywhere. He's just re-signed through to 2031. Yeah, well, so,
2: what are we racing for? To be there next year or to...
0: No, just the...
2: How safe they are.
0: Yeah.
2: Well, I think he's pretty safe, isn't he?
0: Yeah. I thought that was a pretty clear-cut 10.
2: Yeah. So, I've got a few little work-ons. Maybe our comms could have been better over the last 2-3 weeks, but it's all right.
0: Jason Ryan.
1: Okay.
2: I think about Jason a lot because a lot of coaches... There's a lot of coaches out there that race him highly. You had Razor, then Fozzie, then Razor, and now new regime have all taken him on board, right? So he must be has some good stuff.
1: Players seemingly like him.
2: Then you think about the standout, the set piece and the forwards and the scrum and stuff from last month.
0: Mm.
2: But you know, sometimes you can only do what you can with what you got, you know? Very good supplement program they have over there in South Africa.
0: Yep.
2: And they're big men. You can only do so much. Five.
0: But isn't that his job? To upskill these blokes?
2: Well, interesting, talking to No Bullshit Barnsley the other day, he made a very good point. Our best coaches in the land, which they are, I don't think you can deny that, don't get enough time with the lads.
0: That's fair.
2: They do not get in. And that, you kind of think about that, it's kind of like, serious?
1: Mm.
2: Like the best coaches in the land with our best players get 5-6 days. Yes, they had a bit of time on this tour, which is unlike any other, but they were playing midweek games there. We need to dissect that more.
0: Madge McGuire.
1: By the way, I think he's about a 6.5.
0: Okay.
1: Jason Ryan. I think realistically he's probably like an 8 or a 9. He's not going anywhere, but I do want that scrum to improve. Madge McGuire. Three
0: for Madge.
1: Maybe even lower, actually. Doesn't sound like things are good over there.
0: Kyle?
2: Four.
0: Benji Marshall?
1: No, I think Benji's pretty safe.
2: Oh, zero?
0: Zero?
1: Oh, I think he'll be all right. I'll say
2: he'd
1: six.
2: Probably be right because it's all politics.
1: Yeah.
2: But zero?
0: Tana Umanga?
1: He'll be all right. I don't think he's going anywhere.
0: Yeah?
1: I'd put him in a similar bracket to... Jason Ryan.
0: Okay.
1: Six and a half.
0: Nolene Taurua.
1: Well, that's a very interesting one because he has re-signed, but obviously is a bit bubbling away in certain areas of the netball landscape for Nolene.
2: Is there still?
1: Dame Nolene. Well, you can't imagine it's all been smoothed over easily considering she was out of the game for a while. I'll go 7 though because they are... They did win the Commonwealth Games, so that helps.
2: Safe as houses, I would have thought.
0: Gautam Gambier.
2: Gigi.
0: Yeah.
2: Good man, Gigi.
0: Indian cricket coach.
2: Very tough. Very Roy Keane-like, actually. But he'll be under pressure, but massively so.
0: Okay.
2: Three. Four.
1: He'd know more about it than I would. Yeah. They did just chase down 405,
0: yeah,
1: though.
0: Yeah, but they don't really care about
1: that, 39 balls remaining, 8 wickets in hand.
2: We could against the West Indies, though. You open
0: you
2: the batting, you go
0: off.
2: Three.
1: Where does Henry go in the order?
2: Henners. He's a tactician, Henners.
4: Bat 7.
2: Reminds me a lot of Steve Waugh.
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2: Nuggety.
4: Field at cover.
2: Takes no bullshit.
1: Hi, guys. Big thanks to Millsy and Pip for their nice multi-win yesterday. Cheers, Carl. You two were on fire, actually. It was glorious.
2: It was good, actually.
1: Very easy watch. Very easy watch, Millsy. 21 and a half away from 4 o'clock. We'll take a quick break. Come back to some of your texts next. Millsy and Guy on Sport Nation.
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0: Jumping. Come on, Jesus. Shut the station down. I thought this was Dolly, but then I saw Heidi dancing around, and for some reason I thought, oh, is this Freya? Your mind goes strange places sometimes. Gary says, end of the day, the Warriors had two games at getting to a prelim final and lost both. To be blunt, they weren't good enough. Millsy is being emotional towards the Warriors. Finals are where players and coaches step up in pressure environments. One could say that is more important than the regular season, says okay. Liam.
1: On that, good text, Liam. Appreciate it. So the coach of the year should always go to the winning team.
2: No.
1: Because when pressure is at its highest in the quarterfinal and the semi and the final, the coach is able to get his team through is the coach of the year.
2: No, because any bloke with half a brain would be able to see that Trent Robinson's got a great squad and he's irrelevant.
1: You got to mould egos, great squads. You got egos, great squad. You got egos.
2: So
1: you need to manage that throughout the week. You need to manage that at trainings. All the stuff that all these people who vote on these awards that don't see from Monday to Friday.
0: There's got to be an element of looking at the strength of the squad on paper and looking at their past season and looking at the fact that the Knights, for example, binned off a coach. The new coach has come in and immediately got success. Okay. Like that has to be awarded,
1: doesn't it? This is why I hate media people voting on cricket awards, because they don't know. They just look at the scorecard and they see who took the two wickets and they see the RPO. Oh, not understanding one iota of the game.
2: Did you miss out on some awards, Kyle?
1: No, because we banned the media people from doing that stuff and the board members from voting. That's why the players' awards hold special meaning to the players, because it actually comes from people who understand.
2: But you can't sit there and tell me that if Trent Robinson takes the Rooster squad to a title, it's obviously a very great effort, good on him. But Justin Holbrook going from a spoon, losing his $1.3 million halfback and going all the way to a grand final still is like...
1: Andrew Webster lost three halfbacks.
2: Let's be real. Okay, no, and then what happened? You go out in straight sets.
1: Yeah, but and there are circumstances for that. I don't want to dive into, because we'll be here for the next hour, but I'm not saying this because I'm pro-Webby or anything. I just think it should be clear cut, and you're looking into things from

0: Well, if Newcastle are in the final, they are the second best team in the competition.
1: Yep.
0: So the coach of the year goes to the winning team.
1: Well, I mean, if you want to make it clean cut like that.
0: You've just said you've got to the business end of the competition and Newcastle's in the final.
1: Yeah.
0: They are in the top two teams of the competition because they've got through round robin play. They've made it to the knockout games.
1: Yep.
0: They've got through in this high pressure environment where it mattered most.
1: Yeah.
0: And they're now in the final. They are the second best team in the competition.
1: Well, yeah, if they don't win it, they are.
0: There you go. So the winning team should have coach of the year because he's when the pressure is at its very, very best in the grand final and all the eyes of the world is on the grand final, whatever coach wins that game gets coach of the year.
1: Yeah, I think there's different things to take into account, but anyway.
2: Oh, okay. Chris says if the awards were before the playoffs started, then there would be no arguments, but now they have the luxury to know that the Knights are in the final, so common sense says Holbrook should get it.
1: Well, can we also say that? Like, we'd be far and away. Regular season should win it. So why don't they have the, if it's a regular season awards, why don't they have it post round 27?
2: Well, that's what I was getting at before.
1: Yeah.
2: If they're able to have the awards ceremony in the week of the grand final, I feel like voting should go up to that point. If it only encapsulates the regular season,
1: yeah,
2: then have the awards in that time as well.
1: Because then this won't be a discussion.
2: Yeah.
1: Because everyone will go, Andrew Webb's as coach of the year, that's
2: exactly
1: fair
2: right.
1: enough.
2: And look, to me, it's between him and Holbrook for this award. And so I have no problem with Andrew Webster winning it.
1: No.
2: I think there's just probably is the right debate to have around when they have the awards and when the voting should go to.
1: Yeah.
2: I think it's a fair debate.
1: Oh, absolutely. More than fair.
2: 12 and a half away from four.
1: It's good to know that cricketers have banned journos and stuff from voting on awards because they don't know. Well, they only look at a scorecard, guys. So Kyle Mills took 2 for 17, but that ain't good enough.
0: Yeah.
2: Should have been 3. This is Millsy and Guy on Sport Nation. Thanks to Kogan Mobile. 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We'll take a quick break. Come back shortly.
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0: coming as well on 8833. Jotto says, Melzi, your argument doesn't hold water because you then have to apply your logic across all the awards. So the winning team should provide all the awards, which is wrong. Which is why, Kyle, your argument is also wrong. Better to be subjective winners so we have discussions and arguments through slightly biased lenses. Cheers, lads.
1: Well, Jotto, you look at the coach through a team's perspective, but the individual awards when it comes to the positions.
2: Yeah,
1: it's completely different.
2: I get where you say that, but...
1: Thanks, Johnny.
2: Like, regular season, you know, someone from Canberra or someone from the Titans or whatever could have an absolute standout year, and they get recognised as being in Team of the Year. I think Hamish Stewart make the Dally M Team of the Year for the Dragons? Great recognition for a great season, right, and a shite side. But, so, Dally M Team of the Year should end at regular season when every bloke's had the opportunity to play 24 games. But coaching... You put your team and your charges in a position to play finals footy and then potentially go all the way. I think from a coach who are judged on wins and losses as a whole, that should come into account. Whereas players can play great footy, but they won't lose their job just because their team's losing if they still play good footy.
1: So the coach of the Wellington MPC team, what's his name?
2: Trent Renata.
1: So let's say they win 1 to 2 games this year.
2: Yeah.
1: 1 to 2 games.
2: Yeah.
1: I don't know this. That's why I felt uncomfortable giving him a mark before. Let's say he's got a bunch of third grade club players out there and he's managed to win 2 games in the MPC first division. So he should potentially be in the running for coach of the year.
2: I think the board will sit back and make a decision, look at the circumstances involved.
1: He's got third grade club players out there running around. They're all under the age of 21. Managed to win 2 games of footy but finished bottom last. But since he's got a lower quality of player, but he's managed to pick up 2 games, he should be in line for coach of the year.
2: Yeah, but I think anyone looked at the North Harbour squad and saw their quality of player and thought, well, they're no chance. But they're obviously doing things right there. Trent Renata in a proud province like Wellington, who likely will go 0-10, you're gone.
1: No, my point is you've got to take into account circumstances.
2: Yeah.
1: You're saying the circumstances with the Knights is that they were last year and they're now into the final this year.
2: Yeah.
1: But they could actually generally be the second best team in the competition, which they are.
2: Yeah.
1: So you can only go on this team.
2: Yeah, and Trent Renata will be judged on this Wellington group.
1: Yeah, but if he's got a bunch of clubbies who are third grade club players and he wins 2 games of footy this year in the MPC, should he be in line as coach of the year because he's taken a bunch of third grade club players and be able to pick up 2 wins in the MPC?
2: Well, if buts and maybes, if he was... If he's responsible for signing these blokes or the board are responsible, like however that works, the decision makers.
1: That's what I mean. So how are we giving them a mark then? We don't know any of that stuff.
2: Well, we don't, Kyle, but bottom line is...
1: And we've just put out there on national radio that he's such and such.
2: Kyle, you look at that Wellington Lions squad with some of the players they've got that have had Super Rugby experience and you can't sit there with a straight face and tell me that Trent Renata's got the best out of them.
1: I'm not saying that. You've completely gone off topic there of what I was trying to say. I'm just saying, let's say he had a bunch of third grade club players.
2: Yeah.
1: Don't worry about Super Rugby contracts and any of that stuff.
2: Well, I'm sure the decision makers will take that into account.
1: Okay.
0: Bryn Hall with us after 4 o'clock. He has signed with the Hurricanes for a year for next season. He's also part of that table-topping North Harbour side that Lash has just mentioned, so we'll talk to him about both of those things. Maybe get a word on the All Blacks squad as well, considering he's part of the Aotearoa Rugby Pod. James McDonald next hour as well. He rides Autumn Boy against our girl, Well Written, in the Epsom Handicap this weekend in Sydney. We'll talk to him about that. Luke Ricketson after 5.
3: The NRL Grand Final is set and history has already been made. 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Join us for all the action with live commentary thanks to SEN. The NRL Grand Final, the Knights against the Roosters. 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

0: not doing my best for my club. And to be honest, I actually get offended when people throw quotes like that at me as if I'm supposed to be honoured by it. It's like praising the postman for delivering your letters, he's supposed to, isn't it? That's his job. My job is trying to win football matches for Man United.
1: He didn't ride Winx, but he's ridden some pretty good horses in his time. His name's James McDonald. He is with us this hour at around about 4:35 or so. He's riding at Illawarra today as well, so might get a tip or two from him towards a winner there. He's obviously riding Autumn Boy as well against Well Written in the Ipsum Handicap in Sydney this weekend. So James McDonald this hour. Coming up as well, Bryn Hall. He has signed a one-year contract with the Hurricanes and is also part of the high-flying North Harbour squad in the NPC as well. So we'll chat to him about all of that. After 5 o'clock, Luke Ricketson played 301 times for the Sydney Roosters. They are in the NRL Grand Final against the Knights this weekend. We'll talk to Luke about what he makes of the Chooks' chances and if he thinks the Knights can upset them. Anyway, if you look at the TAB odds, that would be an upset. And Scattergories a bit later on as well. Find out what's on breakfast, get heaps more of your texts and all that sort of stuff as well. 3 minutes after four though, let's get some headlines first of all.
2: They've got it when you want it at night and day. Adi Savia is reportedly heading to the Blues on a one-year deal, with the All Blacks star set to make Auckland his Super Rugby home for the 2027 season. The All Blacks captain had been expected to return to Moana Pacifica after spending 2026 with Japan's Kobukel Kobe Steelers. But the club's departure from Super Rugby Pacific left his playing future in New Zealand uncertain. According to NZME, Savia will strap up his boots for the Blues as part of his preparations for the All Blacks World Cup campaign next season. The Blues are yet to formally announce the signature of Savia. The All Blacks will host the Springboks in tests in Auckland and Christchurch next year before a potential quarterfinal clash at the 2027 Rugby World Cup in Australia, according to head coach Dave Rennie. Speaking to Newstalk ZB's Mike Hosking breakfast this morning, Rennie let slip that a two-test series was scheduled for July, shortly after the end of the Super Rugby season. Asked about the potential World Cup quarter-final showdown in just over 12 months' time, Rennie revealed that they would meet twice before the World Cup. We play each other twice in July. We play them again in Auckland and Christchurch, Rennie said. The fixtures are yet to be announced by New Zealand Rugby, who said they aren't in a position to confirm venues and fixtures at the moment. Nottingham Forest and All Whites striker Chris Wood has spoken to New Zealand media for the first time since the 2026 FIFA World Cup, explaining that he has spent some time reflecting on what went right and what went wrong at the World Cup, but was reluctant to go into detail. There's a lot of positives, a lot of, well, negatives, but negatives that we need to hopefully improve on and understand the process of. Wood and the All Whites take on Panama this evening in Japan on Thursday as part of the Karin Cup, with another match against either Ecuador or the hosts to follow on Monday morning. And that's your sports news updates brought to you by Night and Day. Grab a $5 Buzzy Bee Sunday this October at your Night and Day store.
1: Good stuff. Thank you very much, Henry. Much appreciated. We'll get to a couple of texts on 8833. Ian says, I'm with Millsy. Coach of the year should be whoever wins the big dance. Millsy is CEO of the year up the mighty Castle Rockers. David, quite the opposite. David at Blackball says, Kyle David Mills, you're maybe a bit young, but I'm sure you heard it from your father. No one likes a know-it-all. Zip it from time to time, eh? Let's go Lashes.
3: All right, I'll take that on board.
1: Goodness me. It's a shot across the bow. There's been a few of them for all of us today, actually. Lashes, what if the Knights get pumped by 60 and record a record loss in the grand final? Would you still be happy for Holbrook to get coach of the year?
4: Well, I don't deal in what-ifs. Just facts when it comes to awards like that. Body of work. If that happens, yeah, we'll have a discussion. Could change, but as I say, if that happens, at the moment we can only judge on what they've done.
1: Brad says Webster lost three halfbacks, Kyle, but they're all mediocre. That's why they were all easy. That's why they were easily replaced. Yeah, they were all. I feel like they're quite important to what the Warriors were trying to do.
3: Don't know what to say. If they're mediocre, yeah, I don't know.
4: Yeah, well, he had the opportunity to bring Luke Metcalf back in.
1: I think they should have brought Luke Metcalf in earlier. Yep, I'd agree with that. But were they all mediocre? I'm not sure about that.
4: Yeah, well, yeah. I get what that

0: longevity in your legs forward back into your career.
1: Has Super Rugby noticeably changed at all since you last played in it?
0: Well, I haven't played, so I wouldn't be able to tell you right now. But I think watching it a lot. I think it's just the style of rugby has, you know, there's little alterations of the way that it does play. Again, I think when I get into it, it'll be interesting to see what it looks like. I can only speak from my experience playing NPC.

0: situations where we might know who we do play, but for us, we probably haven't looked about it too much because you can't control it. So with whatever happens on the weekend, if we're playing away or we're playing at home, then I guess we'll kind of just go through our preparation side of it, being able to see who we do play and put our best foot forward from there.
1: No, good stuff. And just lastly, I'll get you to put your Aotearoa Rugby Pod cap on. Any surprises for you in or out of the All Blacks squad?
0: I would say it's pretty, I wouldn't say there's a lot of surprises, to be honest. I think everybody pretty much played in that kind of greatest rivalry series and having the 10 extra guys coming over. And I think probably one guy we did talk about was Jimmy Tavatavanawai. I think his performances for Tasman, even playing against Whanganarawa, was great. It was a great spectacle to be able to see that. But I think we've touched a lot around him, and whether, you know, with Anton Leonard-Brown being out, if there is an injury around, you know, Quintipaya, you know, his involvement to maybe coming off the bench would be really interesting to see. I think if you look on both sides of the ball, like he's worth three or four turnovers defensively, very good with ball in hand. And, you know, if you do look at that kind of number 23 role of coming on to close out games or needing something a little bit different to try and win games, that breakdown area, I think, is a big thing around what Tavatavanawai can do. So he's probably one guy, and probably one more would be Josh Jacob. Him being selected and his performance has been able to get a few in the URC playing very well. It's great to see that there's been some depth, and I think for him being able to be there or thereabouts for a while to continue growing, especially with, you know, a lot more older teams in their All Blacks squad, to continue his growth probably post the World Cup and seeing him be a big, play a big part of the All Blacks in the future.
1: Good stuff. Always appreciate you giving up your time, mate. Thank you so much for chatting to us again, and best of luck for the rest of the NPC season with Harbour.
0: Cheers, boys. Thank you.
1: Millsian guy. Yep, Bryn Hall, not part of the Harbour side this weekend for their game against the Bay of Plenty, but still very much a part of their squad, and he's signed with the Canes as well. Millsian guy on Sport Nation, nearly 20 after four. We'll take a quick break.
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0: That's another story, but I won't go down that. But it's he said there's just no one around. Whereas in his day, he had Shoaib Akhtar, Mohamed Sami, like Waqar Yunus, Wassim Akram. Like he said, they're just not there. So is it T20 cricket, these young kids? Why would I want to run in and bowl on a flat wicket and get bashed?
1: And if you get any, on a lot of those grounds as well, you get any bet on it, it goes to the boundary.
0: It's gone. So it's actually, I think, a little bit of an issue.
1: Interesting. Just thought I'd throw that at you because I saw that story was around. 28 and a half away from 5 o'clock. We'll come back, chat to one of the very best in James McDonald next. Millsy and Guy on Sport Nation. 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

0: NRL Grand Final is set and history has already been made. The Newcastle Knights produced a stunning win over the Penrith Panthers last weekend to book their place in the decider, where they'll face the Sydney Roosters. 7 months of rugby league and it all comes down to this. 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The NRL Grand Final, the Knights against the Roosters. 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
2: 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Don't miss this! 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

0: lot of time to find positions and to organise where you want to be to pounce late. But how I see it in the first 100 metres, I don't know. It's I'll begin and just roll into a spot. I suppose it's very similar racing style to a well-written. They'll probably be in similar positions, and we'll see how good she is on the day.
1: Do you... I mean, no doubt you've kept an eye on her and you know, seen what she's been doing over here. You're as good a judge as anyone in the racing game. As it stands right now to your naked eye, do you think she's up to that sort of level in Australia?
0: I think she's up to it, but I do have my reservations in this race just due to the fact that it is a handicap, and I think she's extremely weighted to her best. I thought she'd carry probably a couple of kilos less than what she's got or should have, and Autumn Boy probably should have a kilo more, if anything. So we're talking about really good horses. We've got Lady Shenandoah, who's a proven weight for age performer against some of the toughest horses here in Australia. We've got Idle Fly, who's won a very good race in the Autumn, and she's in great form. These horses have won $4 million in stakes, so she's coming over here probably with the best form lines because she's unbeaten. So she carries a lot of X factor. We don't really know how to line her up. But as it stands, I do think she's weighted to her best, and she's going to have to be very good to win with that weight. But she looks very good, I must say, and she hasn't put a foot wrong. So, no, she definitely deserves a chance to be over here because she'll be winning big races here. I just don't know if it will be the Epsom.
2: Throughout the course of the week, when do you and Chris Waller actually sit down and perhaps talk tactics? Does that just kind of organically happen at track work throughout the week at the stables, or is it on the day? Or I imagine he might leave you alone in the morning of the day. Like, when do you actually dive into probably a couple of minute conversation about how the race potentially could pan out?
0: Probably in the morning, to be fair, because he has his form analyst go over it and et cetera, and then I'll go through it and you ask me what I think and then he'll give his ideas. But we're so lucky, both Chris and I'd say 99% of the time, 95% of the time, we're on the same page. So I've been riding for Chris Waller for so many years now, a decade, and we've had so much luck together. I sort of know his horses inside out, how they're trained and how he likes them to be ridden. So there's not too much discussion into that. It will just be keep it as simple as possible. That's the best thing about riding for Chris Waller. And as good as he's been over the year, well, since he's been here, he keeps things pretty straightforward and pretty simple. So nothing really changes too much. He pretty much leaves most things to us out there and trust us with the job. But I know his horses are that well prepared, and I sort of know where they are in their preparation, so we gel well.
1: How does that 5% work out when you do disagree?
0: It always goes his way.
1: I thought that might be the answer. Hey, you've got a pretty handy one in the Dali as well, that being Striking Alibi. It's a pretty even race, though, with obviously Global Goal and Bangkok Hottie right there in the market as well. How do you assess your chances in the other Group 1 of the day?
0: I really like her chances. I think she's one of my better rides on the day. She's going really, really well, and her work on Tuesday was just so good. I was so happy with her, and so she's definitely peaking for the right day. The only question mark is she probably is not a real miler. She's got to run the mile out pretty well to win this race, but she is very good and she is peaking for the right day because her work's been outstanding. But as for that, though, all the fillies are in the same boat, to be fair, because they've all got sharp pedigrees and they've all got to run the mile as well. So I wouldn't swap my filly for anything in the race because I think she's going that well.
2: All right, we'll just bounce into the Metropolitan just quickly. And what saddens me about this race, J-Mac, is there's no... Kiwi horses used to be in this race year in, year out. There'll be one or two, none this year, but you're on Soul of Spain for a Kiwi syndicate in Go Racing. Whereabouts is getting up to a distance where it probably suits Soul of Spain, fourth up in his campaign?
0: Yeah, absolutely. He hasn't put a foot wrong. He's just been ticking along.

0: J-Mac Place Multi, that sounds like the way to go. Love your work, mate. Always great to catch up with you. Safe riding today and in the weekend as well. Very best of luck.
1: Awesome. Cheers, guys. See ya.
2: Thank you.
0: Millsy and Guy. James McDonald there. We caught up with him just before the show started, actually, and I can tell you that Fiji, one of those two-year-olds he was talking about, has been scratched from that race on Saturday. And if you are keen to back him in terms of Unhinged, it's racing in about 90 seconds at Illawarra, so jump on your TAB app. Get around that if you are keen. 11 and a half minutes away from 5 o'clock. Millsy and Guy on Sport Nation. 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
4: The Premier League is back, which means the sleep schedule is in trouble and the football chat is about to get loud. Title races, relegation scraps, top four chaos, managers under pressure and fans pretending they're calm when they're absolutely not. From the first whistle of the season to the madness of the run home, we'll bring you the games, the storylines and the moments everyone will be talking about.
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12: Night and Day has done the maths, and they've worked out there are over 60 ways Kiwis enjoy a pie, like the Smoko pie, the late night pie, the car pie, that one's good, and of course, the second breakfast pie. 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

0: Hi, Millsy and Guy on Sport Nation. If you're on Unhinged, it was an easy watch from James McDonald. Good oil from the great man. And Vatican was the other one that he liked to win as well. I think race four it was at Illawarra Grange. So if you're keen to have a punt.
1: Just a wee 1-2 punch multi, eh?
0: That's exactly it.
2: Yeah, yeah, that's how I would have ridden it.
1: Yeah.
2: Yeah. Just popped out halfway down, feel on the go.
1: I think when we did that interview, Kyle, Unhinged was paying about $2.30, closed at $1.80. Money's come, the weight of money. And it's come somewhere else too.
2: Mm.
1: Oh. Cyclone Revel Friday night. The money has come. They have come out of rabbit warrants to have a crack at Cyclone Revel in the last race at Alexandra Park.
2: Have they? Yeah. Question.
1: Oh.
2: You said he'll never win again.
1: I was about to say, I'm just about at the end of my tether with that horse. Do you advise me just to go to the well one more time and see if the water's running?
2: All I'll say is I think the race before the Rebels race is the Holmes DG?
1: Yeah, the feature race of the night.
2: I think Rebel will be second favourite in that next year.
0: Now he starts laughing.
1: Do you reckon you've got people out there that, oh, I do know you've definitely got one, but people out there that like just follow things you say and just actively cheer against them?
2: You're the only one.
1: No.
2: You're the cheerleader of that group.
1: No, my old man's the cheerleader of that group. But there's almost like a groundswell of people that just take a lot of satisfaction about seeing things like Millsy's Multi and Cyclone Rebel and that get beat.
2: Do you think there'd be much of a crowd there tomorrow night to watch them?
1: Standing room only.
2: Mm. Get there early.
1: Oh, and I hate when the Rebel's racing because, as you know, I live just across the road from Alexandra Park and the council have to get the old traffic control out. And it really pains me. A real headache.
0: Last race of the night, Alexandra Park. It'll be a big one. Many eyes on that. War Chief, the current favourite. $2.60. Cyclone Rebel, though, $2.70. Wish you the very best of luck, Millsy. With lashes, maybe not so much.
1: No, I'll actually back it tomorrow.
2: Why? Oh, you said you'll never win another race.
1: I know, but I can't spray you about it unless I've lost my hard earned.
0: Luke Rickardson coming up with us after 5 o'clock. Played 301 times for the Roosters. They, of course, take on the Knights in the NRL Grand Final on Sunday. We'll chat to him, play a game of Scattergories, find out what's on breakfast, and get to more of your texts as well. Millsy and Guy, thanks to the great team at Kogan Mobile.
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game. And the what about that? Send him off! Send the drinking gate off! Get him off the field! That was diabolical! Get him off the field! That's just typical what it is! Get him walking! They don't like it! Walking, Campbell, if you've got any bottle! If you've got any bottle, Campbell, he should walk! That was absolute diabolical! He's going to be a yellow card! I can't speak! You dickhead! You bottleless git! I can't speak! I should be sent off! Oh, stay big, stay... Oh!

0: What a disastrous performance from a proud nation. Simply unforgivable. We are supposed to be the best rugby nation in the world. It is not good enough. We should be demanding more. This is who we are, man.
1: But what they forgot and what they needed to be reminded of is we're the damn All Blacks. And you never, ever, ever underestimate an All Black team. We are the best rugby nation in the world, and we will continue to be the best rugby nation in the world. God bless the All Blacks.
2: Back up again, New Zealand maintaining possession. Wide to Lomu. He's got the bounce. He's handed off his opposite. Lomu. Oh, oh.
3: 2.5 minutes after five, last hour of your Thursday edition of Millsy and Guy, and we've got a bit coming up for you as well. 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

0: I believe they are, yeah.
1: That's not right, is it? Is it? Guys, concentrate on the show.
0: Sorry, I'm just watching. I think J-Max, he's in line to go out. He might get picked on the line,
1: is he
0: actually. He's in the one on the inside and the blue and the red. This is terrible radio, by the way, but he is going to run in the money. Yeah. Anyway, what's for breakfast tomorrow, Sam?
2: Breakfast tomorrow, Jed's another big show with the team there. Sports Integrity Commission, Rebecca Rolls, discusses why some sports are reluctant to sign up to its code, as well as show favourite Paul Balverstone, a breakdown of the big matchups in the NRL Grand Final. They'll talk to Heartland Championship, a little bit of that with mid-Canterbury coach Matt Winter as well. Heartland really heating up in the race to the semi-finals too, so plenty happening and a couple more things in the pipeline there too for the Brekkie boys.
0: Yep, the last round actually of the Heartland Championship before they go into the semi-finals. King Country, Mid-Canterbury currently 1-2. King Country 32 points. Mid-Canterbury on 28. And then Thames Valley, North Otago, third and fourth, both on 27 points. All right, should we take a quick break? Oh, Odds Squad. We've got to chat to the Odds Squad. Of course we do. You didn't. You forgot to put it in here. But how could I possibly forget the Odds Squad on a Thursday? Right as soon as we are done here on Sport Nation, they'll take over from us, and they'll be on Trackside One as well. Evening, team. How are we? Hello. Anyone from the Odds Squad there? Maybe not. Okay. Well, anyway, they'll take over from us.
3: I believe you were going to forget about the Odds Squad, especially tonight. How are we?
0: Yeah, very well. Very well. We had a few technical difficulties there
3: as
0: well. So,
3: Mr. Havel, can you hear us?
0: Yeah, I've got you now. The delay might be enormous here, which is going to be terrible for both ends, I think. Yeah. I think we're just going to can that. The delay is about 15 seconds. So that's why I was wondering if they were there or not.
1: I thought they were watching J-Max ride as well, since they've got the delay.
0: I think everyone was probably watching J-Max ride. He did run top three, but we might try and get that sorted.
2: Yeah, and anyway, it's the delay is and Jello again, and they got former Warrior and Melbourne Storm player, actually, Albert Vetti, on the couch tonight, obviously in the big lead-up to the grand final this weekend. So that'll be live on Sport Nation and on Trackside from 6.
0: Jello and I actually had him on while you two were away.
2: Oh, yeah.
0: Very good analyst of rugby league. Yeah. Excellent. So worth tuning into that. He'll have some good thoughts around both the NRL grand finals, I would suspect. Albert Vette with the team on the Odds Squad, which, as I say, is on as soon as we are done here on Sport Nation. 5:30, we will take a quick break now. Perhaps get back to the Odds Squad on the other side. We'll see if that delay, if we can sort it out or not. Otherwise, play a game of Scattergories shortly.
2: Yeah, you two versus in Scattergories, is it?
0: Can be.
2: When was the last time that happened?
0: A long time ago, I think, Lashes.
2: Yeah. Clash of the Titans, we go
0: Fire
2: again.
0: Fire it up. Go on.
4: 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The NRL Grand Final, the Knights against the Roosters. 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
11: Six, Millsy and Guy on Sport Nation, just dealing with those technical issues soon, so we won't, so we won't catch up with the Odd Squad team, but make sure you do check out the show either on Trackside or right here on Sport Nation as soon as we are done. Just before we get into a game of Scattergories, John has texted in saying, speaking of cricket tickets, I looked and it's $120 for an adult per day for the test at the Basin versus India. That sucks. Imagine how much to take the family. Unfortunately, they will probably sell it out. I think that's $120 for all 5 days. I've just tried to go into tickets.nzc.nz and fiddle around a little bit, and the only one, as you say, is $120, but then you can't break it down to each, can't click on each day, so I'm assuming that is $120 for all 5 days. I'd be stunned if they're charging that for 1 day of test cricket. I'd think it'd be $120 for all five.
12: Are there actual seats at the Basin, or do you just sit where you want?
11: There's like, and then there's the bay, which, you know, the museum stand. There's like a stand now to the, if you're looking at the museum stand, a stand to the left of that.
12: Yep.
11: So there's that, and then there's the bank, obviously, on the other side.
12: So the bank's...
11: Largely the bank, you rock up, you just get a spot. Yeah,
12: but there are tickets for that.
11: There are tickets for that other area. And then, obviously, you buy bank tickets, but you rock up and find a spot.
12: Yep.
11: So, as I say, John, I'm not 100% sure, but I think, from what I can tell, $120 for the full test. So we'll try and find out the actual answer to that, and I'll hopefully get it to you by the end of the show. Right, should we play a game of Scattergories, though?
0: That we can, little master. Yeah, looking forward to this. I've missed Scattergories, haven't played it. Millsy, you haven't played it as well for the best part of 5-6 weeks.
12: Long time.
0: So you'll be a little bit underdone, may need the run, or do you go good fresh? This we will find out. Little master, you locked in, you're just on your phone there, you all good?
11: I was just texting someone from New Zealand cricket to find out the answer to John's question.
0: You're a man of the people.
11: We can actually get that confirmed.
0: Right, well, you know what we do. Scrambled Scattergories now, so each different question has a letter, its own letter, and you need to answer that question with that letter. You get double points for alliteration, all that jazz. There is 15 questions here. Millsy, you're trying to get eye contact with Heidi in here to say, watch how your old man does it.

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7: 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One bloke took 240 ODI wickets. The other played around at Augusta. It's Millsy and Guy on Sport Nation.
8: You know I'm hurting for you. It seems now.
9: 9.5 away from 6 o'clock, the last few minutes of Millsy and Guy for your Thursday. No reply yet from the people at New Zealand Cricket, so John, I don't quite have an answer for you yet, but I'll let you know in the next few minutes if I do indeed get one around those tickets to the Test match, the Black Caps against India, and that replay of that ODI now up on screen as well. The yawn has come. It's about 35 minutes later than it usually is, to be fair.
10: Apologies for that.
9: You've survived well. Good on you, Millsy. It's been a big few weeks, months for you, actually.
10: Back into it. Yep.
9: You deserve that every now and again.
10: First full week in a while.
9: How are you feeling?
10: Day 5 of the Test match tomorrow.
9: Yep. Riley said day 4 has been full of energy.
10: Yeah,
9: which has been good. Thank you, Riley. Much appreciate that text. We've enjoyed the show. It's been good fun, actually. Good guests.
10: So where are we tomorrow? I'm still a bit lost.
9: We are at full-time sports bar tomorrow, I believe. Are we, Lash? That's correct?
11: Yep, we're up there full-time. You'll be getting your wee lime soda waters on arrival. Millsy will be into his fish and salad. However,
9: lemon-lime bitters, you mean?
11: Oh, lemon-lime bitters, is it? Yeah. Well, whatever. You sit down to do wheeze, that's all right. and then we have a couple of punts and do the show and it'll be all good.
10: Yeah, we'll be away.
11: And then I think we'll go back-to-back. We'll do it from there. Pre-Bledisloe.
9: Leading up to the Bled.
11: Next Friday as well.
9: Big occasion. Is that sold out yet?
11: Not sure, but yeah, it will.
10: Yeah, I heard yesterday 5,000 tickets left. Yesterday morning.
9: Thought it might have been by now. Interesting. Okay.
11: Ah, well, you know what it's like, mate. I mean,
9: what's that button?
11: Well, you know how it gets, but it's all good. It'll sell out. I don't know why people worry about that.
10: It was a good Test match the last time, the Irish. It was
11: great
10: a real
11: test
10: good
11: match.
10: Feel at the park.
11: And Australia will come here full of real confidence, too. But real confidence.
9: Anything to worry about?
11: Nah. I'd be very surprised. You know, three losses on the bounce for the All Blacks if they don't come out and stamp their authority again as, you know, the second best side in the world.
10: So the new lounge bar is not going to be ready. I think they were hoping that would be ready for this test match. So you think of the Western Stand, where the cricket oval is out back. Yep. So below, they've got rid of the two bottom things. They've put in like a massive lounge, two-tier lounge.
9: Yep, I saw that in the Warriors Knights game when I was there. They were doing that. Yep.
10: They're hoping for it to be ready for that weekend. I think it's just going to miss.
11: Bugger.
9: That's a shame.
10: Yeah, it'd be quite a cool little joint to hang out, I think.
11: Okay.
9: It is one thing he does. Sorry, you go.
11: Oh, no, I was saying, what's the next event there? It must be cricket, is it?
10: The Aces first. Are playing...
11: Oh, it'll pack out there. It will pack out.
9: No Aces versus
10: City Stags, I think.
11: Yeah.
10: Hang on, you got Akadaka.
11: Oh, yeah.
10: Akadaka.

0: art first. But yes, he took longer to answer. But I've always thought it's the first one that says something and then finishes it and it's right.
1: Henry, I would have thought so too.
0: But Lashes is right. Lashes is right. You did finish it first, Millie.
2: That was the Goonies. Oh, the Goonies.
3: Yeah. Yeah. No, answer it.
4: Goodfellas is right.
3: Goodfellas. Yeah. Good movie.
4: Yeah.
0: Rightio, that's us done and dusted. The old squad, I can see them. They are prepped and ready to rock and roll for the next 3 hours here on Sport Nation and on Trackside One as well. Breakfast, of course, will take over from 6 a.m. tomorrow morning. Go well. Enjoy your night.
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14: No, I bet you can. All right, we're not far away here from Warrnambool, race number 4. Good luck if you've had an investment. Number 3 is your favourite at $2.80. Let's see who takes it out.
15: That's just loaded there. Eminent Touch has moved in. So

0: That's your mover here, Vatican. Let's see if James can yet again get another winner.
1: Still a 160 chance here, this favourite, despite displaying 220. Bit of late money, Angel Hair. It trialled well. Here it is coming in. Well, that's dignifying. Angel Hair's already gone up. And we're set to go. Ready for a start. Vatican blinkers on. He was very wayward last start at Canterbury. Let's see if these shades can straighten him up. They're off and racing, and he was one of the first out, Vatican. Dignifying across from the deep, and Zahav is showing pace as well. Handy Laconic Livo, followed by Angel Hair, getting into a nice spot, running fifth. Further back then, Shallow Bay, Pacer Cracker here. Well back was Charlie Hustle. The Breakers is second to last. On the outside, King Julian. Dignifying runs along. Leads here from Vatican, parked up second. Third is Zahav, then Laconic Livo. Angel Hair is next, just over racing for a stride or two there against Ford. Behind those horses, Shallow Bay. Well back was Charlie Hustle, the Breakers, and King Julian to the turn. Dignifying led. Vatican is looming up on the outside, the odds on favourite. To the outside, Laconic Livo. Angel Hair running on. Early in the straight, Dignifying kicking. He hasn't gone for Vatican yet. He's just wanting to run in. He's no good thing. He's had to produce the persuader. Dignifying kicking. Vatican is struggling to go with it. Dignifying 100 to go. Beats off Vatican and is going strongly to the line. Dignifying comes away for Bayless. Wins from a photo. Vatican walking to the post. Zahav's had a lunge at him. He disappointed the fave. And Angel Hair ran fourth, followed by behind them Shallow Bay, then King Julian, Charlie Hustle, the Breakers, and Laconic Livo.
0: Dignifying, what a price. $33.70, $6.30, blows them out on debut. Regan Bayless for Gabe Waterhouse and Adrian Botten. An absolute lineup there, but if you found that, wow, big Thursday for you. Dignifying, of course, a man that has it in spades is the money man, Thaddeus Taylor. Hello to you.
2: Beautiful segue, Pup. That's fantastic work from you. We're going to keep you on the odd squad. Great to be joining your team. Big hits for the weekend. Well, the biggest hits came from counties against Northland. Obviously, the Newcastle Knights against Penrith, and one Betcha customer took full advantage of that. I call them the upset hunter over the weekend. We had Newcastle 1-12. They would have been feeling sick. They would have thought the bet was gone at halftime in that game against the Penrith Panthers. Australia 1-12. They needed South Africa to catch up to Australia, and they provided the upset at 4:40 in counties. Manukau, as I mentioned, $10 against Northland.
3: $10?
2: It was a crazy price last week, and I like to think, team, this next one we're going to have a look at from a TAB customer, same game multi, has a bit to do with the odd squad, new having the counties team on last week. Check this same game multi out. Yes, we'll have counties at $10 in our same game multi, but we'll always add a couple of counties try scorers as well. Adam Morrison, Gibson Papali'i there. 564-1. That's $10 for 5,600 Meyer, and I put
4: kick
2: that one in for you.
4: Kick me while I'm down, Thaddeus. Kick me while I'm down. Why don't you?
2: I put that one in just for you. I knew you'd love it. And the last one I do want to have a little look at. This is beautiful. I asked you guys to put together a four-leg multi last week, but even Flex couldn't save you. We only managed to get one leg up in that NRLW and NRL multi you put together last week. This customer needed no such luck. No problem at all. In fact, we'll take a couple of big boppers in that Penrith-Newcastle game to score. That was $32 for those two, and then $10.91 for Lauren Dam and Ivania Asako. $10 to return $3,517. So, yeah, you're going to have to work on those four-league multis, guys. This customer having no issues at all.
0: Oh, man, I reckon. Geez, they would have been sweating bullets too with Asako, because that was a late try from her too.
5: Well, even that Francis Manu Lelelua try, he could have taken him for first try. They would have been scared to see what that would have paid.
4: I think I need all the good luck from those multis this week, Thaddeus.
5: Need something.
0: You and me both. I don't think I'm going to be the fan favourite, let's put it that way, this week.
2: I'm glad you raised it, Maya. I didn't want to, but I have to contractually. Pip was selected last week, no luck, but there is a star pupil on that couch, and his name is Anthony Gelling. No problemo, Mark. Nungawanitawasi, anytime try scorer, Manawatu plus 7.5. And New Zealand Black Ferns plus 7.5 against England. Taking it all in your stride, Jello, dear.
5: Well, if you listen, there's no gasping, there's no surprises. There's no surprises, is what I'm trying to say. It's kind of expected.
2: Yeah, exactly. Yeah, $8 for that would have been boosted. Unfortunately, we had you, Pip, up, and it was 0 from 3 for you, and Maya was 0 for 3 as well. And she managed, worst of all, to end Lucas Casey's try scoring run.
5: How did you do that?
2: Yeah, Togo player. So.
4: Ridiculous was that, Thaddeus, because he has been a try-scoring machine for all eight rounds of the NPC until I decided to put my money on him and put him in my multi-round
5: What have you been saying all week, this one? Wakanda Forever.
4: No, this is Wakanda Northland Forever.
5: That's X. Come that's on, the X's on her multi.
4: Come on, Fano. But I just thought, you know, got to give Jello some love. I guess he did a little bit all right, but it's my week this week, Thaddeus.
2: Okay, and it could well be your week. You're going to come back with your multi shortly. I just hope, Jello, for your sake, the voting reflects what you managed to pull off last week. Well done to you.
5: Cheers, brother. I hope it does.
0: Yeah, I can stop trains, but this might be you, Maya, this one with the try scorers. But I did get the zero. Don't forget, too, we will have our multis coming up tonight, too, that you can vote for. Sounds like you might want to vote for Jello, but Maya and myself, we're trying to stick back in there. Don't worry. You know, all the greatness, we do bounce back. I mean, look at the Knights. Haven't won a grand final for a long time, but they are in there from seventh place. So we will be back. In the meantime, we do have Gore coming up. You can see here, too, a good race. Beluga is at $2.60. Jackie Henry at $2.90. And then we've got a horse like Reimburst at $9. But it does look a bit of a two-horse war here. And I suppose that's the case, actually, in the NRLW. Thought that all season it might be the Broncos and the Roosters, and it is.
5: I'm trying to think, because I know a lot of sports fans have short memories. Going into the grand final last year, was it a similar position where the Broncos were kind of on and off, and then on the day just flicked that switch and see you later? Yeah. No Melia Hufanga this time.
3: Yeah, they had Melia. She was X Factor. She killed it in their grand final last year. So I think, yeah, Broncos, I reckon they'll be quietly confident.
5: There's an emotional factor too, isn't there? Yeah,
0: and they've got a great record at Acle Stadium. 5 from 5. Roosters have only won 1 out of 6 there. It seems to be
3: that's a big stat.
0: Yeah, not a good stadium for them. So.
5: Did Tamika Upton make the promise that they were going to send Ellie out a winner?
0: Yeah,
5: she going to break the promise?
4: But then I feel like
0: Larry Boyle's retired too.
4: Yeah, there's people retired. Retiring on the Roosters too, so I feel
0: like.
5: But did they make promises?
0: No, they didn't. Speaking of making promises, Dan, hello to you. Welcome to the Odds Squad. Can you promise us you'll tip us a winner here?
6: I'll try to. Number 3, Jackie Henry. Load your accounts up. Good draw today. Very similar form to that of Beluga. I think the barrier draw could be the key deciding factor here. The runs behind Train Station and Lux Me. Some of the best in terms of this grade in the South, and with a positive draw for Dan Anderson, I think will be awfully hard to beat. 9 Rackham Up's got an interesting draw, but Carter's aboard, which is a tick. And of course, ran 4th in the off-the-canvas Roger that race. So that's filled with a Group 1 winner and all sorts of upside with off-the-canvas. So if he gets an easy enough run off the inside, he could be right in there at the end of this number 9 Rackham Up. The punters are keen on 11 Beluga, who hasn't missed the top 2 in his last 4 starts. Expect him to swoop late. Mark Hurrell will be putting him into the race, no doubt. Form behind Joyride looks even better now. Was sick in a Joyride 2 weeks ago at Winton. Last start, Joyride then ran 2nd behind Tactiva in the

0: Oh, that might be you, Jello, with your multi here. $3.10 filling with water. That's more like me at $5.50. And then hold my wine at $6 on that third line of betting. But if you want to follow that's in the man with the magic voice, call me Invincible here as we get you on track.
1: 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So Littlewood coming forward, call me.

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0: barrier strand releases and we're underway. Stash the Cash and Busy Canoodling on the journey well. Scoots was up there in the initial stages with President Flinton and there followed by Valentina Shevchenko. Making ground throw on the inside was Play Fast and Loose. A length away to Chesanoff to its outside to Eagle Hanover as they make the turn off the back. Their first occasion getting back in the field. Kissed by Pixel and there followed by Tiki. And five or six lengths away back of the tail is Money Mayweather. As they trot off the top and work into the home straight, Busy Canoodling, Benjamin Butcher being attacked hard by Stash the Cash on the outside with Nicky Chilcott. Nicky wants the lead, will find it. So work down to the judge with two to make. President Flinton now three pegs with the race favourite Scoots obliged to sit in the open. 1-1 then to Valentina Shevchenko. Play Fast and Loose, four pegs to its outside is Eagle Hanover, tracking up its stable mate as Scoots about to roll to the top here now. 1900 left to go. Kissed by Pixel around Chesanoff, two lengths Tiki, and three lengths away back of the tail, Money Mayweather. 1800 left to go, and the race favourite, Scoots, the son of Royal Aspirations, leads away by a length and a half. In the trailing position as they get down the back is Stash the Cash. Up on the outside, Valentina Shevchenko. That sits in the breeze now with Eagle Hanover. It's stablemate in the 1-1, Busy Canoodling. Now three back on the inside, 127 and six, the lead up time. Kiss My Pixel, Jeff Martin, midfield one off. Around President Flinton and Kate Coppins. Tiki's well back in the field. Back on the inside then to Play Fast and Loose. And the last couple, Money Mayweather up on the outside of Chesanoff and Dr. Luck Chin. Higher venue at Cambridge Raceway. Trot, they're about to work into the home straight. And have a lap and a quarter left to go in the second on the card tonight. And it's the race favourite, Scoots. The opening quarter, 33.5. Up on the outside, Valentina Shevchenko, Stash the Cash, nice run in the trail, and 1-1 to Eagle Hanover. Busy Canoodling, three back on the inside, then came Kiss My Pixel at the judge with a circuit to go. President Flinton back on the inside of Tiki and Alan Pyers, well back and buried on the inside, Play Fast and Loose with Emily Johnson. Zachary Butcher playing the patient game with Money Mayweather back second last, and Chesanoff away from the pegs to connect onto its back, 800 out. Second quarter, 32-1. Into the back goes Scoots by half a length. Up on the outside, Valentina Shevchenko. Getting that perfect run on the inside then. Stash the Cash, waiting the TFS Horse Transport passing lane. Up on the outside then was the Eagle Hanover out three wide. Kiss My Pixel. President Flinton got away from the pegs to the centre. Busy Canoodlings all dressed up, nowhere to go. Tiki's looking to work into the race. Money Mayweather's six wide as they get to the 400 metres. Chesanoff's out there with him, and then Play Fast and Loose. The back straight caught up in 30.8. Andre asked the favourite to go now, and Scoots does that. Scoots away by two. Stash the Cash up on the outside, looking to run the race out strongly. Eagle Hanover, Busy Canoodling now for the passing lane. It Scoots away by two. Stash the Cash, Eagle Hanover, Busy Canoodling. Scoots in front. Stash the Cash is looking to dive hard through on the inside. Scoots, Busy Canoodling flashing late. Scoots will get the win. Second, Stash the Cash, Busy Canoodling third. Then came Eagle Hanover. They were followed Kiss My Pixel. Further back, Play Fast and Loose and Chesanoff. Back then to President Flinton. They were followed in by Tiki. Back in the field then to Valentina Shevchenko. And back with that there was Money Mayweather. 333.51 being the overall. 207.2, 29.3, a half and 60.1. And last mile at 205.7. Beautifully handled in front here by Andre Potama and Scooch, the Catch 22 Harness Racing Stables Limited owned. Alan Pyers train. Andre doing the driving, gets the win. And nicely here in the end, the 7, Stash the Cash, another minor placing to its resume. And a Busy Canoodling, nice late finish by Busy Canoodling. Benjamin Butcher there for Amanda Kitty, third in front of the 4, Eagle Hanover, 573 and 4, our numbers here in the higher venue at Cambridge Raceway. Trot will have you back for race 3, that'll start the late quaddie, further double in ZMCA parking at Cambridge Raceway. Mobile pace, we're over the 2200 metres, we'll catch you back at 7:22.
1: Thanks, Aaron. So that was race number 2 with Scoots, Andre Potama and Alan Pyers. We'll get home. Your favourite there at $2.40.

We're taking you to Warrnambool, race number 6 here, where Nordic Strike is $3.50, Romantic Miss at $3.60. We'll have an update shortly too from SAD around our voting, so make sure you are scanning that QR code too. And then we'll have, of course, Knight's Old Boy, not going to tell you just who that is yet.

0: She's pretty speedy as well. So, Money Honey, a unique poet of the final two for race six, the Fabra World Constructions Handicap. Starter heads around. Money Honey goes up into a middle gate. Unique poet the outside. Almost ready. 1,000 metres here. Just about ready. Unique poet is in. Set to run. They're off. It's a very even start. Sucker for You, just for the first 50 metres, has its head in front of Romantic Miss, and for leader about three quarters away. Getting up into fourth is Nordic Strike, and then Money Honey, Unique Poet, and Forever with Ned, as Romantic Miss establishes herself as the leader now as they moved off the back. So with just over 600 to go, Romantic Miss gets out 2 to 3 lengths in front of Sucker for You for leader, and then came Nordic Strike, Money Honey, Forever with Ned, and last is Unique Poet. But as they head around the home turn, it's Romantic Miss, a three-length leader with 400 to go. From for leader, Sucker for You, Money Honey, Forever with Ned, Nordic Strike out wide, rider hard at work on that runner as they enter the home straight. So Romantic Miss with the benefit of the claim here. She's going to take some catching. She's hold 3 lengths at the moment over Sucker for You, Nordic Strike for leader, and Money Honey. But Romantic Miss has been dominant here. That margin's only growing in the last 100. Romantic Miss won it by 6 on the line. Second's either for leader or Nordic Strike. Money Honey perhaps 4th in front of Sucker for You. And then Forever with Ned, and the last one was Unique Poet.
1: Well, if you stuck fat with a favourite, you've been well rewarded. It was Romantic Miss and Daylight Second. She has absolutely spread-eagled them. Holly Durham just putting the pedal down and going, bang! What wet track? Favourites are just rolling home for fun. Well, it started second favourite because
2: yeah,
1: you got a good price
2: favourite, yep.
1: All right, we'll come back and wrap up the Bull, race number 6. We need to head over to the west because Kalgoorlie, race number 2.
3: Romantic Miss, the $3.50, the horse you needed there, number 6 in the book. Look at that for a close finish. Unfortunately, it was not a close finish for the Penrith Panthers up against the Knights last week. I mean, I was pretty arrogant on this couch, I will not lie. I've been humbled, and I was really humbled, team, by Nathan Cleary, the old ankle snap from Phoenix Crossland. Mm. What are we thinking about 4 weeks?
4: It's fair, I suppose. I suppose we've seen some other ones. People are forgetting to mention too, Jacob Saifidi, he's still banned as well for that tackle on Luke Lalalii.
2: Is he?
4: From round 27. Yeah, people have forgot all about that. And I'm wondering if he regrets not contesting it at the time. He probably thought, miss a bit of pre-season, nice. But no, he's missing the GF.
3: I know, that's got to hurt, doesn't it?
5: Oof. Yeah, I feel like, Pat Carrigan got 4 weeks for his hip drop tackle, and I guess this is probably the perfect time for the NRL to make a stance on this sort of tackle and, getting in that position where you find yourself behind the legs.
3: Mm.
5: And, I think we're seeing it more and more. A lot of experts, a lot of NRL legends have come out and had their say on the tackle, and it'll be interesting to see how they go going forward with how they deal with it.
6: Just on the tackle, would you think, because obviously with these suspensions, sometimes you can get it immediate suspensions or sometimes they can be delayed until the start of next season's NRL. What do you guys think? Should he potentially be playing the grand final now and you can use that suspension later on down the track?
4: You'd like that to be the rule. You'd like that to be the rule. But it's happened before. I mean, Isaac Luke, 2014, Latrell Mitchell missed out on a final. Cameron Smith, was it 2020? Recently. So it happens. I'm just thinking if Phoenix Crossland shaved his head and came out with the number 23 jersey on and they said, we found this kid in the 20s, he's so good. I don't think anyone would notice. I wouldn't recognise him with a shaved head. So
5: yeah,
4: that's an option.
5: I think it's, you work so hard all year to put yourself in the position to play in, what could be a dream on Sunday night and to have that sort of taken away from you. But like I said, the NRL is probably making a stance at the moment. I feel for him, man. He'll be gutted, he'll be hurting. But
4: well, watch out for Felix Boxland in the number 23 jersey.
5: Number 23.
4: Young kid, up and coming.
5: He's amazing.
3: Here's a question, though. Because obviously he's going to miss Kiwis, right? Who takes that spot? Who do we pop into there? Because he's a massive out. He could only probably, play semis if he comes back, Phoenix?
5: I think
4: Marshall King will
5: Marshall
4: go
5: King,
4: in immediately.
5: He's had a great year with the Dolphins in that middle. Yeah, I reckon he'll be probably the first

0: no Wade Egan. They're trying to say maybe Wade Egan's eligible.
1: Wade Egan? Come on, man. There's a space
2: I keep seeing his name pop up in these predicted Kiwis squads. And I don't know. I guess we'll find out on Monday when they announce all the teams.
0: Hey, we'll take him. We'll take him. Because Dally M, hooker of the year. Yeah. All right, let's get you to Kalgoorlie. Race number 2, 10, 8, 3, and 7. Darren is with. Let's see if he can tip you home a winner. Oh, there's some value too. $9.50. Get involved. Here's the second.
3: Remaining out, Racy Rascal, Logie, and it has been passed fit to go. Billy the Boss will run. Billy the Boss has been passed fit to start by the vet. Cool Lou now appears, comes up towards its gate. Still waiting for Peanut Butter and also Logie in the silks of Stan Quinlivan. And those colours were carried to victory. The purple white diamonds, what a great set of silks they are too, in a Hannon's handicap back in about 1982. A long, long time ago by Frequency. Now Run Rupert Run to join them. I think Sean Posner might have ridden Frequency back all those years ago. Peanut Butter to come along. And also we still wait here for Run Rupert Run, which is now about to be given its command to come forward. A big lineup. We've got 14 of them running. The maidens over the 1400 distance for the Tab Touch Hannon's handicap coming up later this afternoon. Peanut Butter coming for the starter, coming across towards the ladder with one to move in. Run Rupert Run will bounce favourite here in the second. Lights are about to switch over to red. Run Rupert Run, Chris Parnham in the saddle, making its way now up towards its allocated stool. A bit behind time here, race number 2. Now they're set to go. Off and racing, Peanut Butter hit the ground first, Vaulting Spirit away well. Racy Rascal with early speed, and so's Budino, who's pushing through now to be prominently placed as they settle into stride. And up there also on speed is Sea of Galilee as Parnham takes hold of Run Rupert Run, and Peanut Butter found itself deep, couldn't quite get across early. In behind them, the Grey Diamond Jack being followed by DeLargo's Rock, Vaulting Spirit back behind them to Cool Lou. Over on the inside, Deserted Artie, who's back with Billy the Boss, the well-tried commodity, and the last group they included Madame, who's right back in proceedings, also Batista, who now found itself second from last, and Logie down on the inside. Racy Rascal led them coming down the Charles Street side with about 600 left to go, a length and a half clear. Sea of Galilee running second, back on the inside, heeled along Budino. Outside of those as they come towards the home turn, Peanut Butter, which has been wide all of the way, Run Rupert Run behind those about 2 to 3 lengths here off the leaders. Diamond Jack down on the inside, and then DeLargo's Rock at the head of the remainder. Billy the Boss with ground to make up as Sea of Galilee got its nose in front. Peanut Butter joined it quickly. Run Rupert Run, DeLargo's Rock coming down the outside. Peanut Butter's the leader. It's Peanut Butter in front. Run Rupert Run trying to get on equal terms. DeLargo's Rock, Sea of Galilee battling back. Peanut Butter in front. Run Rupert Run with a dive but missed it. Peanut Butter. Peanut Butter has just won, and a gutsy performance from Run Rupert Run. DeLargo's Rock, the widest of those in the battle for third, including Sea of Galilee. Diamond Jack, Kulu got home well along the rail. It's not far away. Then Logie further back. Racy Rascal weakening out of it. They were followed by
0: Peanut Butter. $8.70, $2.30 takes out Kalgoorlie there. Race number 2, and then it's just a real sandwich. Look at all those horses in behind. Speaking of, I mean, have you been at home? You know, you're scrolling along, making a Sammy, looking at some videos. Well, have a look at this. There's been a few hair pulls lately in the NRL, but this is something else.
4: Dion Pereira's way, he might be calling the match so far. Sipio, and his hair's been pulled. Bumped off the ball. It was Vaughn Jackson who just came on. Bonnie is going to his back pocket, and that's going to be an immediate red card. Dreadlocks. Another pull of the dreadlocks. This is incredible. Absolutely, another red card, and they just received their second red card.

0: for the exact same offence. This time, Shalon
1: Knight. Even his sister too, take with it laundry.
2: Do you think his neck's broken from not only his head being yanked, but then his neck going all the way back?
3: Yeah. Do you think he's in the wrong position? Like if they put him in goal and tied the dreadlocks to the post? I don't think there's a rule against that.
2: Like Ursula and what, like the Little Mermaid
3: like
2: coming out?
3: Like a little spider web or something?
4: That looked like Tangled real life.
1: Yeah, and what's worse too is that other team was actually up winning. That's pulling the hair. Like, why'd you have to do it to the
3: poor
1: bloke? He's already getting a punish.
4: 2.5 minutes left. The guys just got frustrated and go,
1: Speaking of using your head, look at this. This is Cardiff player. This is some skills. This is like football stuff, except we're playing rugby here.
3: It's the Welshies. They can't help it.
2: I feel like I've seen this somewhere though, team. Somewhere around. Maybe someone sitting next to me. I don't know.
4: Rings a bell now that you say something.
1: Oh, yeah.
3: Oh, you know what happened here?
5: We are threw the ball away. Stopped him from doing it.
6: Oh, my days. Oh, my days.
5: There you go. There you go.
1: Did you just not see the ball, Jello?
3: It's probably the most innocent send-off you've ever seen. So they're trying to say I interfered with their quick tap, but I'm just getting back on side. It's a funny story, actually.
4: Putting your head down and working hard.
3: I played the victim. I turned to him. What are you talking about? The next day, I came into training with a neck brace. Just to add to the whole lie, but yeah.
4: Did you win that game?
3: We did. That was a Challenge Cup semi-final.
4: Okay, I was going to say,
3: we're
4: it
3: up
4: looked
3: by
4: close.
3: A try with,
4: yeah, I know.
3: With 10 minutes
4: like 9 minutes ago.
3: Can you imagine?
2: Can I ask you a question just before we continue? Mm. I saw your head, the trajectory went down, so it was like hitting the top of your noggin. Were you not wanting a little kiss from the ball there on your cheek? Is that why you moved your head?
3: I just hope for the best. I turn my head and just hope for the best.
1: Well, you hope for the best. We'll take you to a break here on the Odds Squad. We've got plenty coming up, including Jazz Tavanga. And yes, the Knights. We're talking grand final very shortly up against the Roosters.

0: sore.
1: Are you okay?

0: Invisible Magic, who was right in the market at $1.80. Kieran Martin, he is in for what I think will be another big day too for the stable on Saturday, and he takes out the last race there. Of course, as we mentioned, we've got the Group 1 TAB Epson Handicap, which Well-Written goes around in at 7:10. But we've got the Dali Flight Stakes too at Group 1 level, and some very good horses going around in that too, including Kiwi jockey and Jason Collett riding Sumac. All right, let's get you to Tamworth, the race number 8 on the card. Sunday mornings at $2.90 from Bling the Cash at $3.10 and Bat Mason at $3.80. These three dominate the market. Then you're getting out to a Quick Shift Girl at $6.50. Let's get you there. They're scoring up. Here's the 8th.
1: This is for the up to 60 Raiders over the mile and a quarter trip of 1980 metres for the first time today. We're about to close off the day here at Tamworth. And the mobile about to hit release point. Green light away. Bling the Cash from the inside is holding up and looking to contest the lead with Quick Shift Girl. Paris Princess makes a line of three. Tiger Mac was next. And on the inside, Bat Matson looking for the spot behind the leader. His favourite Sunday mornings trapped at least three wide into that first bend.

0: to your counties, Whanganui.
1: Yeah, I thought you were going to be on my side. Counties.
2: And then they're going. I think they're going to go on a run. I reckon Hawke's Bay. So.
1: What are they paying too? We can find that out from Thad very shortly. We do have to head to Casino as well, but I want to hear from the man what they're paying there. And those Clive Churchills too, just who's taking the money there, Thad?
3: Yeah, $1.16 for Hawke's Bay.

Only four race rivals in front of her to break that maiden duck, second quarter 32. The other trio going around for practice. They've been Majestic Tricks back with that substitute and also Atmosphere. So through the back they go, Yenara.

0: It was just the two of us. And it got to a point in the evening where she was tired and she was like, Dad, I want to go to bed. And there was about 6 minutes left in the first half. I said, can we just wait? She said, no. So I ended up taking her to bed and I missed the Nathan Cleary tackle or the Phoenix Crossland tackle. And then I fell asleep for 15 minutes.
1: What?
0: In her bedroom. And I came back and I was like, what the hell is going on? There was all sorts to catch up on. The phone was blowing up. The group chat was blowing up. It was, but yeah.
2: Well, that's a new same question. What the hell is going on? How are you falling asleep through that prelim?
1: It does not make sense.
2: You put the kid to bed. That's great. All for it. There's a little thing called a phone. It does have a little thing called an app. It does show a little thing called the football. You should be, that can always be on the background as you're reading, you know, whatever you're reading, Pip and Posy, whatever your go is.
0: No, it's actually Smarty Pup.
2: Don't know Smarty Pup. Great ball.
0: Yeah, not okay, bad. Yeah. It's a puppy that's got superpowers, Paul.
1: Right, yeah. Okay, thanks. I tell you, Canterbury could do with one of them at the moment.
2: We've got a lot of dumb pups. Don't make no mistake about that.
0: it was a fantastic game. And for Newcastle to hold on like that, I mean, like you say, Teddy, we'll go down in folklore. What was your take on the game, Paul?
1: It was a genuine preliminary final. There was more than just that. Everything that was going on around Nathan Cleary starting on the bench, first of all, coming
2: on. Not only Cleary either. Like, what's not talked about is why Papali and Lindsay Smith, who both had started every game this year, started off the bench.
0: Yeah.
1: So you obviously Ivan was trying to a couple of things. Nathan looked good when he came on.
0: How good was his first touch? Dummy and go. Like, he knew people were just going to hang off him. You know, but probably thinking, oh, he's probably not going to play the line or anything. And he's like, nah, bugger that. See you later.
1: But yeah, I also walked away after Nathan's injury. I had to go away and make a cup of coffee. I couldn't watch. I can't watch that sort of stuff.
0: A cup of coffee at 8 o'clock at night?
1: Yeah.
0: You're an animal.
1: Caffeine free.
2: Oh, what is happening here?
1: Yeah.
0: Caffeine-free. What are you having caffeine-free coffee for?
1: Yeah, no.
0: What's the point?
2: Yeah, what is the point? When you go out, people having 0% beer. It's just like, just go and have a Coke.
1: Oh, no, yeah. I draw the line there.
2: I do? Yeah. I'll tell you what the line was on before that. The big question out of the game, though, is do you think it was a send-off or not?
0: No.
2: No,
1: it hasn't been during the season.
2: First 10 minutes. Yeah, I think 10 minutes was worthy. Maybe. But I just hate.
0: Bone broke.
2: I hate how they just base this on injury.
0: Yeah.
2: Right? If you're driving a car at 40 kilometres an hour and, you know, you accidentally hit someone because someone's run out or whatever, you're not getting the same punishment as if you're driving 120 kilometres an hour, you know, you've been drinking for 12 hours, and, like, it's different. Like, the action is the problem and not the consequence. And I think I've got myself into a real pickle about this, and I think it's highly unfortunate to miss the grand final because of it. Because, Nathan Cleary's been tremendous since this. His defence of Phoenix Crossland, the tackle wasn't that bad, but hip drops are a scourge on the game, and I'm getting rid of them is, I don't think anyone disputes the truth. Had the NRL actually just been more consistent, this wouldn't have happened.
0: Yep.
2: Because I'm not saying that the injury wouldn't have happened, that the tackle wouldn't happen, but the less likelihood it would have happened because they would have done what they've done with all the other tackles and got rid of them by being consistently harsh on it. They just haven't done that. You watch NRLW games throughout the year, there have been tackles where players have literally gotten swung and then landed the thing that is supposed to stop, and they're not even penalties. So there's such an inconsistent approach to all this. Like, it's crazy. I feel sorry for Phoenix Crossland.
0: I mean, I said in the group chat that, and this is still raw in the memory, but it was the same thing as Jackson Ford in that Dolphins game. It was only a penalty, same tackle. Because he stayed on the field. If he had gone off, it would have been 10 in the

0: to score tries and Panthers to win. No. And is anything bet? I think he did this because it rhymed with something else. Mitch Kenny to score a try. Kenny rhymed with Penny. I don't know. At 7.25, no. He was minus 150 for the week. He is minus $1,758.75 for the season.
1: Oh, my gosh.
0: Cal.
1: It's tough to come back from.
0: Best bet, Cobbo to score a try. No.
2: He had a shot, didn't he?
3: I was pumped all week because I thought

0: points. Plus and 20, the Titans,
1: 4.5.
0: Titans and the Titans to win.
1: Titans plus 100.5.
0: Minus 150 for the week, and Teddy is now minus $503.25.
2: Huge swing.
1: It all comes back this week.
0: Me, best bet, Roosters to win at $2.25. Yep.

0: It was stacked.
1: Yeah, that was a great team. Eight.
0: I was going to say seven. Yeah. So I'm happy. Seven, yeah, so I'm happy with eight. I'll take eight, whatever.
2: Yeah, let's go eight.
3: Okay. 2025, Broncos come back to beat the Storm 26-22.
0: That was a pretty good game.
1: Yeah. Five?
2: Four?
0: Yeah, do we have a five or a four? Yeah.
2: Do we have a five or four?
3: You do have a five and a four.
1: Yeah.
2: Well, do we want to go five or four?
1: Four.
0: Yeah, it's hard with recency bias, eh?
1: Yeah. I don't know that grand final is going to hold up like some of the others did, but it was a good game.
0: Yeah, at least they had plenty of drama. Went down to the wire. Yeah.
3: Next one. You've played this well. 2015.
1: One.
3: Three. You can't remember it, can you?
2: 2015.
3: Broncos, Cowboys.
0: JT. Yeah, there was a special nudge.
1: Ben Hunt.
3: Drops it.
2: Oh, yeah.
1: Oh, yeah. Oh,
0: this is number one. This left? Is number one for sure. The drama. Yeah, the pure drama.
2: Well, what's left after that we make that number
0: every
2: one?
0: Every other year that we haven't spoken about.
3: Four, so five and seven left after that.
2: Yeah, I get the feeling one's going to pop up that I'm going to think is should be a lot higher. But yeah, sure. Those two.
1: No, it doesn't mean that guy, right?
0: He'll have a Warriors.
1: No 89 grand final, Paul. It's NRL era.
0: He'll have a Warriors loss in there, which will just piss me off, and then there'll be something else.
1: The Warriors making grand final.
2: Wow. Two. Gee.
3: Next one. So we're sticking with one for that?
2: Yeah.
3: Yep. Okay, yeah. Next one, 2001. Knights beat the Eels 30-24.
2: Oh, is that when they went up 24-0?
3: Yeah.
2: And then.
0: Good game.
2: Right.
0: Whatever is the highest we've got left?
3: Five and seven.
1: Yeah, five. That's fine. I like that we've got five and seven left. There's no stakes in these last couple now. We're not stuck with a one out of 10.
3: That means in seventh, you've got 2011. Wow. The Eagles beating the Warriors.
0: 10.
2: That should be.
3: There should be 10.
2: Yeah.
0: Thank God we didn't have that's
2: one of our best lists, to be fair.
1: Yeah, I can't. There aren't any real standout stuff-ups now.
0: Watch the internet find them. Watch the internet find them for us. Don't you worry.
1: The internet's full of idiots.
0: Oh, there we go. There we go.
2: Oh, gee. Please.
1: Guess what? I'll never know what they think, Shirley. I'll never know.
2: The views of one Nick Tedeschi are not necessarily shared or endorsed by anyone.
0: Well, that's the
2: here
0: thing. We get the guilty by association, and Teddy just gets off scot free.
1: I do, because I don't read it and I don't care.
3: Okay. Well, across the year, you guys have gotten better and better. So well done. You've learned. You're learning.
1: We couldn't get worse. We couldn't get worse and worse. So that's the start.
3: All right, let's do our grand final player draft. So I had this great idea that we would draft some players from various betting markets. No, I'm kidding. It was Teddy's idea. Great idea.
1: But this isn't actually the idea that we're running with. Just quite this.
3: Well, you can't explain. All you said was grand final player draft.
1: Very simple. So where this came from, I'm in an actual betting comp where between six of us you draft players and you get for single player. So you draft Lindsay Collins. You get his first try scorer, his last try scorer, his anytime try scorer, and his Churchill medal. And you get whatever total that adds up to. So it could be zero. If he gets first try and Churchill medal, you're on, say, 82 points because he's 40-1 in both, is what that is. But we're not doing that. We're doing something similar.
3: We are, because that was not what was explained.
0: Okay, I'm confused now. So what are we doing?
3: So we've got six betting markets here.
0: Great.
3: First try scorer, last try scorer, any time try scorer, most running meters, most tackles, and the Clive Churchill medalist. We're going to draft someone in each market. If you draft someone in the first scorer market, they are still available in the last scorer and any time market as well. And then what we'll do is we'll do a point system, one for every correct one. And then the winner is the one with the most points, generally how that works.
2: What about the odds?
1: Yeah, what about the odds?
2: Yeah.
1: Well, why would anyone draft it on the outsider if you're going to just do it off one point? I think if you get Lindsay Collins, it'll be

0: Martin 2024. Lock, 6 winners, none in the last decade, 2014, no winger or centers ever won. When you go through the profile of who can win it based on that, there are quite a few roosters. Yeah, Walker, Daly, Fair, and Tedesco, obviously, the three ones there. Newcastle have one player that can win it. Fine. To me, the only way that Newcastle can win this game is to have a Reece Walsh-like performance than Ponga last year combined with some kind of down performance from the Roosters. If this game's played, you know, as per with normal expectations, I think the Roosters win this. I'll be backing the Roosters every which way. I'll be backing up to 30+. I think this has got flogging written all over it. And I think Newcastle are a tough, gritty team. I think they'll hang around in the first half. I don't think it's going to come out and be 18-0 after 10 minutes. But I think that this game, like someone mentioned earlier, how tiring last week's game was, not only physically, like mentally and emotionally, that was a tough game. And they're missing their toughest defender. You know, like, Phoenix Crossland's no superstar, but he does all those small things well. He's tough, he's gritty. And Harrison Graham was blowing hard last week. He was, that's big minutes he's going to have to play now. So, there's a few more stats around the game stuff. Like the Roosters are 33-26 against the spread against the team 7th or worse. I just don't really see how Newcastle are competing this one. I think this one will get out of hand. And I'm back on the minus very confidently.
1: I agree with Teddy. No, I'm all over the Roosters here. hold on. Let's just go back to the totals again. I'm looking
2: obviously
1: all right.
2: You haven't been agreeing with Teddy with looking at those totals.
1: Exactly. He should be agreeing with me.
0: Something, a phrase that's never been uttered before, too smart boy.
1: They played twice this season. The Knights have led at halftime in both of those games. Can I continue?
3: Wasn't Carl's stat the
1: first? Yes. Can I continue? They scored 24 points in the first half in round 7 and failed to score in the second half. They led 10-6 in the second meeting in Newcastle, and we needed a Daly Cherry Evans field goal in the 77-78th minute to separate the two teams. I think Newcastle start fast out of the blocks. I don't know if they'll lead at halftime, but I think they might score first. But this Roosters team just has too much class right across the field for the Knights to get anywhere near them. So I like the Roosters every single way, 13 and over, and I will also be taking them at an alternate line as well. I just think the class difference between the two teams. I know most neutral fans will want the Newcastle Knights to win, just to for that, except maybe on this side of the Tasman, but most of them will just to see that fairy tale go from last to first. I just cannot see it happening here. No fairy tales this weekend. Roosters reign supreme.
2: I want to see a nil or draw.
0: I'll be honest, it's probably not going to be that.
2: No, I know.
3: Unfortunately. Nah, I want to tip against the Knights, and I understand why everyone is, but the last 3 weeks have been mental, so it honestly puts some weird doubt in my mind. Like, looking at these lineups, a spine of Ponga, Fletcher Sharp, Sandon Smith, and Harrison Graham in a grand final just seems mental to me. I think that Phoenix Crossland...
2: Like a wooden spoon spot.
3: It's crazy, right? Crossland's going to be a massive loss. I do like that half-time, full-time bet just because of how connected this Newcastle team is. And I think that crowd is going to be huge, and that's going to give them a massive boost before fatigue sets in late in the game. I think for the first 50-odd minutes, this could be very close. And then in the last 30, I think the Chooks class will shine through and they'll blow them away. And in particular, that bench, like the bench mismatches look crazy. That Newcastle bench has been punching above its weight massively, but at some stage you'd have to think it comes to an end, and unfortunately I think it might be in this game. When you got Angus Crichton, Nat Butcher last weekend, one of the best performances I've ever seen him play.
0: such an underrated player too, Nabuchet.
4: Yeah.
0: Like,

0: He's origin level for mine. Like, he's a great player.
1: Big time. Spencer Lenu, there's a chance he doesn't get on the paddock, and whatever you think of Spencer, like, if he's not in your 17 rotation, then that's a sign of a very good team. So I expect the Knights to start well and be in the wrestle, but surely this has to come to an end at some stage. The fact they've been underdogs in the last three games won and kept everyone to under 14 points is bizarre to me, and they deserve so much credit, but surely this is the one step too far when it's looked like it was going to be a step too far the whole final series.
0: Well, one advantage the Knights do have as well, and also how much of an advantage is Justin Holbrook was an assistant under Fran Robinson for a lot of years. He's going to know the Roosters' strength and weakness. Now, whether he can overcome that, I don't think he can, but I guess an interesting little wrinkle in this one about how much the coaches know each other. Obviously, Holbrook's done a great job this year, but you would think he will at least have a plan to nullify a lot of the Roosters' strengths. Don't know if he's got the cattle to be able to pull that off.
2: But also, you've got Sam Walker running the ship, who you don't know what he's going to do.
1: Up against one of his best mates, Sandon Smith. So there's a nice little battle too. Like, Sandon was there last year too. It's crazy. And that's, again, the matchup of the sevens. Imagine at the start of the year being like, one of these sevens is coming in as man of the match, and it's Sandon Smith. You're like, pardon me?
0: Well, Sandon Smith wasn't even projected to be in the halves because Dylan Brown was going to be there with Fletcher Sharp, yeah. Right? So
2: you say Sam Walker, Daly Cherry-Evans,

0: Surely. You get on the outside of Greg Maher here.
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0: Wakey, yes.
1: Teddy, what do you got?
0: That's about Sydney Roosters -6.5 at $1.90. 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
1: Bring us home, Paulie. 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
2: 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Sydney Roosters -6.5. Daniel Tupou to score a try over 42.5 total points, $4.07. I was trying to find the successful field goal market. But
3: it's not up yet.
2: Where would you... is it in the power plays?
1: Might not be up yet.
2: Well, that's what I want, a successful field goal. So whatever that's paying.
1: What do you think? The Roosters are going to be up by 40 and just
2: it'll be run? The last time I think there was a successful field goal, it was a Roosters. I think it was Luke Carey kicked one. It might have been a meaningless one. I think they're up by 12 or 14, something like that. So this will be a meaningless one, which will be nice for Teddy's stats. He loves those meaningless field goals. I think that's what we'll get here. Sam Walker, probably.
1: I'd love to see a meaningless field goal on the other side, like down by 30. Real Greg Inglis type, just take one, take a snap.
0: I'll give you, this goes back a while and you'd probably almost go to jail for it now. But Eels... Well, yeah, it was public knowledge. The Eels were beating the Sharks 74-4 back in the early 2000s. David Peachey being sent off. They had a couple more in the bin. They were getting flogged. They were down 74-4 and took a field goal.
3: I was going to say, if he got it, they'd be on the total points odds, right?
1: Wow. All right. That'll do us, fellas. Thank you for joining us yet again. Thank you to the punters, the listeners, the viewers. Social media commenters. They're coming for you, Teddy.
0: good. I'll never see them coming.
1: We'll be back next week to do it all again. I'm Ed Barnes.

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1: Welcome back to the Pick and Go Podcast, your things rugby union. And right now, it's all about the MPC. However, we had a big test match, a massive international over the weekend. And I think we might start on that first. But first of all, no one else in studio with me today, unfortunately. Piri and Nisbo both unavailable. However, we do have two regulars ready to talk rugby union. We'll head up north first to Searle. Searle, how are you, mate? It's been, a couple of weeks since we've seen you?
2: Yeah, I figured, you know, North Harbour sitting pretty, so I'd better jump back on and continue gloating. I haven't seen Steve Devine's vasectomy update. I've been staying tuned to the socials. That was a bet that he proposed himself. Mm-hmm. He was big on pushing it. Have yet to see it. But, yeah, life's pretty good for the mighty North Harbour. We had the Ranfurly Shield on the move. We had iPhones and professional rugby. There's plenty to talk about.
1: Well, I hear the NRL are struggling for some entertainment to open up the big grand final this weekend. So maybe we could get Steve's vasectomy done live on Halfway in Sydney this Sunday night. I think that would be extremely entertaining.
2: When I said I want to see it, I didn't mean I visually want to see it. I just want to hear that it's been done. I don't actually want to watch it. So I'll actually allow Steve to pass on that one.
1: Right. Also joining us from up north, but not as far up north as he usually is our good friend Jeff Wilson. Jeff, welcome back in.
3: Great to be with you. Palmerston North this week for Basketball Nationals with the Westlake Boys High School team. So enjoying some time in Palmy.

0: I don't want to see that either. I don't want to hear about it ever again because I'm a visual person. So as soon as you mention something, I start imagining. And I've been there, and that's been done. That no one wants to see that happen, particularly probably what 60% of the crowd will all be like, ah, whoa. So I'm out, not interested.
1: Okay. So it's a no-go for pre-game entertainment then at the big grand final this weekend. We'll have to sort something else for Steve Devine. Let's look back at last week and our punting, first of all. And I can tell you who there was: Goldie, there was Steve, Nisbo, and myself. I asked everyone for your best winning team and margin bet. Goldie went Hawke's Bay 1-12. Oh, boy, have they fallen in a hole. Nisbo went Northland to win by 13 or more at $1.30. No. I went Auckland to win by 1-12. No. Steve Devine went Manawatu 1-12 at $4.50. Boom.
2: Massive. Auckland man, eh? Even he's turned on them. Crazy.
1: He did say, do I bet with my head or my heart? And his head was telling him, let's go Manawatu. His heart was saying, stick with Auckland. He went with his head and it led him in the right direction. So, yeah, nice one. Nice one there, Steve. We went first try scorers as well. Funnily enough, I think we all went the same match just about. Goldie went Tava Tava Nawai to score the first try. Nisbo went Finianga Nofo to score the first try. I went Kyron Tomoifalau. No. Steve Devine went Narawa. Oh, and did Finianga, I think Finianga
2: Nofo. Yeah, he scored first.
1: Yeah, he did score first. Got a nice collect there. Finianga Nofo, yeah. And then we went an anytime try scorer. Goldie went Lucas Casey, where he's boy, has he stopped Lucas Casey. Oh, Goldie, really?
0: I stopped the target.
1: Steve went, you certainly did. Steve went Salmon. boy, he stopped them. Nisbo went Whanganuku. No good there. And then we went same game multi. Goldie, you went Otago to win over 64.5 points and Lucas Casey to score a try. I think we could just put a line through all three of those.

boost. But for me, the Springboks got penalised. Took them a long time to get into the game. And then we've got the Eben Etzebeth debacle as well to try and work through. Look, I think there's a lot of things that World Rugby will look at this test match and go, who was in control of this game? How was it looked after?

0: advantage from then on. Leoniki Tau, huge game for the Wallabies.
1: Yeah, he's phenomenal, isn't he? The two tries amazing, but some of his line running, the physicality, I thought him and Hunter Paisami complemented each other really well. Love seeing Joe Suaalii on the wing. I thought early they were really good too. There's plenty of positives for the Wallabies to take from that in terms of just how balanced their side looked. I thought their loose forwards were really impressive. They got some size in that pack too, so I think they're going to find their identity and build really nicely towards the World Cup. But yeah, I didn't watch this game live. I woke up, I saw on social media 11 men and a referee on a cell phone, and I thought I need to watch this full game out ASAP because this can't be how it played out. And it was literally how it played out. Absolute carnage in the last kind of 15 minutes. And if you were watching that game for the first time, that was your first game of international rugby or rugby that you watched, you would not think that this is a global game. You would be blown off your feet to know the amount of money involved in this sport. Because when Tom Wright scored that try and you've got someone running on with an iPhone to be like, hang on, there's something wrong here. It was just chaos. In terms of some of the tries scored, I thought there was some great footy played at times, but yeah, chaotic, and it's a shame that the referee is the main talking point. I left that game too, though, much like Jeff, thinking once this World Cup cycle's gone, South Africa going to come back to the pack a bit once those veteran leader players move.

0: the streets. But for the first time in Yonks, they were seeing people wearing Wallabies kit, which I think is a win right there. And a lot of people, I think, didn't actually watch the game. They just saw the result and thought, how good, we are back, without knowing the context around the performance, the amount of changes the Box had won. But on paper, I had people sending me the result that a rugby league fan's being like, mate, are the Wallabies going to beat the All Blacks now? So at least it gets people talking about the game over there, which is a big win, because it's competitive in Australia for eyeballs.
1: Okay, time for us to leave the pandemonium, the carnage that was Perth. Let's move on to the NPC now. And before we look ahead to the final round of the regular season, I want everyone to look back at round nine and give me your highlight. Jeff, we'll start with you first. Obviously not Otago up north. That wouldn't be your highlight, I would guess.
2: Oh, you said that there was carnage. There was carnage in the NPC. That's what there was. You know, so many results. And I don't think, you know, there was a few that were against the head, but not if you look across the competition. Look, I thought Manawatu have been that team all year. They've stayed in the fight and, you know, they were better, just simply good enough to get the job done against Auckland. The biggest upset, you know, is for me, is no one expected counties to go up and beat Northland and Northland for the Ramfordy Shield. But I think overall, I couldn't be more impressed with North Harbour. No, they were really good. You know, I spoke to Jimmy Mayer before the game, and he talked about, I'm getting in before Silly goes, because I know he's going to just continue to, you know, just rub it in my face around where Otago were at. I was just

0: know who they are. They're sticking to their guns. They're going to live or die by a philosophy. I'm encouraged about their attitude. And when they get to the playoffs, I think they're going to stay the same way. And that'll be absolutely critical because their fearlessness and willing to run first and play some footy, I just led to a really good result. So I thought theirs, of all of the performances, I thought was really, really impressive. I will say this, though. Tasman would look dangerous with that. And this is where what happens over the next couple of weeks with the All Blacks is going to severely impact this year's NPC.
1: Right, Surly. He keeps flittering.
2: Pop back in any moment now.
1: I don't think we can have a go at the. You're back again. You don't disappear in terms of visuals, but we struggle.
0: Right,
1: we struggle to hear you. Yeah, yeah. So
0: but that's the part. Yeah, we sort of. We must have the Palmerston North's not the same.
1: I'll tell you what, it's a hell of a lot better than it is in Perth. Well, and I mean the actual the technology they have in Perth, nowhere near what they've got in Palmerston North, yeah. And speaking of Manawa too, they were very, very good against Auckland. But Surly, what was your highlight from week 9, round 9 of the NPC?
3: I think Counties fans will be throwing things at their radio, listening device, whatever they're tuning in on if we don't mention them winning it was the biggest highlight, but I thought personally it wasn't the most amazing game to watch in terms of a spectacle. So I do think North Harbour, without Bryn Hall, without Jed Melvin, without Kay Banks, three of their biggest names, in order to get the win against the good Otago side, to pull off a comeback win like that, this team just continues to surprise even me, the most diehard of North Harbour fans, because the majority of these guys do lace up throughout the club season. And when you took a Bryn Hall out of this team, I thought that was going to be a stretch too far, beating a quality side like Otago. So the lads continue to tick boxes. I believe a fair few of them are playing their way into Super Rugby contracts, which is exciting. And it just goes to show, like, one big season from last into first, it can change some young footy careers, which I think is what the NPC is all about.
1: The obvious one is Counties Monaco heading up north. They grab the shield off a Taniwha team that had been just so dominant at home. They had to work out. And that's what, usually to win the shield, you've got to chance your arm a bit, show a bit of guts up the middle. And I think that Counties Monaco, led by Popeye Leti, who is having a massive season in the centres, in the midfield, sorry, for
2: Counties Monaco.
1: He is so good, both on attack and defence. He breaks the line almost at will. Mm.
3: I just thought Northland ruined, like, had so many opportunities, but they just made too many errors. So it was a bit of a, like, I was gutted for Northland to lose it on the last defence, but then so excited for Counties as well, because they've had a tough old year. And if you told them that they were going to win the Shield, that was realistically their final. They got to back it up this week, but... Yeah. What an injection to that province when they have been struggling a bit over the last few years in particular.
1: Yeah. Jeff left us there. There we go.
0: Yeah. Wow. Sorry.
1: Yeah.
0: Yeah.
1: No, loving that. Yeah. As I said, great technology in Palmerston North.
0: It went off the Wi-Fi.
1: Oh, all right.
0: You'll pay my cell phone bill, right? Yeah, that's you'll take care of that.
1: Just having a look at the contract right now, Jeff. Right.
0: Have you read the fine print?
3: No one ever does, mate. Paulie won't have. I can guarantee Paulie won't have. Don't you worry.
0: Oh, did I just get fined for going offline? That's just
1: Like, it's the best. You're trying to come back. No, well, can he come back in? I'm not sure. The counties and the taking the shield off Northland are the obvious highlight from round 9. However, I thought Taranaki and their demolition job on Hawke's Bay was just putting up a half century against that team that was top of the ladder for a number

0: number of weeks. In fact, they went unbeaten for the first 6 weeks in the competition, Hawke's Bay. Boy, the injection of All Blacks into teams makes a huge difference to their ability on the field. And Taranaki just looks so, so good. And I can understand why the bookies have moved quickly and have got them. I think they are now equal second favourite behind Canterbury to win the NPC. So, yeah, they were huge. But well done to the Steelers taking the shield. Hopefully you can hold it for more than a week. Hopefully you can defend it well against Hawke's Bay. We'll get to that a wee bit later. We'll just have a look back on a few of the games from last week. Auckland, Manawatu, another high-scoring game, 34-40. Manawatu, I don't remember the last time they would have gone up north and beaten the Blue and Whites, but they thoroughly deserved to. It was tight at halftime, but it was very hard to find a player in the green and white who didn't have a great game, Jeff.
1: Yeah, without a doubt. Actually, I was lucky enough yesterday to catch up with Rhys McDonald and had a good yarn to him about his game and where his career's gone. And he told me that this group is really well connected off the field. They completely understand who they are, the way they want to play. You know, they're playing with that positive mindset, which I think a lot of the teams have adopted through this year's NPC. And so many games this year, they've stayed in the fight. They've continued to play. And that was a big, big win for them. Clearly, it was to keep themselves alive in this year's NPC. They've created something pretty special here in Palmerston North. And, you know, you're right. You know, they've got players who just continue to step up. And, you know, he said that they've got an opportunity. They take on Canterbury this weekend, you know, to get themselves into the playoffs. That's all you can do. You know, they're an underdog. They've always been an underdog in this competition. But what they have done, I'd say, from last year, and this is what Reece said, he feels as though they were always on track 12 months ago. They're well and truly playing the right way, and the big players are stepping up. So it's just great to see. You know, it's just been that type of competition, and so many of the teams are in the fight for that very reason, Manawatu being one of them.
0: Auckland aren't in the fight anymore, Surly. So that was a pivotal game for both teams last weekend. Manawatu, who have put on, who really have played some very, very good rugby this season. They sit just outside the top eight as we speak now, and it won't be easy for them to get in. First of all, they'll need to beat Canterbury this coming weekend. But in terms of their season overall, if they look back, whether they make the top eight or not, do you think they'll look back and go, this was a better than average season for us?
2: Oh, absolutely. I did some quick numbers before. Their 5 wins from their 9 games. 2014 was the last time they won more than 4 games in a season, when they won 8 of their 10 in the championship. So that was when it was split up. So this is a massive win for them. And Jeff mentioned connection. But teams like Manawatu and North Harbour, who might not have the star power as other teams, I think connection really shows through in their performance. They were so physical. Like, it was wet in Auckland in this game, and that affected things massively. But every collision, they were just ripping into it. A lot of the tries were from set piece, rolling ball, things like that. But some of the collisions at the breakdown, and just the want that they had to show up for each other and get this win and keep their finals hopes alive. And they're going to need some help from Waikato or Wellington, and it doesn't seem likely. But in saying that, I also probably wouldn't bet against Manawatu themselves to upset Canterbury, because that's been the tale of their season. They've been really impressive to me, and there's been a number of guys that have put their hand up for higher honours. But also, like you said, Paulie, every week there's no one letting them down. They are a team that want to play for each other, and it's resulting on the ladder, which is unreal to see, because I would have had them pre-season, you know, bottom two, bottom three, like the majority of seasons they are. So to see them in the finals hunt going into the last round, I'd say the local fans, the bucket heads, they will be over the moon.
0: We'll move on to the Ranfurly Shield Challenge, and it was 19-22 to Counties Monaco over Northland. They win the Shield, they take it home, and they get one more, and then they have to defend it this weekend against Hawke's Bay. But in terms of that Shield performance, Jeff, it was a performance. Well, hold on. It was a performance that the bookies and most of the public didn't see coming from either Counties or the performance that we got from Northland either. I don't know if Northland were just slightly, I don't know if they were reading press, looking at the, I think they were 21.5 point favourite. They were hot favourites to win this.

0: Yeah, look, it's clearly be disappointing for them, but I'm excited for Counties Monaco. And once again, I think it's just the nature of this competition is that on any given weekend, if one team is not on and the other team is motivated and comes in and does the things that negates the opposition's strengths, and Northland have been playing with such confidence, but you can take confidence away if you get yourself to a point where physically you put yourself in the battle and you don't allow the opposition to play. And I just look at the results and as much as we wanted to believe that Northland were that team that could go on and win, an NPC title and hold on to the Ramphier Shield that had such a great season, what we've seen is from some of the sides, Hawke's Bay being one in particular as well, we've seen is that you get to this time of the year, things can catch up on you really, really quickly. And the moment you just drop slightly, a team will take advantage of that, And so when you've got a team like Counties who weren't going to be in the playoff picture, they've got everything to play for. That this is it. This can reframe their whole season. And now they've got one performance this weekend against Hawke's Bay, and they've got the Ramphier Shield, and that changes next season for them and how it starts. So they can change course in one game. And Northland, that was theirs. That's what they had when they won it, to change the course of their season. So that's why the Ramphier Shield actually, to me, is and the way it's framed now is really special. So I can't give any more credit to it's this is about Counties for me than it is about Northland.
1: Surely, obviously, Counties Monaco overperformed. They have shown glimpses of that this season, though, not quite as consistently as Manawatu, but there have been games where they've actually, even some of the games that they've lost, they've been in it for a long, long way.
2: Yeah, I thought they just hung tough in this one, and there's no doubting that Northland would be incredibly disappointed with their performance. The number of handling errors hot on attack inside Counties 22 was getting a little bit frustrating to watch, to be honest. But I thought Counties leaders really stood up. Guys like Jimmy Tupou, Alatimu, you mentioned the midfielder, Popali'i, I thought he was outstanding. But it's crazy because this win changes their whole season. Three wins throughout the year, but they've got the shield. And if they manage to hold on to it, you would say the year was a success. Whereas you look at a team with the same amount of wins and you'd say it was a massive failure. So well done to Counties. I love when the shield moves around throughout the season. Seeing the people of Pukekohe get excited that they have it there was great. I had some Auckland-based Counties fan mates that drove down to welcome the team back. And that's what the Shield does. If they'd won the comp, I'm not sure they would have done the same thing, but the Shield just means that much to rugby fans. So really cool to see.
1: Yeah, 100%. The final game that we'll look at was the Hawke's Bay Taranaki game. 14-50. 14-50. I mean, even that score to Hawke's Bay slightly is inflated. They got a last-minute try. One of the things, obviously, getting All Blacks back will always improve the quality of the output. And we might discuss that

0: Jeff, in terms of Taranaki?
1: As a Super Rugby site. That's what it was. You know, that's essentially what went to Hawke's Bay. And then you've actually thrown in a couple of All Blacks, you know, Josh Lord and Scott Barrett. I mean, seriously. I mean, Lord was huge. But this is, to me, this is where you start gauging what All Blacks should play like. When they come back to NPC, they should go out and dominate. Absolutely dominate. There should be no questions, regardless of the team performance. They should go out in this level and be clearly better, because this is two steps down from the top tier. So Scott Barrett got through some great work. Just needed to see him get through some work. You know, see Josh Jacob out there playing. Daniel Roan is a hell of a footballer, man. He's so good. I think he'll be on a radar right now at the next level. I've just got a feeling that, you know, I'm talking the level up from the next level, funnily enough. Very, very good for Super Rugby. I think the All Blacks midfield, you know, there's a number of things they are looking for. Here's a guy that may come into the conversation. Kenny Naholo is massive, but he's powerful and he's fast. So it was a Super Rugby team. And then you, when you look across and you go, actually, man for man, Hawke's Bay, they shouldn't have. This is the score that the two team sheets would actually demand, you know. And so that's why I think, for me, Taranaki, whatever form they have going forward, if it's not influenced, I mean, there's going to be no Josh Lord over the next couple of weeks, right? He's going to be in the All Black environment. So he's going to come out of it. It's how they manage that. Scott Barrett, you know, he's a player I think that could be in that All Black environment as well. So I just think, for me, they're... the season's going to be a little bit determined by who's going to be available over the next few weeks. But they were awesome. Good to see. Great to see those guys standing out like they should.
0: Do you think they'd let Barrett play even if he was in sort of All Black calculations to get, you know, some more sort of game time under his feet?
1: I hope so. Surely, I'm sure you're the same. Maybe just play one more weekend and then come into reckoning for the test match in Auckland? In Sydney. So, you know, look, more importantly for me, as much as I want Taranaki to do well, but, you know, I want to see him play more rugby, I just find it hard to believe we're not a better side, the All Blacks, with Scott Barrett in it.
0: Yeah. Surely, you want Scott Barrett back in the All Blacks too?
2: Yeah, even just from the 50 minutes, right? The physicality he brings for a guy that's had 10 months out of the game, he was just moving bodies at every ruck, and it was a prime example of the type of player he is, and I think we could certainly do with that in the black jersey. I thought right from the start when Ratamatavuki Nepkins held up at Hawke's Bay midfielder over the try line, I was just like, that is a special tackle, and that kind of summed up the arvo. Like you said, 14 points, like that last try, Taranaki were just mucking around, man. But I thought Lennox was outstanding. From 9 to 15, they got so much strike in that back line. Anyone can create anything. And you throw a guy like Josh Jacob in there pulling the strings, and then that four-pack Slater back. They're impressive when they've got everyone available. And you think even if they lose a Lord and a Barrett, that back line is still going to create a lot of problems for opposition teams, and their replacements are good enough to get the job done too. So, yeah, Taranaki, they were kind of just buying time until they got these type of players back in the mix. But like Jeff said, even Shannon Frizzell's performance, it just shows like these guys should be standing out in this competition like they did on the weekend, but it does show the step up of two levels is massive when these guys are on.
0: I just want to bookmark, I think Jeff, he said Daniel Roaner, bolter for the All Black squad against the Wallabies or end of year tour?
2: Future.
1: But I'm not outside the realm of thinking, you know, when they take the squad at the end of the year, you know, like it comes down to where Quintipiah is at, and clearly has Anton been ruled out for the year?
2: I think Anton's out for the next four-ish weeks. I think Quinn's 1 to 2 weeks away. But the biggest question for me in the midfield is like Tavatavanawai, where do they see him? Because we only saw him in very limited opportunities on that tour. So do they actually see him as an opportunity or as a player that they want to use? And then does a Daniel Rona come into play? Because, he does tick a lot of boxes. And when you look at future midfielders post-World Cup cycle, like him and Xavier Taylor, those type of guys pop to mind. But

0: it's not as standout as it has been in the past, potentially.
1: Yeah, I just know that the talk around him is he's got the qualities that they like, and to me, I think he's steadily improved. The more opportunity he's got, and when he returns from injury, he doesn't drop off. He doesn't take time to get going again. He still looks like a very, very good rugby player. To me, that's where I see class of a guy going. You know what? He doesn't need a lot of game time. Can train, get himself up to speed, and then the moment he comes in, he's pretty accurate. So, like I say, I just think there's something there that I really like.
2: Just back to that Taranaki performance, some of those tries were like festival game tries. The one that was it Ratumai Tavuki Nipkin scored in the second half, where it went through a whole set of hands, inside, outside. It was a very entertaining game to watch. And Jeff says, if you're an All Black, you've got to stand up and wave your hand and say, look at me. But yeah, he's right. Josh Lord and Scott Barrett certainly did that in that Taranaki win against Hawke's Bay. Right, we did talk about Counties Manukau taking the shield off Northland. Massive upset there. I want you to give me your biggest Ranfurly Shield upset this century. I've cheated a wee bit, but we'll go to Surly first. Surly,
0: doesn't shock me.
2: Your biggest Ranfurly Shield upset this century.
0: I don't know. It might be recency bias, but I'm just going 2-1 this year with Northland beating Canterbury. I tipped them to do it, but in my heart of hearts, did I actually believe it? Probably not. Northland had never won it as Northland themselves, and it wasn't just the fact they won, but they completely dominated them. So I thought that was really special. My fondest memory was going down to Canterbury and Harbour winning the Shield down there. That was a special trip that I'll forever hold in my heart. But yeah, recency bias, I'm going to go with Northland's win over Canterbury just for history and the fact they just 100% dominated them and ended up winning, what, 36-12? They were never in the contest, which really surprised me.
2: Was that Harbour's first ever Ranfurly Shield, the one that you went down to Canterbury to watch, Sealy?
0: Yeah, very special stuff. The old Jade Stadium, iconic scenes. Viliami Wakasan, Doa.
1: Who got the intercept? Like Rua Tupoki got an intercept, right?
0: Yeah, and I think Billy got a couple as well. It's crazy.
2: Jeff, does your one include Otago, your greatest Ranfurly Shield upset?
1: What a shocker. Yeah, it does. I think this one they're not. But it was because we hadn't won it for so long, I think. It was 2013? Waikato, Hamilton. I think it had been forever. 56 years. I'm just reading up again because I was just trying to remember how long it had been. It was an awesome game. So I think it was a big moment. And the reason, you know, because Otago had obviously it had a proud history in recent times through the NPC. But when you've got that hanging over where you haven't held that, it's almost like, well, you're supposed to be one of the big, you know, your teams. You've been associated with Super Rugby squads. You know, you're always reasonably strong. But to do it in Hamilton, and you know, when you know, here's, there were some interesting guys who were playing in that sort of game. For me, I just thought that was one. But to be fair, how many games? You know, what were the Northland were the favourites against Counties? 14 or 15 point, or was it?
0: Yeah, I think were Counties paying $9 head to head?
2: Yeah, I'm pretty sure Northland were close to 20 point favourites, something like that. Yeah,
1: I don't know. I mean, Otago would, Waikato wouldn't have been 20 point favourites to beat Otago. I don't think, you know, this could be, if you went on form of a season, this one that's just happened could, you know, I know you got recency bias and you look at it, but this could be one of the biggest upsets because I'm not sure. In a lot of these other games, you would have had 20 point favourites. You know, Canterbury for a long, long time. I remember Southland took it off Canterbury. That was another epic one. But look, as we know, they sometimes bring the best out of the challenger, right? And we've seen in recent times it happens a lot, which I tend to, I have a little bit of an issue with. I know people might not like that, but, you know, this Ranfurly Shield, part of its mystique was how hard it was to win. Like, you know, the challenges I had, I was up against All Blacks, the strongest competition, you know, in the 90s. Man, we got very, very close, but to try and win it for a long, long time was really, really hard. Like, I think there's only two teams that haven't had it in the last 20 odd years. And I think if you went back 25 years,

0: Manawatu is the only team that hasn't won the Ranfurly Shield. Now, how long did it go for if a team's got nowhere near it? You know, it didn't get challenges for 3 or 4 years. I'm sorry, but I don't think it's as hard to win now as it was clearly for its history till 20 odd years ago. Now it's a bit more of a, there's an element of opportunity, more opportunity. Was, I remember I used to look across and go, I mean, how are we going to go through that Waikato pack? How are we going to, you know, compete with that Canterbury team in Christchurch? Because it's got 9 All Blacks in its squad. You know, it used to be, that's why it didn't move, is because winning away from home in the NPC used to be hard, hard work.
1: I said I cheated a wee bit in terms of this because I've gone beyond this century. I've gone back to 1973 when Marlborough headed down to Canterbury. Yeah, Marlborough, yes, who are now joined with Nelson Bays and they have formed Tasman. Back in the day when Marlborough were a union in their own respect, they went down to Canterbury and faced a Canterbury side that had a number of All Blacks, including the likes of Alex Wiley, Billy Bush. They were a star team, and Marlborough went down there and they stole the shield off Canterbury. I think they won 13-6 with a winger forward. Got the ball. I'm sure it was about 70 or 80 metres out. If you ask someone from Marlborough, they'll probably say it was 150 metres out from the try line. Picked it up, flew down. Oh, Fergie McCormack was the Canterbury fullback. He beat him, scored the try, and took the shield back up to the top of the South Island. So, yeah, I know that I said this century, but I look back and I was checking a few archives, and I don't know why. This has nothing to do with the Ranfurly Shield. I got a highlight of Jeff Wilson kicking a conversion from the sideline at Athletic Park for Otago against Wellington into massive. Well, I don't know how that popped up.
0: Finds this stuff, man. Like it popped up. It randomly popped up on my Instagram feed as well. I'm like, what's going on here? Like, man, I didn't even know that footage was even out there. And I certainly haven't got a publicist working on my behalf. I can tell you that for a fact. Who wants to watch that? I mean, my Lord, it was a not bad kick, though, to be fair, was it? Did you watch it?
1: I did.
0: It was 100K. Funnily enough, and one of the most important plays of my, because we played for the Mike Gibson Trophy, which was a player who played for both Wellington and Otago. And both. Was that 94? Was it 94 or was it 93? Might be 94. Anyway, I'd missed, and we were playing into a howling gale. Like I'm talking 100K southerly. And I'd missed a couple of gimmies in the first half down breeze. And Gordy Hunter in the changing room had just given me the stare down and just kick your goal, son. And I'm like, we're turning into a 100-kilometer-hour wind. I'm going, and we were down, and we were the holders at the time. And so we'd scored in the corner. There was about 4 minutes to go. It was 28, we were down by 2, and I had to kick that conversion. Funny thing about that was the ball fell over on the first attempt, and I had moved, but there was no way I was going to drop kick it.
1: Oh.
0: Alaba Aramia ran down and he booted it off the tee down the other end of the field. Referee said, no, you can have another go. And so put the thing on. That's the one that went over and we drew. David Kirk, I don't think, he didn't talk to me for 20 years. He was the coach of Wellington at the time. And it's the one time I've seen Gordy cry a few times, but he cried after the game where he gave me this massive hug. And at the time, I knew it was an important game to Otago, between Otago and Wellington. Never lost that trophy. I did. Never played in a game where we lost to Wellington for the Mike Gibson. So there you go. That was a very, very important kick in my Otago rugby career.
1: Once. Jeff gets the benefit of the doubt from the referee. So I don't think the ref was out of the last name Hawk. No, probably not.
0: Hey, don't talk about Colin Hawke that way. He was an outstanding referee. Outstanding referee. Only cost me 2 really big games, but that's okay. No, no.

0: I'm kidding. Colin, you're a great ref. You're a great ref. An outstanding referee.
1: Was one of them a Ranfurly Shield challenge?
0: One was, and another one was a game against Auckland in the NPC final. But yeah, yes. No, we probably deserved that one too. So both penalties, let's be honest. He was 100% right.
1: Right, let's move on. Let's move on and have a look at a couple of games coming up this weekend. The first one we'll have a look at, Manawatu up against Canterbury. Manawatu need to win this one, and they need a result to go their way as well. But at the moment, Manawatu, $3.10 at home. Canterbury, $1.35. They're 9.5-point favourites. The game total is set at 67.5. Surely, the green and whites, can they? I mean, they've got everything to play for here.
2: Yeah, why not? I just went on a big rant about how good they've been this season, how close and connected they are. So why not back them in at home? Massive underdogs. It's going to be a tough task to pull off, but I'll back them in. Go the Turbos.
1: Yeah, what about Jeff? Is he the home team?
0: Oh, look, clearly I'd love to see them win. I mean, just I absolutely would. I'd love to see them find a way into the playoffs. Look, I'm not sure, given how important this game is for Canterbury, that I can go that far, Surly. I just can't. I can't go that far. As much as I would really love to see it happen. You know, I just think Canterbury are just going to have a little bit too much quality, and at this time of the year, and we've started to see it. They've been lurking. This is just. I mean, Canterbury weren't as polished as you'd probably like last weekend, but Southland are competitive. You know, Southland don't go away, so I'm not going to take anything away from them. So I just think Canterbury might just have a little bit too much for Manawatu. But go the Turbos as well. I'm with you. I'd love to see it happen.
1: Okay. Right, let's go. The next game, it's the Shield Challenge, the final one of the season. Counties Monaco at home against Hawke's Bay. Counties Monaco, $4.60 at Pukekohe. Hawke's Bay, $1.18. They're 14.5-point underdogs, the Steelers. And the game total is set at 67.5. We'll stay with you, Goldie. Are the bookies showing Counties Monaco enough respect here?
0: On form across the season, the numbers are probably right, but we've just seen what Counties have managed to do. So why in the world is that not possible again? I mean, I think I'd love to see Counties do it. I really would, you know, when you work so hard to get one result. I mean, if there's any time to get Hawke's Bay, it's right now, because Hawke's Bay's wheels have fallen off. And, you know, they not only do they need to get some sort of confidence going into the playoffs, I don't think they can miss out on the playoff spot. No, they can't. But what it does for their season, if they don't win at your Hawke's Bay, all of a sudden you're away from home, having lost, what, three on the bounce and not playing great rugby. Wow. So my expectations are that you know, Hawke's Bay will win this game. But I'm the same as Manawatu. I'd love to see Counties do it. You know, I can't see any reason why, if they performed like they did on the weekend, they couldn't do it again. Because, you know, Hawke's Bay, I say they're searching for something right now. I don't know what's gone wrong there. It's hard to really put a finger on it with Hawke's Bay. I genuinely don't know.
1: Their season it's almost been a season of two halves, Surly, in terms of Hawke's Bay. They started off with a hiss and a roar and maintained that. For the first part of the season, but the last 3 weeks, they really have fallen in a wee bit of a hole. This could turn it. This could just change the season completely for them here. They go up to Pukekohe, they beat Counties, they get the Shield, and they lock it away in the cupboard and don't have to bring it back out again until next season. So massive game for Hawke's Bay. Also in terms of placings in the finals, where they, you know, do they want a home playoff game? There are a whole heap of permutations here.
2: Yeah, it's been bizarre. Like, when you look at their last three games and all losses, they were tracking, like,

0: and might not lose a game, and then knocked off some big teams in the competition too. So can't really pinpoint where it has fallen apart for them. But yeah, this is similar to the Manawatu one. I'm just going to back what I want to happen, not 100% what I think is going to happen. And Counties 1-12, I think that's some massive odds. I'm hopeful that people show up, the crowd shows up in big numbers and gets behind their team to lock up the Shield. It would be disappointing if Counties just had it for 1 week and then lost it to Hawke's Bay. So hopefully this is their grand final. Last week was their semi. Winning it this week is their grand final. If they can just put out 80 minutes here, then locking up the Shield for the summer would be huge.
1: Oh, there's a fairy tale happening in the NRL with the Newcastle Knights going from wooden spoon to grand finalists, one more game to go. I think if Counties Monaco could hold on to the Shield here, that'd be a bit of a fairy tale as well.
0: I think the Knights of North Harbour, wooden spoon into finals footy and now contenders. But are Hawke's Bay the Sharks? Are Hawke's Bay that team that during the season went on this crazy run and everyone was like, man, they might be unbeatable. And then they fall off back into the season. See?
2: I thought that was the Warriors. Wow.
1: Well, I knew that Jeff was going to come in with that. And I can't believe it's still opened the door for you have upset.
2: You should have known that. As you were saying that out loud, you should have known better. You should have known better.
0: The Warriors, massive injury toll, mate. So,
2: In fact, I didn't even want to say it, but there's people that wanted me to say it, I'm sure. I know that's entirely unfair. It's entirely unfair. Wow. But surely, come on. I mean, it was just too easy.
1: Okay, I'm going to go to the Ranfurly Shield Challenge. I'm going to take Counties Monaco plus 14.5. I'm going to go under 67.5 points. And I'm going to go with Popoali'i to score a try. He has been so, I mean, he really has been. He's head and shoulders led that team, and he's done really, really well. So
0: he does not look fun to tackle.
1: No,
0: not at all.
1: No, right. Don't forget, we're still at that flex multi where you can place your multi, a four or more leg multi. And if you miss by one or two legs, you can still get a collect. So why don't we try and pick the round again, team? And I need, we cannot take any shorts here. We have to be brave. Remember what happened last week? We missed out. We missed out on a few upsets. So the first game, Otago Auckland, $1.16. Otago Auckland, $5. Which way? We're going Otago.
0: Yeah.
1: Okay. Southland, $4.20. Northland, $1.20. Do we go with the upset here? Do we take the Stags at home? Surely.
0: I like it.
2: So we're just going head-to-head here.
1: Yep, just going head-to-head. We'll take Southland $4.20.
0: Oh, geez, not sold. Come on.
2: We're locked in. I'm sold. Are you kidding? I'm a Southland. Okay. Oh, man, I'm all over that. So I did like the point start. The point start gave us a bit more insurance, but okay, if you want the $4.20, let's go. Yeah, I'm in.
1: We can take Manawatu plus the points if you want to, and they are 9.5-point underdogs. So we take them plus 9.5? The Shield Challenge, Counties 4.60, Hawke's Bay $1.18, or the line is 14.5. Where are we going?
3: I'll take the line.
1: Okay, Counties plus 14.5. Waikato, Tasman, $3. Waikato, Tasman, $1.37, 7.5-point favourites. You go, well, we have to go Tasman minus 7.5, don't we? Because, in fact, no, we'll go Tasman 13 and over, seeing as that's the bet that Jeff really, really likes.

0: all the best down there in Palmerston North and the national basketball champs.
1: Yep, secondary schools. So it's going to be a big week. There's a bit of tension around, which is always great. But look, it's a lot of fun. Real talent on show, and they do it well here. So looking forward to it. Should be good.
0: Surly, thanks for joining in your quiet weekend.

0: at the moment. So doing the Aussie under-18s versus NZ Barbars tomorrow, and then on Sunday doing the New Zealand schools up against Aussie under-18s. So looking forward to that.
1: Nice.
2: Yeah, that's cool. Yeah. That Barbars team, I'm interested. That Barbars team, a great initiative. You know, those guys that are under-18 but out of school. So it's just a great development program. I think it's a great initiative. Great tournament, this one, actually. So I'm looking forward to seeing how that sort of plays out. Greg, and when you've got someone like Greg Feet coaching the Barbarians team, you know, we're talking, this is an international rugby coach. You know, that's the highest standard. That, to me, is investing in players. It's investing in kids and finding some guys who maybe, you know, just out of school. Wow, it's certainly, I'm interested to hear how that plays out, what you see, because, man, that's our next tier of talent coming through.
0: Yeah, big time.
3: Yep, all the best to everyone taking part in that tournament. That's it for another week here on The Pick and Go. Thanks for tuning in, watching and or listening. We'll be back again next week with another episode of The Pick and Go.

0: breaking down all things NRLW. 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
1: It is time. We've been building towards this all season, and the day is finally here on Sunday. It's the grand final, and we have the same two teams as last year. Ravinda, as I say, good morning to you. The Roosters up against the Broncos. It is the two heavyweights.
2: It is indeed. And look, we had high hopes that the Titans would be here in this match. But after watching the semi-final, I think these two are the two worthy teams to be in the spot come this weekend.
1: Yeah, I have to agree. And we are going to break down exactly what happened in both of those prelim finals. But before we do, we better take a look at some highlights.
3: Roosters headed that way. Aiken, there's space on the outside, and Brissard, welcome back. It hasn't taken long. 3 minutes in the final, and the Roosters lead. Space here on the right-hand side. Blackwell, she's got the chance. She's got the try. With a new jumper, Crystal Blackwell with the blood still streaming. And Waterman let it down. Oh, Sturgis! Snuck around the blind side, and finds a try out of nothing. The Roosters are into a sixth NRLW Grand Final.
4: Upton, sneaky, stepping, scoring! On the big stage, you need the big names to stand up, and there is no bigger than Tamika Upton. Short left-hand side, big sweeping pass, what a pass! What a ball! And the Titans have scored! And we have a rematch. The two best teams in the NRLW will battle it out for footy's biggest prize.
5: In the final round, only one player was awarded Dally M points. Round 11, with 1 point, Tamika Upton.
6: I just wanted to thank Ali, Millie and Corbs. What an incredible career it's been, and one that since when I first come into this game, those girls have been at the top of the game, pretty much paving the way and still doing it to this day, still at the top of their game, retiring. It's going to be pretty sad once it's all over, but I hope they've enjoyed the ride.
1: Oh, it's going to be sad, all right, but they are hoping to give her one big trophy to leave with, the Ali Brigginshaw, and we are going to really deep dive into those Dally M's, but I mean,

0: spoke about in the earlier rounds. She was quite quiet, but man, she just peaks when she needs to. The timing has been impeccable by her and the Broncos, as we can see now they're in the grand final. So congratulations to her. She's an absolute legend of the game, and yeah, yep, you can't say too much more than that, can you, when it comes to her?
1: You can, but I do agree with you. I thought maybe this was the year. There was a couple of other players that could have pushed her when the Broncos fell off, went down to 2 points, but well done to Tamika, and she will be the crucial factor if the Broncos get it done this weekend in that game. Okay, we had the Roosters up against the Raiders. That was the first final, and obviously, we know the Roosters were the team to pull away with it. They had 11 line breaks compared to 2 with the Raiders. But I did think the Raiders, you know, they stuck in there for so long. There was a couple of tries that were disallowed right on the line there. Yeah. They can really hold their head high.
0: Oh, absolutely. They made history for their club, making it that far in a final series. And to have the Roosters in a semi-final was always going to be a tough ask. But 2010, I feel that's respectable. You know, of the two semi-final games, you probably would have thought that this one might have blown out, as we, you know, kind of previewed Broncos Titans to be the big game of that round. So, yeah, I mean, I don't think the Roosters did anything that the Raiders, that would have surprised the Raiders. We knew that the Roosters would muscle up in the middle. We could see that from the interchange, those big muscly bodies that were going to come on and off to combat the Raiders, who are so strong in the middle. The two tries that they did score were through the middle. Mm-hmm. So they didn't get, there were no surprises there. It was just that they weren't able to match it. Roosters also, again, didn't have, you know, the cleanest of games. In fact, John Strange came out and said they were pretty slack attack-wise coming off that week break. But yeah, still just too good, and Raiders could not capitalise on it.
1: No, they couldn't. And there were some really good moments in that game too. And defensively, the Roosters only missed 22 tackles compared to the Raiders with 40. I mean, we saw the likes of Isabel Kelly open them up, Sheridan Gallagher. That interesting call there, obviously it was the shirt and then went down to the hair. And I think that was probably the right call from Casey Badger, but it does take you back to that Mackenzie Wickie try earlier in the season, doesn't it? And whether that should have been disallowed.
0: Yeah, it does. And I think John Strange again said that it should have been 10 in the bin, not a penalty try. I think that was a bit...
1: Oh.
0: I know. I thought that was a bit much, considering you can see she's not deliberately going for the hair, but what are you going to do when there's hair all over the jersey and that's what you're trying to...
1: And it's a prelim final. Like, I know it shouldn't come into it, but at the end of the day it is. Imagine her going to the bin for 10 for an accidental hair pull, and she's trying to stop a runaway and she's grabbing at whatever she can, which initially was the shirt.
0: Yeah.
1: I would have been an uproar with that one. Yeah. Sorry, John. I mean, you got the team as it is. Calm down.
0: You got the team with the beautiful manes by the sounds of it.
1: Exactly.
0: She's got quite a head of hair. Well, that's why we see Ali on the French braids.
1: Exactly. And Sheridan Gallagher actually had hers in a bit of a braid. So there you go. But yeah, I thought that moment was good. Isabel, actually, though, it was surprising, one of the first times. And I think this where it goes to show that the Roosters can be vulnerable. You know, they just lost a try that was pretty much over the line there with that, you know, beautiful, again, Crystal Blackwell.
0: Yeah.
1: What a player. She stood up with the ankle tap to take her down.
0: Absolutely. And it just, you know, split open their defence, which we don't see too often, which just, and this just comes into that narrative again, that it can be done if you play your cards right. And when it comes to the Roosters, it's not just about muscling in and coming through the middle like we see the Raiders do, you know, so beautifully week in, week out. You do have to get that timing right when the momentum is on your side, when you're getting those kicks right. The kicking I thought was beautiful, pinpoint precision. It was going to the same spot quite frequently, which was a bit of a bother, and you could see what they were trying to do in terms of that set play. But at the same time, if you don't have the timing right, if you don't have speed off the mark right, and you're standing in the mud, that's when the Roosters can capitalise on you. And I kind of felt like that's where they fell apart.
1: Yep, I completely agree. On the other side, I thought, as we've talked about, Crystal Blackwell was massive and multiple. You know, she had blood coming out of her nose. She had to change the shirt. She managed to get over for a try. I thought she defensively stopped some that was really good. And Sophie Waterman too, great line of defence there for the Raiders. It's not often you can hold up the Roosters, and they did. It's just, you know, punishing when they use players like Rima Butler, etc. I mean, that was a great try from her, but she'd been on the field a minute. Just a beautiful set play, crunched over the line there. And I wouldn't be surprised if they kind of use that similar tactic against the Broncos this weekend.
0: I think so too. And that's that muscle we were talking about again, right? Like, give it to Rima. No one's going to stop her. Not in that space, not with that momentum. She's just a big body, and it's hard to stop. But kudos to the Raiders.

0: And you talk about their defense because, you know, big moments, semi-final, you had to, you know, take it up that extra percent. I feel the Raiders really did. Mm-hmm. And I still, when I look at that 2010 scoreline, am impressed that, you know, that is an ode to the defence that they had, because I expected the Roosters to score much more.
1: Yeah, I agree. And it's quite funny because I look at the two prelim finals and the Roosters and the Raiders are probably the teams that play similar styles at the same time. And the Broncos and the Titans did. It would have been quite interesting had the teams been reversed on who they were playing and how they played, because the way that the Raiders really took it to the Roosters, I wonder if they could have stuck in there with the Broncos and maybe opened them up a little bit differently, but we'll never get to find out.
0: We won't, or maybe next year we will.
1: Maybe we will, but hats off to the Raiders. This is the last time we will be talking about them on the Six A Game podcast. They had a wonderful season. From where we talked about the Tigers a lot, but they also were right down there fighting for the wooden spoon. They've completely flipped it around, and let's hope next year more signings, a little bit more time together, we see them go even further.
0: I reckon they will.
1: Heard it here first. All right, then we move on to the game where, Sav, I'm sure you're probably a little bit like me with the Penrith Panthers. The Titans get taken out here in the prelim final. And I'm interested to get your thoughts, because I thought the way they'd played all year, they didn't play like that up against the Broncos. I just felt like in that final, it was almost that finals pressure up against a team that's been there, done it, and their set plays, they were just standing back. The commentator said it at times. Why are they just standing back, waiting for the ball? Why aren't they going for it and making those plays?
0: Mm. It was an interesting watch. It looked like you didn't know whether the Broncos were doing their jobs really well or if the Titans weren't stepping up. You couldn't quite understand it. And it wasn't until really the second half, where I'm guessing they got a rack up from Coach Karen, you know, to click into gear. It just took them, I don't know if it was that final stage, biggest crowd for the NRLW in 2026 at

0: hard to shine, you know, against a top elite side like that. But boy, oh boy, she was absolute standout. I agree with that. She scored last week. She scored this week again. And I reckon the Roosters will have a very big target on her back to try and shut that down this week. What I will say, though, in the Titans' defence, or I don't know if it's the Titans' defence or if the Broncos were repeating what they did last week, Broncos no score in the second half. Now, I thought that if you come up against a team like the Titans and perform like how you did against the Knights in that way, that you'd be punished for it. You know, I thought that the Titans would take full advantage of a second half because that's where the Broncos kind of fall away. And this game, last week, I thought maybe the Broncos were deliberately pulling back a bit for the semi-final. This week, I don't think they did at all. The Titans actually built.
1: Yeah, whatever Karen Murphy said to them at halftime.
0: Exactly. Ivani getting over the line, you know, get that muscle, commit to your runs. The line speed was back. So they had a much better second half. And I was just thinking, what is happening to the Broncos in the second half? I get the win, cool, congratulations. But
1: you can't do that on Sunday.
0: No, not at all. Well, I thought you couldn't do it on this game, so maybe they can. I don't know.
1: I don't think so either. But I do agree with you. And it's funny because there's moments where, you know, you can see Jessie Southwell can read the game. There was a point where they had an overlap on the outside. She read it beautifully. She kicked it. They scored off it. But you're right, in the second half, I don't know if it's because the Titans turned up the temperature that they just couldn't break through their defence, because as we've both said, the defence was certainly the Titans' bright star, I would say, on the weekend. But that's got to be a massive worry for Scott Prince and that team, that something on that second half performance from them is not lifting. And I think you can argue that the Roosters are probably the opposite. They come out a little bit quieter. Yeah. They allow teams to get points on them early at times, but they just continue to ramp it up as the further they go on, which is a massive worry if you're the Broncos right now.
0: Well, if you look at the scores, they both scored 20. Roosters and Broncos both scored 20s. Difference was Roosters scored 10 in the first, 10 in the second.
1: Exactly.
0: And Broncos were 20 in the first. So in terms of spreading the load, absolutely agree with that. And I don't know. I don't know what's happening at halftime. They talk about these famous sprays by Scott Prince, but they come out.
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3: The NRL Grand Final is set and history has already been made. The Newcastle Knights produced a stunning win over the Penrith Panthers last weekend to book their place in the decider, where they'll face the Sydney Roosters. 7 months of rugby league and it all comes down to this. Join us for all the action with live commentary thanks to SEN. The NRL Grand Final, the Knights against the Roosters. 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

0: Yeah.
1: There are so many players been announced leaving their teams. There haven't been any announcements yet as to where they are going. Or, you know, Ron, you know, recruiting Jay Hurriwai, coming out of rugby in the Cath Walton Cup. You know, there's those options as well. We've also got our youth girls that were a part of the Women's Warriors that didn't quite qualify to be in the women's side, but they've been playing in that New South Wales Cup under the partnership of the Rabbitohs. So yeah, there's plenty of wahine floating around. It's just how many of the newness do you bring? How much of the experience do you bring in to kind of complement the squad that you have left over? So not a headache that I would want to have for old Uncle Ron, and with a Rugby World Cup, Rugby League World Cup to think about.
0: Yeah.
1: But yeah, you're right. With that, with no signings yet and a lot of them going, yeah, you feel a little...
0: Here's unfair. What about the talk? And they have come out and said this, like, I think it was Lara Pitt was one that said this. Ellie Brigginshaw retiring, and then they've turned around and said, oh, well, she should maybe go to, like, the Dragons or something and help them out, you know, in that halfback role. I'm like, whoa, hold on a second here. She's retiring because she's ready to go. She's been a one-woman club. She loves the Broncos to death. She used to be Alfie Langer. And now you're saying you want her to go to the Dragons? Like, why?
1: I would probably think that was a little clickbaity on her part to be, you know, but I mean, why not throw it out there? What do you got to...
0: I was thinking, could she not come to the WASC?
1: I mean, you're very, very welcome.
0: The combinations with Gail and Millie, right? Hello. We could make you an, you know, an honorary Kiwi while you're over here, Ellie.
1: Oh, look, you've experienced the haka. You know, you've got heaps of mates over here. You'll have plenty of places to stay. Bring the kids. Yeah. Bring the wife.
0: Get onto our sunny Auckland beaches. Come on.
1: You'll love it. Nah, I think that's it's a bit of a reach, but oh, I love that, you know, you have some conversations like that. Ellie was on this show, obviously, talking to us about what her future hopes are. She wants to settle down. She wants to spend time with kids on the footy field rather than the other way around, as it has been for a few years now. So good on her for making that decision, but I wouldn't be opposed of that decision.
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4: In October. 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
13: Well, we did talk about it at the start of the season that it probably was a two-horse race to say, and it has turned out that way. Yes, the Roosters up against the Broncos again. There's some really interesting stats around both of these teams. I'm going to just start with their head-to-head, Rav. Mm-hmm. 13 games, 7-6 so far to the Broncos. That shows how tight these two teams are when they match up.
14: That's exciting. Oh, that's exciting. That just shows how even the contest is. Even when you think about the Roosters, they have lost one game in 2 years. One game, and it's just that grand final against the Broncos. That is crazy. You know,
13: one try.
14: The Broncos can't even say that, but they're right there with them for that last grand final and this one as well. So, you know, everyone's talking about this. Roosters want to seek their revenge and all that sort of thing, and that's probably absolutely correct. But the Broncos that we watched against the Titans, I'm very worried for the Roosters this weekend. I have a feeling that they might not know what's coming at them.
13: No, I agree completely. And they're two different sides for me. Mm. Their attacking game is completely different. I think they're both brilliant when it comes to defence. Yep. But they are two very different sides for me. And we'll start with the Roosters. I mean, you look at their fire, right? You've got Taran Aiken, who is playing.

0: Just from that semi-final, if the Broncos can play that game again and be elevated even more because it's a grand final, they're going to be untouchable. But like I say, it's just that second half that keeps me a little bit grounded.
1: I will say this. I think it is going to be a very similar game as far as the score goes of last year. Mm. I think it'll be really, really tight again. I can't see either team letting this blow out. Pains me to say because I really am actually in the Broncos side. I want them to do it and I want them to get it for Ellie. But I just have a feeling the Roosters are going to clinch this one. I think there is something about payback last year. They haven't been beaten. They have, in my opinion, have been the better team this year. And the Broncos have slipped down the table and they've brought it back. I think the Roosters get it done by 6 points, but I think it'll be close.
0: No, that's a good nod. That is a good nod.
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0: The NRL Grand Final is set and history has already been made. 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
8: This is the Studs Up podcast, Ricardo Ball and Daniel McCarty, who joins us live out of Japan. And, Daniel, mate, you're closer to the action than I am, but China nil, the All Whites 3. Mate, what a game, what a result, and what a performance from the All Whites.
9: What an enormous 7 days since we were last together, Rick. Hello, you. Hello, everybody. Prados is back. Good to have you back, fella. Just brilliant. I know there's more, there's bigger global stories. We'll touch on that. Don't worry about that. But it's important to highlight that really impressive display by the All Whites. Rick, my memory is not what it once was, but I'm really struggling to find a better performance by the All Whites away from home. I tend to look at them, with all due respect to Oceania, any game outside of that confederation away from home is a different kettle of fish. And really, really from the moment Darren Bazley's team landed, Rick, it was just a fun day out, wasn't it? It was a really aggressive starting 11 with Stamenich's one sort of holding midfielder and Justin McCowart playing in front and sort of a double attacking midfield combo. And I thought New Zealand were just excellent, simply excellent. We can really put this apart because there's so many good moments.
8: There are. I mean, like us trying to describe the goals isn't as good as listening to someone commentate the goals. So here they are, China nil, the All Whites 3.
10: Long one forward, searching. McCowart gets a cross in! And the All Whites lead! And it's Tyler Bindon who has given the All Whites the lead in under 4 minutes. Randall, haven't seen much of him recently. Just. McCowart back to Just. Nice play. Eli Just plays it across. And Ben Wayne gets the second goal for the All Whites. Pass across. Oh, what a save. But the rebound is in. And the All Whites have a third. And it's Owen Parker-Price who's got it. Following up to head the ball home. Well, it's all going right for the All Whites on the night.
8: It's all white on the night, as they say. Nathan Elaine on commentary there is part of our crew for the Football World Cup. That commentary.
9: You couldn't quite believe it.
8: Yeah, thanks to New Zealand football. But yes, Bindon after 4 minutes, Wayne after 29 minutes, Owen Parker-Price with that header, shortest guy on the pitch, scoring with a header after 82 minutes, 3-0 to the All Whites. And if you had to pick one out, Daniel, you can't quite, you know, you didn't quite get the build-up there, but that second goal, the one to Ben Wayne, the back heels, the drag flicks, I think it went through about 16, 17 passes, just absolutely superb.
9: Yes, superb. It's really important at the top to mention this. This is just the second time the All Whites have scored 3 goals or more in an international against non-Oceania competition since July 2009. Yeah. And what is the most pleasing aspect of this stat is both have come this year.

0: Yeah. You'll remember the warm-up game ahead of the World Cup, the 4-1 win against Chile. This is a rarity, and it's also the variety of goals. Like, you know, an honourable mention, that first goal is quite direct. It might not win over many people's hearts, but it's just really well executed. The ball in behind a defence that's pushing up. Macau makes that lovely sort of darting run where he starts wide, comes on the inside. Left channels, he looks at it, and his first time pass is just gorgeous. And Bindon, who remained up after the corner with four Chinese defenders in the area, but none of them thought it was a good idea to defend him. That was very gracious. But Rick, if you're asking me for my favourite, it is the second. This might be one of my favourite all-time All Whites goals. This is just brilliant football. It's got as good a goal as I've seen from the All Whites in many a year. By my count, I think 8 players touched the ball, Rick. You talked about the total passing, but it was the speed for which they moved that Republic of China's defence sort of around, probing in the middle third, left, right, centrally. They got them out of position. And then the really incisive moment comes when Just plays into the feet of McCowart. Those two were excellent. McCowart, he's just oozing confidence, isn't he? He looks like a man who's gone for millions of euros. He plays a brilliant back heel into the path of Just, who's carried on his run. And then he plays a 1-2 with the left fullback, who's in a centre forward position almost, Rick, just outside the area to the left of the D, as Old plays him in, and he rolls it across. And Wayne can't miss from 2 yards. But, Rick, what I love is there's a fight for the ball almost. There's another New Zealand player there. If Wayne had a shocker, New Zealand were hunting it. It is just an A-plus goal, and it is my highlight of the week.
1: Yeah, Logan Rogerson coming into that far post was there or thereabouts as well. And, you know, going back to that first goal, Tyler Bennett, if you were watching that game and you didn't have the noise on, you would have thought that was Chris Wood, the way he finished it. Because Tyler Bindon, you know, if Woodsman's going to call it a day in a couple of years, maybe we just move Tyler Bindon up front if he can finish like that in the 6-yard box.
0: Oh, did you see a couple of his diagonals? It was like Virgil van Dijk out of defence at times. He was that gorgeous one that was delivered on a penny in the second half too. I think it was Randall down the left-hand side, but I know what you're saying, but... Yeah, credit Baisley. You know, I've been critical of the side when appropriate, but I'll give them their bouquets. I just really liked the lineup, Rick. It's like no fear of China, and rightly so. We talked about it last week. This is not a great generation of Chinese players, and I know you're going to a massive stadium there. What, 60,000 it seats? There's about 15 to 20 there. It probably was a little bit of an intimidating environment, but they didn't play like that, mate. They played like they were the big boys.
1: Yeah, they did, and you know, I think this comes from having guys playing in the right leagues, right? I mean, you know, Bill Tuiloma's obviously played in the States. Paulson's playing up in Scotland now. Bindon's played in the Championship a lot. Stamenic's played in Greece, top flight. Serbian, top flight. He's played, obviously, Champions League 3 seasons in a row before the last season as well. These guys are used to big stadiums. They're used to intimidating atmospheres. It was water off a duck's back, really. And, yeah, credit to Baisley as well, because I think, you know, we saw the 2-2 draw against Palestine. They led twice, gave up the lead twice, and you thought, well, Palestine are 9 places below us. So that's probably not flash. You wanted to win that game. But, I mean, they turned it around. They did this. I see Palestine beat Turkmenistan 4-2 the other day as well. So maybe they're not the pushovers we sort of assumed they would be. But, yeah, credit to Baisley, because he has taken a bit of flack after the World Cup and with some questions about whether he was good enough to take New Zealand to the next level. Well, it looks like he's got them playing a different style of football.
0: Yeah, and it was an important response. Listeners might be wondering why we haven't broken down that game against Palestine. It wasn't on TV, right? Mm. So it's hard to offer too many opinions other than a bit of scoreboard scouting, as you've just done. But the third would have really pleased him too, Rick. It's neat play again down that right flank. The link-up play's excellent. And it's the subs who get involved. And it's Ingham, isn't it, who gets that really dangerous ball in. Moses Dyer, a late call-up. He forces a fine save, and Owen Parker-Price is there with a really neat sort of instinctive header to round it off and make it 3-0. But make no mistake about this, Rick. It could have been more. It could have been more. They created a lot of very good big chances.
1: Yeah, they did. And, you know, once again, too, you know, when you mentioned, you know, talking about some of the players, you talk about Dane Ingham coming back, and you're like, wow, there's a name that you'd sort of forgotten about a little bit.

0: We had Rojas for a while. He never quite did it at all white level. But these guys are almost a level up again from what we were getting from say, him and Costa in their pomp.
1: Yeah, I'm with you on that front. So, yeah. Success. Well, I guess now, right, we're thinking we'll get through to maybe, we might get past Panama.
0: Yep. Get past Panama, play Japan in the Curran Cup final. That's what we want. This is the Studs Up podcast brought to you by Betcha. And I can tell you there is a market out for this game, and it's not quite what you would have thought traditionally. Panama, $2.35. New Zealand, $3.20. The draw, $3, Daniel.
1: I'm pondering now.
0: Yeah, you ponder away.
1: You might have to wait a little bit later.
0: Okay, you ponder away on that, and while you do, we will take a break and come back shortly and talk about 115 charges.
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4: 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Daniel, you wanted to talk a little further on New Zealand 3, China 0.
5: Yeah, I was talking about defensive solidity. I've just looked back at the records, and I now know why Darren Bazey was so quick to mention a clean sheet despite his side scoring 3 goals. You know, I highlighted only the second time since 2009 against non-Oceania opposition. It's the first clean sheet. We'd conceded a goal in 15 straight internationals, Rick. Dating back to Ivory Coast in July of last year. That's a lot of football. That's a lot of football games, 15.
4: Yeah, that was that FIFA series game in Canada, wasn't it?
5: Yes, in Toronto.
4: Yeah, that's right. Okay. Oh, well, speaking of 15, actually 115, Daniel. League in Manchester City. So the Independent Commission, Daniel, has found that Manchester City arranged, inverted commas, sham contracts with a number of its commercial partners as part of a disguised funding scheme to artificially inflate the club's revenues by £830 million. The club filed accounts that concealed the true state of its finances. They were significantly in breach of both the Premier League and UEFA spending limits. They failed

0: allowed by law in 1981.
1: It was
0: Australian law.
1: Yeah, yeah. So,
0: but we don't let Australians forget. Football fans across every little corner of the United Kingdom and probably further afield are not going to let them ever forget this, right, Rick?
1: No. Well, I mean, you know, it's just lucky for them that their first game back after this international break, Manchester City, is only against Liverpool at Anfield.
0: Oh,
1: so
0: beautiful.
1: It's not like they're going to get roasted there, is it?
0: Yeah. Yeah, and you've done nothing wrong. You've played by your set of rules. I've got a new set of rules. We're playing 15 players. So we're just going to rock out. We're going to play 15 players. And, you know, that's all right. We'll just put 11 on the team sheet, though.
1: Yeah, yeah, it's just the reverse Wallabies, isn't it? You know, start with 15, go to 11. We'll start with 11, go to 15. That's brilliant. That's brilliant. Thank you, producer Braden, for that line. This is the Studs Up podcast. You can ditch the countless chats and forums and do it all in Bet Social on Betcha. R18, bet responsibly. 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
7: 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The Newcastle Knights take on the Sydney Roosters in an unmissable showdown at a core stadium. Don't miss this. 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
5: 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R18. Plenty of games still to come. Of course, we're in the middle of the longest international window in the history of man. But there's been some great games, Daniel. And I know that our friends across the ditch have caught your eye.
6: Yeah, well, against Brazil, right? A dream scenario for them. I must admit, Rick, I was following this one and I saw that they'd scored and it was about the 88th, 89th minute and they're leading Brazil by 1-0. So what did this New Zealander do? Turned off the television, didn't want to watch Australia win.
5: Yep, no fair.
6: And then it took me about two days to realise that Ryan has equalised in the 95th minute. And I was like, why? Why didn't I stick at it? Idenkunda's goal was an absolute ripper. What a free kick. But then I think the second game was kind of the result you and I were both thinking of in the first one, like lots of goals. A couple of Australian defenders out, and Brazil, who looked... They were handcuffed quite neatly by Australia in that first game. Looked more like the Brazil you would expect, although it did, you know, they got an early goal, a second before half-time. But what a great experience for those Australian players to play back-to-back internationals against Brazil.
5: Especially in your own country, right? I mean, that's something that doesn't happen often. And, you know, they've done a lot better than I thought. They've got me thinking about Brazil, of course. Brazil were not great at the World Cup.
6: Not great.
5: They didn't deserve to get past Japan, I didn't think, in that World Cup. And I kind of wonder about Ancelotti. Is he... Because he's very much a man manager and get a team up and get some belief going in there, right? And I was like, is his shtick done, or is this just a Brazilian generation that has fallen away?
6: I think it's more the latter. Wouldn't you agree?
5: Mm.

0: system is working.
1: Yeah, I could say actually 15 years for Harrington.
0: Mm.
1: He's only 19, playing in the Premier League, and Kikati's, you know, he's gone to Benfica, isn't he?
0: Yeah.
1: And he's only 22 years of age. And Rick, we saw him at Mount Smart in the Football Ashes. He just looked a class above.
0: He did, yeah. I mean, you know, Chris Wood hardly got a kick in that game, and I remember the two of us talking about how Chris Wood was getting no service, but, you know, maybe we were a little short-sighted on that front, because the two guys that were marking Chris Wood have turned out to be exceptionally good players.
1: Yeah, it wouldn't be for the first time. Hey, what else have you been following as far as the international football in this long break?
0: Well,
1: no, it's not for everyone. No. I kind of like international footy.
0: Yeah, I do as well. I've obviously, you know, I grew up watching the Italians a lot and supporting Italy at international tournaments. So Roberto Mancini going back in there, didn't have a great first game, losing 2-0 at home to Belgium. They got booed off the park. But then they went to Turkey and they beat...
1: At halftime and full-time.
0: Yeah. But then they went to Turkey and beat Turkey 4-1 in Turkey. And they were 3-0 up at half-time in that, and I was like, okay, well, maybe this is something. So that's, I think, something really interesting to watch, the second coming of Mancini with this Italian team, and, you know, can he get these European minnows to a World Cup for the first time in 16 years?
1: I did, by the way, Mancini's obviously... Is

0: Equifest.nz.
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0: massive over this international break. I did tell you about the clutch of great young Greek talent coming through, and I had them a win or a draw against Serbia. Big tick there. And I had Brazil to beat Australia at $1.44. Part of the reason why I switched off after about 88, 89 minutes, denying myself the great moment of Australia conceding a 95th minute equaliser. So one out of three keeps the Betfairly Shields in its happy place, right? Right.
1: In McCarty land. Yeah, it does. Mm-hmm. So this is how I'm going to get it back. Christos Zolas, he scored in the last game for the Greeks in Serbia. I got him to score against the Dutch in the next game at $3.40. Norway, who have a goal machine up front, who might not be at Manchester City much longer, to score over 1.5 goals against Wales in Wales at $1.53. And France, massive favourites in this one. Zidane versus Mancini. But I'm going to go the draw. The pragmatic draw will come out. France have only scored 2 goals in 2 games under Zidane, and there's no Mbappe. So I'm going to go the draw at $4.80.
0: All right. New Zealand up against Panama, Rick.
1: Yes.
0: I'm going a draw at $3. So draw after 90 minutes. I haven't checked the rules as far as the Kenin Cup, if they go into extra time or penalties or whatever. I don't know how that works, but I'm just going a draw after 90 minutes. That's $3. So that's your big return. At the bottom end of the scale, I've told you Belgium have been impressive. I expect them to beat Turkey. And with more than 2.5 goals in the game, because Turkey are quite good attacking-wise, $1.84. And I'm drinking the Klopp and Wirtz Kool-Aid. Wirtz, anytime goal scorer for Germany against Serbia, paying about $2.15. Then he'll go back to Liverpool and not score for months.
1: Excellent. I hope you're right on that front. This has been the Studs Up podcast, brought to you by Betcha with Ricardo Paul and Daniel McCarty. We'll be back with you next week.
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0: and Hooker for 2 years, but the UFC just refused to make that matchup.
1: Yeah, you got it right. Right, let's take a quick little break here. On the back of this, let's have a chat about Mr. Hau Hulsas and Haoni Barcelos.
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7: Champions have risen, legacies made, and now the final battle begins in the 2026 NRL Telstra Premiership Grand Final, Sunday 9:30pm, only on Sky. 17 teams became 8 finalists. Over 3 weeks, they overcame adversity and underdog status until only 2 teams remain. The Newcastle Knights take on the Sydney Roosters in an unmissable showdown at a course.

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0: This is how
1: or
0: we do it.
1: Or an NFL wide receiver.
0: He needs to enter to This Is How We Do It, Montel Jordan.
1: Yeah. Ricky Simon, yeah. Starched him.
0: No nonsense. 1-2 down the money. Yeah. Ricky Simon, he's not an easy out at all.
1: Good win for Elvis Brenner, too. It was a good card. I really enjoyed
0: Jackson
1: it.
0: Jackson coming out on the back of a back-to-back split decision, contentious split decision losses, actually, against Helny Barcelos and Figueiredo.
1: Yeah.
0: So I still think that guy has
1: Jackson versus Rosas Jr. next.
0: Oh, don't hate that, Brad. Mm. Don't hate that. All right, let's take a quick break again on the Fight Club podcast. When we come back, we'll have a look to Salt Lake City this weekend and UFC 332.
2: The NRL Grand Final is set and history has already been made. 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Join us for all the action with live commentary thanks to SEN. The NRL Grand Final, the Knights against the Roosters. 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
3: Champions have risen, legacies made, and now the final battle begins in the 2026 NRL Telstra Premiership Grand Final, Sunday 9:30pm only on Sky. 17 teams became 8 finalists. Over 3 weeks they overcame adversity and underdog status, until only 2 teams remain. The Newcastle Knights take on the Sydney Roosters in an unmissable showdown at a core stadium. Don't miss this! 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Worried about footy withdrawal? Rugby League World Cup starts Thursday, October 15 on Sky.
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0: Back on the Fight Club podcast, sitting for Brad Lewis. USC 332
1: That's
0: this
1: my name.
0: Weekend, Brad.
1: You struggle with that.
0: I keep wanting to say my own name. Yeah. It's weird. Yeah. Utah this weekend, Salt Lake City. Big weekend for the Mormon USC contingency. And we have a card that probably doesn't do them even them justice.
1: Utah's had some great cards.
0: We've done enough crapping on this card, so maybe
1: there's one more piece of crap I want to give. All right.
0: Go on, Brad.
1: I want you to look at the early prelim card, because this to me looks like a fight night card from 10 years ago. Mm-hmm. Johnny Walker versus Mick Parkin, Rafael Dos Anjos versus Alexander Hernandez, Marvin Vittori versus Ismael Norodev, and two guys, Jacoby Smith and Bruce Whiteland, and Court McGee versus Eric Nolan. That is a fight night from 2016 right there, footy. And
0: there just be some throwback names.
1: That is your early prelim card. Look, there's a couple of people on this card that I'm interested to watch. Marcus McGee is one against Bernardo Sopage. I think this has the potential to be the best fight on the card. Certainly the most relevant fight on the card. Sopage has dominated European MMA in the bantamweight division for some time now. And Anthony Wintz, who... coming out of the Contender Series, like literally 2 months ago, is 1-0 in the UFC, taking on Lucas Armand at heavyweight. The UFC crying out for heavyweight contenders. They had one fall down the toilet a week and a half ago in Gabe Stevenson.
0: So
1: Anthony Wint is their next big hope. So those two fights I'm looking forward to. And I also think Peyton Talbot has a... massive opportunity to establish himself in the bantamweight division as a genuine contender. A lot of people have hype on Peyton Talbot. He's looked really good. Davison Figueiredo is a true test of his level. And I think that is probably the most high-stakes fight on the card that doesn't involve the title.
0: Yeah, you're right. Yeah.
1: It's not a terrible card.
0: I mean, it's a test for Talbot in terms of, you know, Figueiredo has some name recognition, but Figueiredo, I mean, he's 4 of his last 5. Arguably should be 5 if you're looking at that Montel Jackson split decision, which I think was lucky to go his way. But yeah, I mean, Talbot, as you said, like, had that little slip up against Rybovic and then has come back and he's looked like a world beater since
1: then.
0: So yeah. I like him big in this fight. So do the Betcha odds. Another one I like on this fight is... that I'm intrigued by is Roberto Soldic's UFC debut coming in against Chaos Williams.
1: Journeyman Chaos Williams, really tough guy.
0: Yeah, a tough first up test. So Soldic is coming. He was a KSW welterweight and middleweight champ.
1: He fits into that Sanhedrin Parhanes
0: a bit further down the track.
1: Yeah, but has dominated European MMA for some time.
0: He has, He's also a double division champ, as was our guy Parnas. Had a little dalliance with one. But he hasn't fought since 2025, Brad. Mm. First round KO of Sajid Arslanaliyev. And knowing what I know of the strength of competition among the ONE Championship MMA ranks, not something to write home about. So it'll be interesting to see if he can take that big step up here. Williams at $3.70, though. If you're fancying another tough, a brutal welcome to the UFC, you might be wanting to go down that path. Esteban Rybovic on the quick turnaround against Ken Green. Love this fight.
1: Fun fighter, Rybovic.
0: Awesome fight.
1: Ken Green always delivers.
0: Ken Green on the mini renaissance. 4 straight wins, 3 straight finishes.
1: Yeah.
0: And he always brings the heat, that's for sure. Rybovic is just a month after beating Barboza.
1: Can I ask you, are they fighting for a number beside their name here?
0: Absolutely.
1: I think so. The winner could sneak inside the top 15?
0: Yeah. Well, yeah.
1: Ken Green, 4 in a row. You win 5 in a row, you should have a ranking in the UFC, I believe. So,
0: absolutely.
1: Yeah, maybe you're right. Ken Green could be doing that Robbie Lawler, Nick Diaz late renaissance Glover Teixeira, Jan Blachowicz.
0: Yeah. And we've got the action figure himself, Atiba Gaultier, taking a big step up in competition against Roman Kopylov, someone who could actually potentially beat him. So I'm really intrigued to see how he handles that test. And the man with the most unfortunate name in combat sports, Damian Pinas. Make sure you roll that in, people. Back in action against Andrei Puliev. And also RDA, Rafael Dos Anjos, hasn't fought since October 2024 against Alexander Hernandez.
1: I'm telling you, Joe Rogan's going to call him penis.
0: He absolutely is. He's going to have a massive little giggle, and so is Cormier.

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0: Back with the Fight Club podcast. Anthony Joshua and Tyson Fury. We're finally there, Brad. Are you ready to say this fight is officially on?
1: Look, there's still a lot of bullshit, but the bullshit actually isn't between Tyson Fury.

0: and Anthony Joshua, right? Like, I think deep down both these guys want this fight to happen, right? Because they're both going to be extremely rich, not that they are already, once it happens at the Principality Stadium, tentatively on December 11th. The ego battle between Eddie Hearn and Dana White, and look, I'm not the biggest Dana White fan, but the petulance from Eddie Hearn around not wanting Dana involved so he could have one over him is kind of ridiculous. And the problem, like, think about this statement for a second, right? Eddie Hearn comes out after the press release that says Dana White will be co-promoting the show and says, I'm going to give Netflix a call. Do you think there's executives at Netflix, that give two shits what Eddie Hearn thinks about a press release and Dana White's name being on it? They don't care, and they sure as shit aren't taking the call from Eddie Hearn. You know, so he called, what did he call Dana, a silly tit, I think it was the name that he called Dana White.
1: Look,
0: I think these two guys just need to let bygones be bygones, put their egos aside, and let the fight happen. Eddie Hearn's got his way. Yeah. This fight is happening in the UK. If Dana White is hanging around Tyson Fury, so be it, bro. Just like for the love of boxing, can we please make this fight happen? Both of you two egomaniacs need to know your role and, to quote The Rock, shut your mouth.
1: I mean, the petulance levels are pretty evenly shared, I would say.
0: Yeah, Dana's just as petulant, absolutely. Yeah. But I have noticed Dana has slightly pulled back in the last couple of days, and Ariel Helwani has been calling him out on all of the bollocks, and so is Luke Thomas. Luke Thomas, by the way, you need to footy. Go and look at Luke Thomas's rant on Mike Coppinger from MMA Junkie. I don't know if he's anymore, but he's part of the Zuffa Boxing Outlet. You've got to watch that because it's an all-time beatdown. They've been calling Dana out and this stuff. I just think these two guys need to put their bollocks aside. They need to let the Sheik take care of everything. And you know the one guy who's sitting here going, these two wankers, is Frank Warren. Who, at the end of the day, is actually the promoter of this fight, if you look at it. So Frank Warren's just like, whatever. So, I think those two children need to be suspended or disciplined, and just let these two men fight. And my prediction is Joseph Parker will fight in the undercut.
1: Dana. I mean, Dana going off on that reporter, asking the most reasonable questions of all time, just sort of shows that he's kind of a little bit out of, you know, he's not used to being in the space where he doesn't have all the power.
0: No, he's not, but neither does Eddie Hearn, right? For the most part,
1: what's really interesting about this
0: is that Jay Opetai's next opponent is probably going to be a matchroom fighter, who is the number two contender in the weight class, he's a matchroom fighter, so. It's interesting that potentially you could see it's not Benavidez, it's someone else. It's the fight being rumored for Jay Apatai. I think Benavidez has another fight coming up. It's a mandatory title fight. I think it's hilarious that Dana and Eddie may have to negotiate the terms of this fight because I can't remember. I'm sorry for the research guys. I just can't remember the name of the fighter, but he fights under Eddie Hearn's bracket. He called out Jay Apatai after his win a week ago on a matchroom card. So, that could be that, and that fight could also be taking place at Principality that night.
1: Prize fighting. Don't we love it? Don't we love it? All the politicking and everything.
0: Just let the fight happen, man.
1: Let the fight happen. Yeah. Who are you picking in that fight, incidentally?
0: Fury. Yeah. He's too good.
1: I think
0: he wins comfortably as well.
1: Yeah. I hope he does. Right, that wraps us up for another episode of the Fight Club podcast. Join us back here next week where we can wrap up all the action from the weekend. Until then,
0: up the night.

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1: And he's rolled it for Bayern and Ramsey!
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7: Champions have risen, legacies made, and now the final battle begins in the 2026 NRL Telstra Premiership Grand Final, Sunday 9:30pm only on Sky. 17 teams became 8 finalists. Over 3 weeks they overcame adversity and underdog status until only 2 teams remain. The Newcastle Knights take on the Sydney Roosters in an unmissable showdown at a core stadium. Don't miss this. 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

0: Game, yeah.
1: Yeah.
0: It's always nerve-wracking, but it's way more exciting, so I'm stoked.
2: What has been the major focus after last weekend, the Cyclones getting the job done? Geez, high scoring affair, but what has been the focus this week?
0: I think we could all agree that last week we were quite disappointed with our game. It was kind of a reflection of our week and how we trained. So this week we just kind of focused on fixing our week, our preparation, and just trying to nail down all the things we need to work on.
2: Sounds good.
3: Was there anything defensively that the coaches and your group has focused on, like allowing 41 points? It's not ideal, but I know there was an intercept in there. You could probably throw that away. But anything else that you think will put you in good stead for the weekend?
0: I think just our connection in midfield and outside. So we really focused on our edge defence this week, which is cool. And just the connection with our fullback and our wingers to help. Yeah.
3: Awesome.
2: What's gone right for you guys? Like, where do you feel that you're actually on top of your game as a team this season?
0: That's a good question, actually. I feel like when we're having fun and when we're playing free, we're playing good footy. So I think we're just trying to focus on finding the fun in the game again and not thinking about it as a playoff or an important game, just playing rugby.
2: Last time you took on Waikato 37-36 at FMG Stadium, so you know what this one's going to be about, don't you?
0: It's going to be a hell of a game, and I'm all for it.
2: There's been some really close contests and some really high-scoring games. In terms of the standard of competition, and I guess we focus on the opponent this weekend, what makes Waikato such a tough team? And they'll be stung by their result over the weekend as well.
0: Yeah, I think we can all agree that this year's FPC season's definitely stepped up a level. I think more players kind of know what it takes now, and the competition's just growing, which is real cool. For Waikato, they're just a different kind of competition. Like, they're mongrel, they're physical, like, they're different every time you play them, so you can't really expect anything. So we're just kind of preparing for anything.
3: What about the balance of the game in terms, like, I'm just, you know, remembering that it was such an anticipation, high-flowing, high-skill-level game. But come playoffs, like, getting that balance right, when to run, when to kick, has that been a focus this week?
0: I think our coaches kind of really push us to just be ourselves on the field. And if we feel that we need to do something, then we'll just do it and we don't need to overthink anything. If a mistake happens, and that's all good. Like, it's kind of just play free and play how you are, which is cool.
2: Yeah, you know the manawa, so you know what's coming, and you'll know a number of the players. Is there someone you're going to stink eye before the game and just say, I've got you?
0: All of those manawa players, no. Nah, they're all good. I'm just excited to see them after.
2: Yeah, exactly.
3: What does a game day look like for you? So that's like in terms of wake up, breakfast, food, you know, take us through the day so you don't get nervous.
0: Yeah, I wake up, I'll get ready, all of that. I have to have hot cakes.
3: Hot cakes?
0: Yeah.
3: Bacon?
0: No, just hot cakes. Load the carbs, you know. So on my way to the game, I always stop at Mackie D's and just grab some hot cakes. And,
2: how good.
0: Yeah, so that's like the only ritual thing I kind of have for game day. But, just once I'm at the field, I'm locked in and I'm full of pancakes, which is cool, and ready to go.
2: Full of pancakes and ready to go. That is one of the great lines of all time. Who has been your biggest inspiration in the Storm team this year, Saz?
0: Definitely Ella. I say Ella every time I get asked this question, but she's just such a good leader. She inspires me to be half the person she is, honestly. She's awesome. Awesome to be around.
2: Bringing up her 100th cap for the Storm this year must have been something the whole team got around and celebrated. What was that moment like to share with a legend like Eloise?
0: It was unreal to be able to take the field with her in such a big milestone. I think getting the recognition for how much work she's done to get to that point is something special. And she's not really one to take credit for anything either. She's real humble. So just being able to give her moment and, yeah, just sharing that with her was real cool.
1: The Little Master and my old sparring partner, Lashes, solving one sporting issue at a time. Millsy and Guy from 3 p.m. every weekday on Sport Nation.
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2: Our breakfast today, the greatest counties players. The greatest. Yeah.
3: Do you want me to start, Sumo?
2: Wow, we're doing that now.
3: Yeah, we are.
2: Are we?
3: We are. We're getting right into it now.
2: Gosh, I need to. Oh, we are too. I need to read.
3: We got Brad Moore coming up in 10 minutes' time, but that's okay. So I'll start us off, and okay. I know you're going to go really deep into the archives.
2: Yeah, I am.
3: And you're going to educate us on some of your memories because they're

0: Yeah, but made his name before coming back to play for counties. Kieran Reid was another who grew up in the region and obviously played his rugby for Canterbury and the Crusaders, but came back and had a run for counties Monaco. Sonny Bill had a run. Frankie Hallo. There's been some wonderful players.
1: Frankie Hallo.
0: Yeah, Frankie Hallo.
1: When he got gone, get out of his way.
0: Yep. And there's Errol Brain, of course, who still does a power of work with New Zealand rugby. Champion man, Errol Brain. Gareth says, greatest counties players, Bruce Robertson, Jonah, Errol Brain, Joely Vendere, Jim Coe. That's a good list. Very similar. I have gone back a few years to get through the likes of Spezi and Cattell's.
1: Keep them coming. There might be one that we missed.
0: Josh says, cannot believe you left your mate Beaver out of the county's greats. Come on.
1: How many games did he play?
0: Come on. Beaver's great, but he turned his back on Wauke.
1: He's a moolin.
0: Hey. Polly says Errol Brain too. Yeah, I mean, I remember Errol Brain leading that side through, you know, a really golden period in the late 90s. Jeez, he was a baller, Errol Brain. It was it was vintage times, wasn't it, for number eights? For big loose forwards, Jamie Joe, Richard Turner, Errol Brain, all the likes of all those, they were massive men. Gosh, they were big men. I've left a whole host out, obviously. Slaters. It was vintage years, those.
1: Yeah.
0: And I still remember that county side of 96, 97 with Joely and Jonah and their pomp. Wow-wee.
1: And just the fans everywhere. Such a joy to watch. Shoe and Stowers, Sumo.
0: Yeah, Shoes, I do.
1: Oh, my goodness, he was fast.
0: Another text in here from Charles. Can't forget the Marsh twins.
1: Yes.
0: And Blair Feeney was another.
1: Blair Feeney
0: was a baller. That is for sure. Oh, keep your thoughts coming in. Counties Monaco take on Hawke's Bay this weekend. 5:05 for the Ran Furley Shield.
1: Should we do Hawke's Bay tomorrow?
0: No. if you're off the top of your head, actually as a thought exercise, and this hasn't been set up, off the top of your head right now, your top five Hawke's Bay players all time go.
1: Cal Tremaine.
0: Yes.
1: Ian McRae.
0: Yes. Are you putting the Nepia in there or what? You putting George in there?
1: George Nepia.
0: Mm-hmm.
1: Stu Forster.
0: Stewie Forster, the bear.
1: You're chucking
0: the bear in there.
1: Jared Cunningham.
0: Oh, he's a good player.
1: His name eludes me. You know, he kicked the...
0: Blair Furlong. Puts the lights out.
1: Blair Furlong. Norm Hewitt. Man, we've had some goodies, Sumo.
0: Exactly.
1: Hey.
0: Exactly. Dean Shepherd and Danny Love. Mike the Ram talking about Counties Monaco, unsung heroes. That's true. Danny Love was a player too. Mm. What a great blacklist, a breakfast that's been today.
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6: Got a lovely message through actually from Aidan McLaughlin, who's a long-time listener of the show and a great friend of mine, and has asked if I can read this out. He said, such sad news about Phil Gifford. I had the pleasure of speaking to him just a few weeks ago for a project I've been working on. I sent him a text initially, and he rang back from his hospital bed where he was still writing his Herald column. He spoke with warmth and enthusiasm, reflected on his life and times with great detail. We talked about loose heads, the 1995 Rugby World Cup final, many other things. I'll never forget our chat. RIP, Phil. And thank you. I'm sure, Aidan, thanks for your message, mate, and I hope you don't mind me reading that out, but I'm sure so many people will have their own reflections of Phil Gifford today, especially those of us who work in the business. Phil was one of those rarities, I think, in any industry where, and especially in competitive industries, and journalism is a competitive industry, broadcasting is a competitive industry, it's very easy to lose your way and to put up a blockade for anyone who's fresh and new and trying to do things and coming through the ranks. Phil Gifford never did that. He was incredibly supportive. He was genuinely passionate about sports people, about storytelling. And he was a very, very kind and beautiful soul. And he shall be missed. I think the imprint that he has made on the sports landscape in this country, it would be hard to quantify. And certainly impossible to copy. What he's been able to do in his range of guises and his range of talents is simply remarkable. What a life well lived that was, Phil Gifford passing away this week. Joining us on the line, very much alive and very much looking forward to a new challenge, is the one and only Brad Moore. Brad, good morning.
7: Braddles!
8: Yeah, you're right, lads. Bola vanaka.
6: Oh, bola.
8: How you doing, fellas?
6: Mate, doing great.
8: Great being on. But look, I just... quickly, you obviously with that lead in there, and just learning of the passing of Phil Gifford, loose head Len. Goodness me, rest in peace. What a great man!
6: Yeah, wasn't he,
8: for sport and people? And it's very sad for him, and obviously for him and for his family. But he had a huge impact down here, sports wise, also with his radio show with Simon Barnett.
6: That's right. Yeah.
8: Oh gosh, yeah, that's very sad, but great impact that he's had on many people.
6: Yeah, sorry, Brett, it rocked me this morning as well. I treasured my time with Phil whenever that was, and it wasn't regular, but certainly when you had time with Phil, you remembered it. That is for sure, mate. Let's talk about you on a really positive note. Well, congratulations. We haven't had a chance to talk since your appointment back in July. Where are you at? How excited are you? And tell us about how the opportunity came about to coach the Drua, Brett.
8: Oh, thanks very much. Yeah, it's magic. Sorry I didn't get back in touch with you.
6: It's been a bit going on for you, pal.
8: Yeah, it's been a wonderful time, actually, with all things, including the Drua. So, it's an awesome opportunity. We're very, very excited as a family and myself in terms of the role and the people. So it's huge. Just took a phone call from Brent Impey back in late June, and we're chatting away and said, "Well, Brent, it's lovely to chat. You've obviously got something on your mind." And in his way, he then straight to the point and said, "Well, actually, you do. You've got a job for you." And talked away about that, and I said, "Well, gosh, this is out of the blue, mate. Really appreciate coming towards me, talk to me more about it." And he went and spoke away for about 7 or 8 minutes then about the relationships, the connections, the people of the team, the club, and the country, and that sort of leadership that's required. And it was just like, oh my God, I've spent my career trying to tell people how important this stuff is, and now someone's telling me about it. This is awesome. So from there it grew and turns into moving over there on Monday.
7: Amazing.
9: How good, Brad. Well, so happy for you, brother. And you know, you got to keep growing and developing, and no doubt you're going to get over there and develop these Fijian and these exciting players over there in the Pacific. You love coaching the odd one here in New Zealand and getting the best out of them. How do you coach a team full of Fijian flair?
8: Oh, just magic, isn't it? Gives me goosebumps now thinking about it. Look, at risk of the old cliches and records going over and over, I think first of all, just be myself, and then have the great people around me. Like we've formed an awesome performance and coaching team that has a great mix of huge experience and the likes of Mike Catt, Dr. Dale Thomas. We're doing things differently. We're going to have a full-time clinical psych and mental skills expert in Dale Thomas from Wales on board, and our Fijian Orlando Saakai is coaching the defense, and nice. And also, you know, it's very, very important and absolutely the right thing that we are growing and developing and having Fijians, coaching Fijians. Mm-hmm. So Ifirimi Wawaka and Kempezi Mafu, we're looking after the forwards and doing a great job there. So back to your question of how to do it, we do it together. We understand that we are the visitors in their culture and their environment, and we get alongside them, connect, get some music going, family, faith and footy, and look, if we've got a happy, healthy, fit group, they will run, they will play, and they will excite and play with joy in their hearts.
6: Brad, you're going into, I guess, an environment where there are a lot of off-field issues at play. There are always tensions in various jurisdictions around the game and between the Drua and the Fijian National Union, and there will be politics at play as well. Is your mission purely just to head down, put the blinkers on and say, let's do what's best for the Drua? Or are you interested in making sure that those relationships continue to develop, grow and flourish between the Drua and all the other components of Fijian rugby?
8: Oh, Sumo, what a magnificent question. I love that. It's got to be bigger than the club wherever you are, bigger than the club. Like with the game, we need visionary leadership in our game, looking forward, telling us where we're headed, not people looking in the rear vision, telling us what's wrong with everything, complaining about comms and games and all these sorts of things. Let's look forward. channel a bit of Peter Volandis and start to inspire and be visionary with our leadership. So in that respect, back to our

0: you're telling it, the truth and the love in your voice, going back through stuff and your challenges and where you've gotten to. And, you know, we all have these, and you showed that if you look in the mirror, you have great people around you, take the reality of life and move with it. There's massive, mate. Here's to love, joy and happiness.
1: Oh, you're a legend, mate. Thank you, Brad. I didn't expect that. It's hard to really know how do I reply to that, but mate, you know how much I feel for you and enjoyed your coaching through the years, mate. You give me so much, so thank you so much. And you know what, Brad, that's the reason I did it. Not for me, not for a pat on the back. I want to help people out there, because the messages that have come through have been quite revealing. There's a lot of people going through their own shit at the moment. So thank you, my friend. Mate, appreciate you. Love you, to you and Anna and the kids.
0: Oh, magic. Thank you very much. We'll see you boys in Nandi, you legends.
2: Can't wait. You got an extra couple of rooms there, or what's the deal? Or do we need to book in the intercon? What's happening there?
0: No, you don't. You just come
1: He's got his own resort now.
0: you come stay at Casa Moa.
1: Oh,
0: and
1: that's beautiful.
0: We've got a beautiful spot for you guys.
2: Time zone's right by
0: the golf course, well, Daggy.
2: Time zone's very friendly. Yes. We can do the show just before the Drua's first home game, Brad. What about a Sport Nation breakfast show live from Nandi? That would work. We're
0: locked in.
1: Get Brendan.
0: Offer accepted.
2: Mate, you are one of the greats. We really appreciate you joining us today. Thanks for your kind words for Dagger as well, buddy. Always good to talk to you. We wish you all the best. I think a thriving Drua would be something, man, that this competition would absolutely adore. And I think it would be so, so good for rugby in the Pacific as well. So wish you well on your quest, buddy.
0: Thank you, boys.
1: Thanks,
0: we need that. And well done, Susie Bates, too, yesterday.
2: Yeah, how good.
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2: Jimmy Tupou joins us on the line. Big Jim, great to have you back, buddy. Congratulations.
13: Oh, cheers, Sumo. Man, thank you. It's been a big old couple of days down here in South Auckland, but, yeah. You know, we've given the Rampley Shield the respect that it's demands, but now we're back on the horse and looking forward to Saturday.
2: Now, Jimmy, I know you may have seen my social media post or maybe heard me on the radio station. I'm just in disbelief that you would stop in my hometown of Waipu, get out with the Ramfurly Shield on the way home and dance with it on the streets of my hometown. The disrespect is real, but well played. That's unbelievable. What was the roadie home really like?
13: Oh, Sumo, for me, I didn't want to stop too well, so to be honest. I knew Waipu was your hometown, and I didn't want to disrespect you, because you did wish me all the best before the game, but
14: we
13: had a bit of a... did you, Dagger?
14: I reversed the cards,
2: Oh, my gosh. You're a man of class, though, Jimmy. That's what I like about you. You're a classy man. But it looked like a great time, though, mate.
13: Nah, it was good. It was good. You know, it was for all the boys. It was their first time, and the trip home was a good one. I was pretty keen to get back because I knew a lot of our supporters were waiting for us back in Pukekohe. But nah, she was a good old do on the way back down.
14: What else has stood out for the week, Jimmy? And just take us, you know, behind closed doors after that final whistle. What was that moment like for you, man? You're a legend of the club.
13: Oh, man, I got filled with emotion, Izzy, just because, you know, we'd had a pretty tough season. And, you know, I think we talked about installing a bit of pride on the jersey. It's been a challenging season. But I was just so proud of the group. I think we put together, a game that we've been trying to put together all season. And just to see how hard we put together, it was overwhelming, bro.
2: Pretty awesome scenes, mate. I just thought the way you shut down everything Northland tried to throw at you was remarkable, Jim. I mean, you were huge, as you so often are for this club. But if I could single out a bloke, and you're probably guessing where I'm going here, AJ Alatimu, and those two kicks.
14: Holy.
2: Coming down the stretch. Mate, that is so clutch. What were the words to him after the game?
13: Oh, I just said, I love you, brother.
2: oh, wow.
13: You know, he obviously slotted that conversion not too long before that penalty, and it was still pretty windy, and it was quite far out, and I always look at my kickers before I make a decision, and before I even had a chance to look for him, he was already pointing at the post. So, you know, if my kicker's going to do that, then I'm going to back them every day of the week.
2: Oh, it's amazing. Well done.
14: Was there a moment in the game, Jim, where you thought, okay, this is possible. We're in with the shot here.
13: Oh, I think we just had a feeling during the week that, man, I feel like we're going to put something together here. And one of the things that kept us in that game was our defence. And, you know, we just felt like we had control of the big, large majority of that game. So, And for us, we just knew we had to, as soon as we got onto that, into their 22, we have to come away or something, and whether it's points, penalty, or... but

0: Been real, Jimmy. Go well, mate. Enjoy the weekend, and good luck to you and your team, mate.
1: Yeah, shot you.
2: Cheers, mate. Appreciate it.
0: See you now. Bye. Jimmy Tupou, captain of Counties Monaco, on the line. Gee, that took so much from
1: that
0: you.
1: That was so hard,
0: that
1: man.
0: Took so I'm much drained. Out of you. Are you okay?
1: No.
0: I'm just looking at you, I'm worried.
1: Like, how do I reverse the reverse? Like, just, yeah.
0: Well,
1: I don't want to go be blatant and just go curse you.
0: No, well, judging by what you've worn for the last 72 hours straight, I think you probably could say that.
1: I wore this around the bay yesterday, and I was getting some awful looks.
0: I bet you were. Well done, though. It's brave. It's very nice, though. It's a very nice retro jumper you're wearing.
1: It's limited edition.
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10: 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The Newcastle Knights take on the Sydney Roosters in an unmissable showdown at a core stadium. Don't miss this. 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
14: 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Right here on Sport Nation.

0: 100% all-encompassing urgency to win. You see it in Max. You see it in, you know, Lewis and these guys, you know, Schumachers and people and Sennas. They need to win. It's not they want to be in F1. And so, you know, I think Liam has got those, he's got, he did a very good job at Red Bull, but they obviously feel comfortable with Isaac having run him a bit more, and he did a good job in Baku. But, you know, you have to stand out. And that's the hard thing. They're all good in F1.
1: Yeah.
0: But to stand out is really hard.
2: Is that, not to put words in your mouth, is that killer instinct? Because, for example, I watched Liam's interaction with his teammate after that incident over the weekend and went, he handled that really well. I would have blown up, and someone like Max probably would have blown up as well. And the large majority of the Formula One field probably would have blown up. Where's the blow-up, well, Liam?
0: I don't know. I think that he's being tested, you know, and I think that sometimes it's best to keep your powder dry a little bit. I mean, you know, had Lando mouthing off about Colapinto, and then he had to

0: Revenge is a dish best served up cold.
1: Just then, on the Lando, what did you believe most, the apology or the initial outburst?
0: I think there's, you know, we often, don't forget that drivers quite often don't see it the way we see it. They've not seen the replays. They get asked almost immediately. They get out of the car. And so on reflection, when they've had a chance to see what actually happened, they have to, you know, reappraise their position a bit. So in full possession. But of course, as we know, you know, the headlines are written almost immediately. They don't wait for reflection.
1: Yeah.
0: So that's why it's probably best to just, you know, you can learning to deal with the media. You mentioned the media, Penn. Learning to deal with the media, especially today, is a real necessity. It's not something that, you know, it's not whether or not you come across as a charming person. It's understanding that this is kind of a political environment and that words carry meaning and weight and that they influence the way people think and what therefore what outcomes there are. So I think drivers need to understand that. I learned that more by doing, you know, 15 years with Sky. I learned that everyone is looking at every little aspect of your life and making calculations and judgments on whether or not, you know, you are the real McCoy or not.
1: It's interesting. We'll see Fernando Alonso's signed for another season at Daddy Racing with Lance Stroll. And, you know, that was one of the teams that people had suggested maybe Liam could go to if he left Red Bull. I mean, where do you see Liam's future beyond here? Can you tell that this is a New Zealand radio interview?
0: Yeah, I mean, it's a good question because, you know, I think that it's very difficult for the Red Bull drivers. Their whole career nearly has been supported by Red Bull.
1: Mm.
0: So they're kind of indebted to them. They're inducted into that world, and it's very difficult to breach it. I don't know. I've never been in the Red Bull camp, but I mean, when someone's paid for your whole racing career, then it's very difficult to then get out of those agreements and say, "Oh, I've got to break out." You know, but you see some drivers who've managed to get out of it, and they found pastures new, like Gasly, for example. There's no room in the inn. You know, it's 22 seats, and you know, it's a bit of push and shove. I did not have anything to drive when I was 29. So this is part of the story. My talk is that I didn't get into Formula One until I was way past, you know, it was time to give up almost 29. And then I didn't give up. I just drove whatever I drove. I got a chance to show what I could do with rubbish equipment. And if you can, Fernando is showing what you can do with less than the best equipment. And that's the point. Is it, as long as you can show that you've got something different, something special, then it doesn't matter what car you're driving. Mm. You could be driving the slowest car. Yeah,
2: there's some symmetry there, then, isn't there, Damon? When you look at your career and potentially, never thought I'd say this, but where Liam Lawson is, we're comparing you to a New Zealand motorsport driver. If you were to give him some advice, then what would it be?
0: I mean, it's particular to Liam, and I don't really know Liam that well, so I'd have to say I need to know him a bit better. But I would just reiterate what I just said, which is do something special. Really, you know, let's say this could be your last season, how would you feel if you had a chance and you didn't show you the best of yourself?
1: Mm.
0: That's it. You know, it's that important. And then really, if you can approach every event as forget about everyone else, forget about teammates, forget about what they say at Red Bull, say, you've got your car, you've got your engineers, you've got your opportunity to do what you can, just give it 100%. And what will be, if you're not, you know, if you're still, we know Chris Amon was famously one of the unluckiest drivers of all time.
1: Mm.
0: Should have become a world champion, so they say. But it can happen that you don't get lucky. That is also possible, unfortunately, with our sport. And it's difficult to accept. But, you know, maybe you might look at my career and go, blimey, you got lucky. Yeah, I mean, I did. You know, I did. I raced with Johnny Herbert and Martin Donnelly. It was anniversary of his accident, Donnelly's accident. I think it was yesterday.

0: out there. So, yeah, hopefully we will have fun together. That's the goal. You know, it's going to be, it's a mix of stuff in there. So as they say, make them laugh, make them cry. Hopefully they'll learn a bit more about me if they didn't know all of it already. But also we'll chat about F1 as well.
1: Damon Hill, thank you very much for your time, sir. I appreciate it. I know you're doing press junkets left, right and centre, so we'll let you go and get some time for yourself. But thanks very much for it. And I look forward to seeing you Friday. Tom did ask me to come for a beer afterwards. So if you see me walking around, I'll come and say hello.
0: Yeah.
1: He doesn't believe me that Tom said that. He does not believe me. Actually,
2: you know, no, I'm trying to work out how I get the invite.
0: I don't know how much beer we've got as well. So I'm sure we can squeeze another one in.
2: Go on. Deal. I'll see you there.
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4: Every horse loves to run, but they love riding in a mainland coach.

0: matches. It doesn't matter who you are, how fit you are. If you raise that load and intensity too fast, you put yourself at risk. And so they're just the simple conversations I have with him. Look, if you're going to bowl, what does it look like? What does your weeks ahead look like? How do you plan it out? How do you plan out your training sessions? How do you manage yourself? How do you manage your intensity? And then, you know, you cross your fingers, mate, and hope that he doesn't go through the stuff that I did.
1: 900 overs, though. Some people may hear that and go, jeepers, Bondi, what are you doing to your kid? But that's everything, right? Like, that's 900 overs of training and playing and a lot of both, I assume.
0: As schoolboy cricket, now you want to give an opportunity for 25 overs a week, I think, but that's an intensive. Maybe work out to around 50 overs of full intensity overs. So I look at the back of the old scorebook that I have, I was bowling 20 overs, but now that the load is sheared around a little bit more, they bowl spin bowls more. Still over 20 overs, I think it's a pretty good amount of overs, especially being full on, it's only 15. So, I mean, ultimately, we get it all recorded, so if something happened, you could, you know, change it. But because he's had a season where he's gone, it gives a little bit of a template to keep going for the next season. So just record what they're doing, get the kids to recall what they're doing. Obviously, look, he's got his app, Yorker.com, I think it is, or Yorker.co, that you can go on and do it, because it's never easy to get kids to write down stuff, but if it's on an app, it's easy. So if something, you can sort of look back on it. So, yeah, that's what we're doing.
1: Just lastly, mate, before I let you go, if I was to give you a magic wand or one of the genie's three wishes, ideal world, what would bowler education and bowler management look like?
0: Oh, great. Well, we're trying to do the education piece, aren't we? I think that's just the simple understanding. And I always try to use the analogy of either if you were starting off as someone who's a little bit like me as a couch potato, when you wanted to get in the gym or go running, you just wouldn't go into the gym and just lift as hard as you could, as heavy as you could. You would go big reps and low weight. And it's almost like if you were just deciding to run, you might just go for a walk and then you go to a jog and then after a while you go to a run. And it might take a few weeks to build up to that. And it's the same sort of philosophy with bowling. It's just take your time, ease into it, build up. And the longer you can take that build up, the safer it is. And on top of that, mate, is just with all kids is just trying to get them to do some strength and conditioning, strengthen up, especially the bottom half. You know, all the kids I know here, you know, they love the beach muscles, love the chest, but it's the bum, hammies and calves that make a big difference. And the earlier they start to strengthen those, whether it be body weight stuff and then learning the right technique to add some weight to it, that can make a massive difference.
1: Right, I once heard in fact, I'll name him, Leo McDonald once said to me that he likes his fast bowlers like he likes his first fives, rumpy.
0: We're always grumpy.
1: No, rumpy. Rumpy. As in a big rump.
0: Oh, rumpy. Oh, yeah, you've got to have a big bum. I mean, I look at all the great fast bowlers, always got a big round bum. It's just trying to take the load off your back with that big ass. So that's what, even though my son's in the gym doing the beach muscles and trying to get his chest big, I just keep reminding him that you need the big bum if you're going to be a successful bowler.
1: Exactly. Hey, mate, as always, I absolutely love chatting fast bowling with you. Thanks for nerding out with me. We'll chat soon.
0: No worries, mate. Cheers, Alex.
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6: We woke up this morning, Chappie, to the sad news that Phil Gifford, also known as Loosehead Len, and a few other things had passed away. A man who not only famous for creating the character of Loosehead Len, but writing columns for North and South, writing columns for the Herald, one of the great voices of rugby in New Zealand, and wrote plenty of biographies for athletes as well.
7: Yeah, and just a wonderful, and this is where the skill was for writing books or writing stories, telling stories. Phil was just a wonderful raconteur, and I was fortunate to work at the same company as him for a few years, and whether it was chatting with him in the office after an All Blacks game, or after he was very close with Dame Valerie Adams after Val had done something, or on air, just Phil had this wonderful ability of knowing how to speak to you so that you could feel like you were the sole guest at a dinner time talk. He could light up the room but also make you feel like you were lighting up the room with how he was telling the story. And yeah, it was a real privilege to spend a small amount of time with Phil, because he had so much knowledge and so much passion and delivered it all with that renowned and classical big grin.
6: Yeah.
7: And I think that's what made him such a special human being.
6: Well, a man that spent a lot more time with him than either of us did is Wyn Gray, who, of course, story journalist and rugby scriber in his own right, who joins us now. Wyn, appreciate you coming on, mate, particularly at a time when you've just lost somebody from, you know, in terms of Phil as well. So appreciate you coming on. But, yeah, what a personality he was. What did he mean to you?
8: Well, I first met Phil in the 70s at the Auckland Star newsroom in those days. And as you say, he was a larger-than-life man. He had constant stories that he would like to regale you with. And, never short of a word, Phil.
7: Hello, my friend. Thank you for joining us. Lovely to hear your voice. What's your, I suppose, long-lasting memory of Phil, the journalist, before we go into

0: thin by that. So he went back to where he was best at writing and after dinner speaking and going on the radio, where he was immensely talented.
1: Mm. Yeah, when I really appreciate you coming on and sharing some of these memories and these thoughts about Phil. Can you give us one enduring memory you'll have about the great man Phil Gifford?
0: Oh, just his passion for the game. I mean, if someone could have bottled that and given it to the rugby union to make some sense of what they're up to these days, I mean, talk about muddling along at everything, it would be wonderful to try and find an elixir to many of the game's problems.
1: Yeah, fantastic. Well, appreciate you, mate. Thanks very much. Sorry for your loss, but we really do appreciate you coming on.
2: Thank you, mate.
0: Okay, fellas, thank you.
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12: 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The Newcastle Knights take on the Sydney Roosters in an unmissable showdown at a core stadium. 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
13: Night and Day has done the mess, and they've worked out there are over 60 ways Kiwis enjoy a pie, like the Smoko pie, the late night pie, the car pie, that one's good, and of course the second breakfast pie. 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
14: 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From the All Blacks to the grassroots heroes, cricket, league, football, golf, Olympics and more, Sport Nation covers the stories New Zealanders care about. 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

0: injured.
1: Yeah, yeah, no, it's fair that they have stepped up. Finally, James Fisher-Harris. Fish, he was prop of the year and captain of the year as well.
2: Kia ora. Pretty special. But at the same time, like, I'm a co-captain, so as much as mine as it is as Mitch Barnett, so shout out to Barney. But yeah, it's been a really cool journey. Obviously under Webby and the Warriors team, club and staff, just in the leadership aspect of things and just growing, especially the last couple of years, it's been really cool.
1: Yeah, James Fisher-Harris. So it was a pretty good night for the Warriors all in all. Like, Wade Egan picking up Hooker of the Year. I think Aaron Clark, Lock of the Year as well.
0: Fisher-Harris, one of the props of the year.
3: Yeah. Tane Taupiki, Tackle of the Year, which was outstanding.
1: And when he chased down Jason Saab, against Manly. Yeah, it was a great tackle. Yeah.
0: Yeah, and just for those saying the Knights finished 8th, they definitely finished 7th this season, which doesn't diminish or raise, I don't think, the quality of what Justin Holbrook did. It just adds to the conversation, right, of them going from wooden spooners to making the playoffs.
1: Yeah, it's a massive shift, and props to him.
4: Scotty and Izzy.
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6: Let's
5: We're not go. Talking on the mat wrestling, though, are we, Sammy? We're talking proper Greco-Roman wrestling.
7: Yeah, Rico is quite good at wrestling.
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11: 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We give

0: be the rail positions, the track conditions and the weather. 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
2: We'll chat a bit of footy now with Bryn Hall, who has signed with the Canes, a one-year deal with the Hurricanes after a few years over in Japan, and obviously he's part of the high-flying North Harbour side at the moment as well, and he's on the Aotearoa Rugby Pod too. Bryn, thanks very much for giving up your time. Look, back in Super Rugby, was that always the plan?
3: Yeah, it kind of has been kept it a little bit. I think I've known for quite a while since coming back from Japan, but as it goes, you kind of just have to hold in that information. But no, mate, look really, really

0: for you in or out of the All Blacks squad?
1: I would say it's pretty... I wouldn't say there's a lot of surprises, to be honest. I think everybody pretty much played in that kind of greatest rivalry series and having the 10 extra guys coming over. And I think probably one guy we did talk about was Jimmy Tavatavanawai. I think his performances for Tasman, even playing against Tangarawa, was great. Was a great spectacle to be able to see that. But I think we've touched a lot around him, and whether, you know, with Anton Leonard Brown being out, if there is an injury around, you know, Quintipaya, you know, his involvement maybe coming off the bench would be really interesting to see. I think if you look on both sides of the ball, like he's worth three or four turnovers defensively, very good with ball in hand. And, you know, if you do look at that kind of number 23 role of coming on to close out games or needing something a little bit different to try and win games, that breakdown area, I think, is a big thing around what Tavatavanawai can do. So he's probably one guy, and probably one more would be Josh Jacob. Him being selected and his performance has been able to get a few in the URC playing very well. It's great to see that there's been some depth, and I think for him being able to be there or thereabouts for a while to continue growing, especially with, you know, a lot more older teams in their All Black squad, to continue his growth probably post the World Cup and seeing him be a big part of the All Blacks in the future.
0: Good stuff. Always appreciate you giving up your time, mate. Thank you so much for chatting to us again, and best of luck for the rest of the NPC season with Harbour.
1: Cheers, boys. Thank you.
0: Milsian guy. Yep, Bryn Hall, not part of the Harbour side this weekend for their game against the Bay of Plenty, but still very much a part of their squad, and he's signed with the Canes as well. Milsian guy on Sport Nation, nearly 20 after four. We'll take a quick break.
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3: The NRL Grand Final is set and history has already been made. 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The NRL Grand Final, the Knights against the Roosters. 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
0: Yeah, the NRL Grand Final this weekend for both the men and the women. The women is the Roosters against the Broncos. The men, of course, the Roosters against the Knights. Luke Ricketson played 301 times for the Roosters, and he's with us now. Luke, thanks for giving up your time and joining us here on Sport Nation. How good to see your Chooks back in the big dance, mate.
12: Oh, thanks for having me, guys. Yeah, look, it's fantastic. I think we've had a few lame years. We haven't been able to get through the finals and get to the big game. So, look, really excited. I think we've had one of those years where we sort of got off to a bit of a flyer and started to pretty, the one to beat. And then it dipped off and your Wars took over there for a period of time. And then Penrith kept sniffing around and it was always going to be very difficult. But the way it's worked out... to beat the Dolphins last weekend and to get to the grand final has been true credit to the boys.
13: Look, it feels like you guys are short-priced favourites to win the final on the week.

0: already when you factor in the games that they have had and the debts that they've had to go to win them. And I guess also that factor that you're just talking about there, the pressure of the week, everything that grand final week demands.
1: Oh, it's a story. Everyone's talking about they've had their grand final and they did certainly celebrate it after the game. It was an amazing win. I mean, like, you know, you can't deny what they did. 12 men against 13 men against, you know, arguably the best team in the competition. It was an incredible game and kudos to them the way they went about it. Look, I think it works for Newcastle a bit because they've kind of got that youthful experience of just, you know, they're having fun and enjoying it and they're playing a really good style of football. So, look, I reckon they go into this week nothing to lose. And, you know, that can be a dangerous opponent for sure. So they're all young enough. They're all enthusiastic enough. Kalen Ponga, I know he's a great Kiwi. He's just been incredible as a leader. And, you know, I'd imagine he's just pumping up these boys and enjoying it. So, I think they've got a game in them again. It's just whether it's going to defend well and just play that a perfect game. So, we'll wait and see.
2: Right, one random question from me. If you were to be running out there on Sunday afternoon, if you could go down memory lane from your rugby league playing career, who would you want to run out there alongside with?
1: Oh, God. in my career.
2: Who's Mr. Reliable?
1: My favourite player and player that I played with was Brad Fittler, and Freddie would just be fantastic to have running out of experience and just his complete talent. But I wouldn't mind an Adrian Morley standing next to me as well, or a nice big front row on a threaded rip and tear would be pretty handy as well. So I'll pick two if you don't mind.
0: You could have two, absolutely. Thank you so much for jumping on, giving up your time. Enjoy the grand final. Good luck to your Chooks, and yeah, very much appreciate you chatting to us. Thank you.
1: No worries, guys. Thanks again.
0: Millsian Guy. Former Rooster Luke Ricketson with us ahead of the NRL Grand Final against the Knights on Sunday night. 16 and a bit after 5. We'll take a quick break. Millsian Guy on Sport Nation. 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

0: at least those five times, how many times they won it? Four times? Mm. Well, why has he not won it more?
1: And that's what a lot of people have asked. Why? And that's what they're saying. Finals should be judged in when it comes to Dally M Coach of the Year.
0: Okay. You ask me a question. Yeah. I give an answer. And you said something I never said. You take that back.
1: I questioned if you were poo-pooing.
0: No, you're assuming something that is false.
1: No.
0: Yes.
1: Okay, so Guy wants it kept in regular season. and Guy and I think it should take finals into account.
2: Agenda 2.
1: Rightio. Boys, the All Blacks will seemingly play the box twice in July pre-World Cup. Is that a perfect warm-up? Or seeing as we're shaping up to meet them in a quarter-final, would you prefer to keep cards close to your chest?
0: The more times you play against the best, the better you get. Without question. But for me, I kind of would like to have that one shot at them next year in the World Cup. You know, those two games are new regime, Rassie, they'll be keeping their cards close to their chest, right?
1: Mm.
0: I would assume. I'm not an international coach. I don't know how that game works, but I imagine that would be the case.
3: Well, you look at that game before the 2023 World Cup, the All Blacks against the Box at Twickenham, and the Springboks absolutely belted the All Blacks. Did that really have any factor on how the World Cup panned out? Not really. Mm-hmm. They both made it to the final. Cracking final it was as well, and it could have really gone either way. And I know a lot of us here in New Zealand think it should have gone the All Blacks' way. It didn't. That's how close it was. So I think if you look at that for an example, it didn't really have any impact whatsoever. Is it the perfect warm-up? What I worry about that is that they are probably the most brutal side in world rugby. And I just wonder, is that the best idea to be playing them twice?
1: Mm.
3: Not too far out from a World Cup in that regard. I know you obviously want to get a little bit of a test against them, but back-to-back, maybe that's tiddlywinks type chat, but I don't know. I wouldn't want to see their brutality. And look, they largely play by the rules. I wouldn't want to see that ending up in a crucial injury to a key player. It's rugby, you know, you're always run that risk, that sort of thing. But do we really need to play them twice? I'm not so sure.
0: I can see a situation like last weekend with the Springboks playing, resting 13 players.
3: Yeah.
0: That type of stuff.
3: Yep.
0: Potentially will happen in one of those games.
3: Yep.
0: Is that good for the game? Don't know.
1: Yeah. I wouldn't want to win both.
3: That's a good point.
1: Fair.
3: Yeah, that'll wind them up.
1: Wow. Yeah. It's just my belief, and I don't know what the stats show, but.
0: I value your belief.
1: I just hate a team, and it was proven again with the Roosters and the Dolphins losing both to them, and then the team that lost both in the regular season comes out and wins the big knockout game. I just wouldn't want that scenario, to be fair.
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1: Champions have risen, legacies made, and now the final battle begins in the 2026 NRL Telstra Premiership Grand Final, Sunday 9:30pm only on Sky. 17 teams became 8 finalists. Over 3 weeks, they overcame adversity and underdog status until only 2 teams remain. The Newcastle

I love it. I really enjoy it. So what we're going to do, boys, is we're going to do the pressure gauge. Coaching's a pressure job, very pressure job, okay? And some blokes are on thinner ice than others. So between 1 to 10, 1 being real thin ice, gone, toast, and 10 being safe as houses, I want you to give me a number when I roll through some of these coaches and professionals.

0: Andrew Webster.
1: Wow, he's safe as houses, really. I'd say he's 10. He's not going anywhere. He's just re-signed through to 2031. Yeah, well, so,
2: what are we racing for? To be there next year or to...
0: No, just the...
2: How safe they are.
0: Yeah.
2: Well, I think he's pretty safe, isn't he?
0: Yeah. I thought that was a pretty clear-cut 10.
2: Yeah. So, I've got a few little work-ons. Maybe our comms could have been better over the last 2-3 weeks, but it's all right.
0: Jason Ryan.
1: Okay.
2: I think about Jason a lot because a lot of coaches... There's a lot of coaches out there that race him highly. You had Razor, then Fozzie, then Razor, and now new regime have all taken him on board, right? So he must be, has some good stuff.
1: Players seemingly like him.
2: Then you think about the standout, the set piece and the forwards and the scrum and stuff from last month.
0: Mm.
2: But, you know, sometimes you can only do what you can with what you got, you know? Very good supplement program they have over there in South Africa.
0: Yep.
2: And they're big men. You can only do so much. Five.
0: But isn't that his job? To upskill these blokes?
2: Well, interesting talking to No Bullshit Barnsley the other day. He made a very good point. Our best coaches in the land, which they are, I don't think you can deny that, don't get enough time with the lads.
0: That's fair.
2: They do not get enough. And that, you kind of think about that, it's kind of like, serious?
1: Mm.
2: Like the best coaches in the land with our best players get 5-6 days. Yes, they had a bit of time on this tour, which is unlike any other, but they were playing midweek games there. We need to dissect that more.
0: Madge McGuire.
1: By the way, I think he's about a 6.5.
0: Okay.
1: Jason Ryan. I think realistically he's probably like an 8 or a 9. He's not going anywhere, but I do want that scrum to improve. Madge McGuire. Hmm. Three
0: for Madge.
1: Maybe even lower, actually. Doesn't sound like things are good over there.
0: Kyle.
2: 4.
0: Benji Marshall.
1: No, I think Benji's pretty safe.
2: Oh, 0?
0: 0.
1: Oh, I think he'll be all right. I'll say
2: he'll probably be right because it's all politics.
1: Yeah.
2: But 0?
0: Tana Umanga.
1: He'll be all right. I don't think he's going anywhere.
0: Yeah.
1: I'd put him in a similar bracket to Jason Ryan.
0: Okay.
1: 6, 6.5.
0: Nolene Tauroa.
1: Well, that's a very interesting one because he has re-signed, but obviously is a bit bubbling away in certain areas of the netball landscape for Nolene.
2: Is there still?
1: Dame Nolene. Well, you can't imagine it's all been smoothed over easily considering she was out of the game for a while. I'll go 7 though because they did win the Commonwealth Games, so yeah, that helps.
2: Safe as houses, I would have thought.
0: Gautam Gambhir.
2: Gigi.
0: Yeah.
2: Good man, Gigi.
0: Indian cricket coach.
2: Very tough. Very Roy Keane-like, actually. But he'll be under pressure, but massively so.
0: Okay.
2: 3. 4.
1: He'd know more about it than I would. Yeah. They did just chase down 405, though.
0: Yeah, but they don't really care about that, do they?
1: With 39 balls remaining, 8 wickets in hand.
2: We could against the West Indies, though.
0: Yeah.
2: You open the batter, you go 3.
1: Where does Henry go in the order?
2: Henners. He's a tactician, Henners.
1: Bat 7.
2: Reminds me a lot of Steve Waugh. Just tough, nuggety.
1: Field at cover.
2: Takes no bullshit.
1: Hi, guys. Big thanks to Millsy and Pip for their nice multi-win yesterday. Cheers, Carl. You two were on fire, actually. It was glorious.
2: It was good, actually.
1: Very easy watch. Very easy watch, Millsy. 21 and a half away from 4 o'clock. We'll take a quick break. Come back to some of your texts next. Millsy and Guy on Sport Nation.
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14: It is time. We've been building towards this all season, and the day is finally here on Sunday. It's the grand final, and we have the same two teams as last year. Ravinda, as I say, good morning to you. The Roosters up against the Broncos. It is the two heavyweights.
12: It is indeed. And look, we had high hopes that the Titans would be here in this match. But after watching the semi-final, I think these two are the two worthy teams to be in the spot come this weekend.
14: Yeah, I have to agree. And we are going to break down exactly what happened in both of those prelim finals. But before we do, we better take a look at some highlights.
15: Roosters headed that way. Aiken, there's space on the outside, and Frisson, welcome back. It hasn't taken long. 3 minutes in the final, and the Roosters lead.
16: Space here on the right-hand side. Blackwell, she's got the...

0: The Roosters are into a sixth NRLW Grand Final.
1: Upton, sneaky, stepping, scoring!

0: to this day, still at the top of their game, retiring. It's going to be pretty sad once it's all over, but I hope they've enjoyed the ride.
1: Oh, it's going to be sad, all right, but they are hoping to give her one big trophy to leave with the Ellie Brigginshaw, and we are going to really deep dive into those Dally M's, but, I mean, we might as well mention it. Tamika Upton taking the grand honour again. I mean, it's just too easy for her. It's three times now.
2: Yeah, it's almost like she can do no wrong, even though this season I thought she wasn't, you know, crystal clean during the whole season. Spoke about in the earlier rounds, she was quite quiet. But man, she just peaks when she needs to. The timing has been impeccable by her and the Broncos, as we can see now they're in the grand final. So congratulations to her. She's an absolute legend of the game. And yeah, yep, you can't say too much more than that, can you, when it comes to her?
1: You can, but I do agree with you. I thought maybe this was the year. There was a couple of other players that could have pushed her when the Broncos fell off, went down to 2 points, but well done to Tamika, and she will be the crucial factor of the Broncos get it done this weekend in that game. Okay, we had the Roosters up against the Raiders. That was the first final, and obviously we know the Roosters were the team to pull away with it. So they had 11 line breaks compared to 2 with the Raiders. But I did think the Raiders, you know, they stuck in there for so long. There was a couple of tries that were disallowed right on the line there. Yeah. They can really hold their head high.
2: Oh, absolutely. They made history for their club, making it that far in a final series. And to have the Roosters in a semi-final was always going to be a tough ask. But 2010, I feel that's respectable. You know, of the two semi-final games, you probably would have thought that this one might have blown out, as we, you know, kind of previewed Broncos Titans to be the big game of that round. So, yeah, I mean, I don't think the Roosters did anything that the Raiders, that would have surprised the Raiders. We knew that the Roosters would muscle up in the middle. We could see that from the interchange, those big muscly bodies that were going to come on and off to combat the Raiders, who are so strong in the middle. The two tries that they did score were through the middle. Mm-hmm. So they didn't get, there were no surprises there. It was just that they weren't able to match it. Roosters also, again, didn't have, you know, the cleanest of games. In fact, John Strange came out and said they were pretty slack, attack-wise, coming off that week break. But yeah, still just too good, and Raiders could not capitalise on it.
1: No, they couldn't. And there were some really good moments in that game too. And defensively, the Roosters only missed 22 tackles compared to the Raiders with 40. I mean, we saw the likes of Isabel Kelly open them up, Sheridan Gallagher. That interesting call there, obviously it was the shirt and then went down to the hair. And I think that was probably the right call from Casey Badger, but it does take you back to that Mackenzie Wickie try earlier in the season, doesn't it? And whether that should have been disallowed.
2: Yeah, it does. And I think John Strange again said that it should have been 10 in the bin, not a penalty try. I think that was a bit, I know, I thought that was a bit much, considering you can see she's not deliberately going for the hair, but what are you going to do when there's hair all over the jersey and that's what you're trying to grab
1: for? And it's a prelim final. Like, I know it shouldn't come into it, but at the end of the day it is. Imagine her going to the bin for 10 for an accidental hair pull and she's trying to stop a runaway and she's grabbing at whatever she can, which initially was the shirt.
2: Yeah.
1: I would have been an uproar with that one. Yeah. Sorry, John. I mean, you got the team as it is. Calm down.
2: You got the team with the beautiful manes by the sounds of it.
1: Exactly.
2: She's
1: they should
2: got,
1: have made
2: quite
1: it in
2: a
1: bun.
2: Yeah. Actually, well, that's why we see Ellie on the French braids.
1: Exactly. And Sheridan Gallagher actually had hers in a bit of a braid. So there you go. But yeah, I thought that moment was good. Isabel, actually, though, it was surprising, one of the first times. And I think this where it goes to show that the Roosters can be vulnerable. You know, they just lost a try that was pretty much over the line there with that, you know, beautiful, again, Crystal Blackwell.
2: Yeah.
1: What a player. She stood up with the ankle tap to take her down.
2: Absolutely. And it just, you know, split open their defence, which we don't see too often, which just, and this just comes into that narrative again, that it can be done if you play your cards right. And when it comes to the Roosters, it's not just about muscling in and coming through the middle like we see the Raiders do, you know, so beautifully week in, week out. You do have to get that timing right when the momentum is on your side, when you're getting those kicks right. The kick I thought was beautiful, pinpoint precision, was going to the same spot quite frequently, which was a bit of a bother, and you could see what they were trying to do in terms of that set play. But at the same time, if you don't have the timing right, if you don't have speed off the mark right, and you're standing in the mud, that's when the Roosters can capitalise on you. And I kind of felt like that's where they fell apart.
1: Yep, I completely agree. On the other side, I thought, as we've talked about, Crystal Blackwell was massive and multiple, you know, she had blood coming out of her nose. She had to change the shirt. She managed to get over for a try. I thought she defensively stopped.

0: some. That was really good. And Sophie Waterman too, great line of defence there for the Raiders. It's not often you can hold up the Roosters, and they did. It's just, you know, punishing when they use players like Rima Butler, etc. I mean, that was a great try from her, but she'd been on the field a minute. Just a beautiful set play, crunched over the line there. And I wouldn't be surprised if they kind of use that similar tactic against the Broncos this weekend.
1: I think so too. And that's that muscle we were talking about again, right? Like, give it to Rima. No one's going to stop her. Not in that space, not with that momentum. She's just a big body, and it's hard to stop. But kudos to the Raiders when you talk about their defence, because, you know, big moments, semi-final, you had to, you know, take it up that extra percent. I feel the Raiders really did. Mm-hmm. And I still, when I look at that 2010 scoreline, am impressed that, you know, that is an ode to the defence that they had, because I expected the Roosters to score much more.
0: Yeah, I agree. And it's quite funny because I look at the two prelim finals, and the Roosters and the Raiders are probably the teams that play similar styles at the same time. And the Broncos and the Titans did. It would have been quite interesting had the teams been reversed on who they were playing and how they played, because the way that the Raiders really took it to the Roosters, I wonder if they could have stuck in there with the Broncos and maybe opened them up a little bit differently, but we'll never get to find out.
1: We won't. Or maybe next year we will.
0: Maybe we will. But hats off to the Raiders. This is the last time we will be talking about them on the Six A Game podcast. They had a wonderful season. From where we talked about the Tigers a lot, but they also were right down there fighting for the wooden spoon. They've completely flipped it around. And let's hope next year more signings, a little bit more time together, we see them go even further.
1: I reckon they will.
0: Heard it here first. All right, then we move on to the game where, Sav, I'm sure you're probably a little bit like me with the Penrith Panthers. The Titans get taken out here in the prelim final. And I'm interested to get your thoughts, because I thought the way they'd played all year, they didn't play like that up against the Broncos. I just felt like in that final, it was almost that finals pressure up against a team that's been there, done it, and their set plays, they were just standing back. The commentator said it at times. Why are they just standing back waiting for the ball? Why aren't they going for it and making those plays?
1: Mm. It was an interesting watch. It looked like you didn't know whether the Broncos were doing their jobs really well or if the Titans weren't stepping up. You couldn't quite understand it. And it wasn't until really the second half, where I'm guessing they got a rack up from Coach Karen, you know, to click into gear. It just took them, I don't know if it was that final stage, biggest crowd for the NRLW in 2026 at Cbus Stadium. The stage was set, but they just could not get their momentum. I thought the Broncos did really, really well to keep them stuck in the mud. They had a real suffocating defense, and we know that the Titans, man, they love just running. They can run and run and run for days, that line speed that they have, and they absolutely could not do that. The Broncos did a great job of shutting that aspect of their game down, and it was almost like they were possums in the headlights because of it. They didn't really have a plan B after that. Big players were targeted. They were shut down. We weren't hearing their names in commentary at all. It was just those up front just trying to get some yardage in. But I thought the Broncos just did so well to counter the Titans, you know, traditional game plan that's gotten so far this season. And, man, that first half, just that was the game.
0: It was. What was your take on it, Sav?
2: I think they probably did save their worst for last. I think their defence was better than their attack, like you said, Rav. Like, they're a possum in headlights. They just couldn't move forward. Those girls that we see that just run, Tegan, Jamie, etc., they had nothing.
1: Yeah.
2: And it was disappointing because they've performed so well all year and it didn't truly reflect the team that they are, in my opinion.
1: Yeah,
0: I agree. And you're right, Jamie Chapman, you know, yes, she went missing. I think she went missing, but I don't think they utilised her enough. They did not get the ball out to her. There was multiple times where she was hanging out the back calling for it and they did not get it there. And I have to look at the two halves, and not so much Tegan, because this is her first year in the NRL, but I thought this was the game that Lauren Brown really needed to stand up in. And unfortunately, compared to Jessie Southwell, for me, she just didn't nail those big moments. She didn't get those conversions across, even just some of the last plays, you know, just probably weren't the right option for me.
1: Yeah, the ball was just going into the wrong places, into the wrong pockets, to the wrong side of the field.
2: Straight to Tamika
1: every time. It was, yeah, absolutely was. And you could see there was a moment, a shot of Jamie Chapman walking in on the field. She just looked like, my goodness, if looks could kill. She just looked very, very frustrated, and I think they just got into such a panic that they just came away from their structures and just really struggled to bring it back.
0: Exactly. I think that that's exactly what they did. Even when they got the ball out to Indy Bostock, but you had three defenders there already for the Broncos. Why would you do that play? They pushed her straight out. The Broncos get the ball back in hand. And the worst thing is you had Tamika at her absolute best. You could see that. I mean, the way she gains, steps off the left, steps off the right, opens them up. She's wonderful to watch. Just not wonderful to watch when you're wanting the Titans to win.
1: No, and you go back again to, you know, what were the leaders doing on the field. I mean, Georgia Hale still got the most tackles in a game. That's how she's been rolling all season. But it was in those big moments that, you couldn't see any leadership on the field. Sav, you were saying during the game that, you know, players going down during that game didn't help either. But it felt like their, you know, their weird way of playing kind of, though the injuries, they kind of put themselves in harm's way a lot of the time.
2: Yeah, it was a hard one to watch. You could definitely feel the change in tune once Sienna and Lily both went off. And that Sienna one was pretty gnarly. You could see she was quite overwhelmed with what was happening. So I hope she's doing all right with that. But yeah, disappointing end for the Titans. I feel like it didn't reflect how good they actually are. But kudos to the Broncos.
0: Yeah, you're right. And Sienna is a massive loss. I mean, she's been one of their best players all year. And we all know it doesn't matter where they play on the field. You lose a certain player, your combinations then change, and that can throw you off as well. And I certainly think it did. When you look at their stats, do you know the Titans were marginally better across everything apart from the completion? It was like 2%. And I think that just goes to show, as what we've touched on, is just when it came down to those big moments, to those plays, they did not ice them like they had every year. And I do think that comes into a bit of mental games. You're up against the Broncos there, and it was just a little bit of panic stations for a young team outside of the likes of Georgia Hale and Jamie Chapman. And as you said, Georgia Hale was the best on field. On the flip side, what about the Broncos? I mean, Ellie Brigginshaw, yes, I mean, massive in her game, but I've got to give a shout out to Romy Tweitzel. I just thought in the last few games.
1: Oh, she was at it again, eh?
0: Yeah, she has just been she's just all over the park. She's there at the right moment, at the right time, and they are on all cylinders. I really do genuinely think they can take it to the Roosters. They're not just, you know, beating a couple of teams. The way that they put away the Titans, and we genuinely thought the Titans could be grand final right there with the Roosters, the way that they put them away, shut down all their systems, they are on firing on all cylinders to take it to the Roosters.
1: Yes, and you brought up Romy, and she was absolutely in all of it. I felt like when there was a Titans error, she was there standing over them, because she was one of the instigators of forcing those errors, and my goodness, she just came to life, all right. And as you say, with the Titans being so good during the season, sometimes it's quite hard to shine, you know, against a top elite side like that. But boy, oh boy, she was absolute standout. I agree with that. She scored last week. She scored this week again. And I reckon the Roosters will have a very big target on her back to try and shut that down this week. What I will say, though, in the Titans' defence, or I don't know if it's the Titans' defence or if the Broncos were repeating what they did last week, Broncos no score in the second half. Now, I thought that if you come up against a team like the Titans and perform like how you did against the Knights in that way, that you'd be punished for it. You know, I thought that the Titans would take full advantage of a second half, because that's where the Broncos kind of fall away. And this game, last week, I thought maybe the Broncos were deliberately pulling back a bit for the semi-final. This week, I don't think they did at all. The Titans actually built.
0: Yeah, whatever Karen Murphy said to them at halftime.
1: Exactly, exactly. Ivani getting over the line, you know, get that muscle, commit to your runs. The line speed was back. So they had a much better second half. And I was just thinking, what is happening to the Broncos in the second half? I get the win, cool, congratulations. But
0: can't do that on Sunday.
1: No, not at all. Well, I thought you couldn't do it on this game, so maybe they can. I don't know.
0: Oh, I don't know. I don't think so.
1: I don't think so either.
0: But I do agree with you. And it's funny, because there's moments where, you know, you can see Jessie Southwell can read the game. There was a point where they had an overlap on the outside. She read it beautifully. She kicked it. They scored off it. But you're right, in the second half, I don't know if it's because the Titans turned up the temperature, that they just couldn't break through their defence. Because as we've both said, the defence was certainly the Titans' bright star, I would say, on the weekend. But that's got to be a massive worry for Scott Prince and that team, that something on that second half performance from them is not lifting. And I think you can argue that the Roosters are probably the opposite. They come out a little bit quieter. They allow teams to get points on them early at times, but they just continue to ramp it up as the further they go on, which is a massive worry if you're the Broncos right now.
1: Well, if you look at the scores, they both scored 20. Roosters and Broncos both scored 20s. difference was Roosters scored 10 in the first, 10 in the second.
0: Exactly.
1: And Broncos were 20 in the first. So in terms of spreading the load, absolutely agree with that. And, yeah, I don't know. I don't know what's happening at halftime. They talk about these famous sprays by Scott Prince, but they come out and...
3: 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Text 8833. 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
4: The Delhi M's were last night, and we want to talk about the Proven Summons Medal because it did go to Uppy Nichols on behalf of the New Zealand Warriors for that haka that they did for Ali Brackenshaw at the end of her regular season, because obviously we weren't sure if she'd play back at the Broncos. What do you think about that, Rav?
5: Look, I thought this was quite interesting. Obviously, congratulations to Uppy. Beautiful to see her name in lights and in the spotlight, considering there wasn't much acknowledgement at the Warriors Awards itself. Mm. But this being given on behalf of the Warriors kind of makes you feel a bit better about that. I was a bit confused. I didn't understand why she was given that mana behind the haka. She's not in the haka. I don't see her in that clip. Maybe she's one of the ones that are behind the scenes pushing for that kaupapa or something.
4: Yeah, maybe she organised it.
5: Yeah, that we don't know about, Captain. When we think about kaupapa Māori and when it comes to haka, and haka isn't just for Māori. Mm. You know, haka is for anyone and everyone, kaupapa Māori included. I just thought it was a bit of a strange post to make with her photo and then a video that didn't include her. I kind of thought, was it a reach to give her an award of some sort?
4: Was it a backlash from her not even being in the nominees at the actual Warriors Awards? Because
5: yeah,
4: she should have been, in my opinion.
5: Yeah, perhaps. I thought that was a strange one, because when it does come to that leadership group, and you can see Harata Butler there, front row centre. And of course the other players were there doing haka as well, but I just thought that was a strange clip to have alongside that award, and it wasn't really given much explanation as to why she got it.
4: Yeah, and I think Sam's probably right though. I think it's maybe because she was captain and the fact, so it's like she goes over, she represents. Obviously Stacey was there as well because she was up for a nomination for Dally M herself for her role, but so they had them both there beautifully with the medal, and I think that's great. So I can kind of lean into, yes, she was captain. But I think of Harata Butler, and I hope she had the opportunity to at least been asked if she wanted to go over there. I understand she wasn't the captain, but as you said, she is a leader in that club. I mean, she has been. Yes, she may be leaving, but I still think she has enough love for that club to say, I'll go over there, particularly with something that is so special to her, like a haka, to be, you know, really awarded for that, for what they did for Ali, for what it means. I think I could not see Harata going, nah, stuff ya, you've let me go kind of thing. I don't think she's that type of woman. I could see her going over. So I hope at least maybe she did get the opportunity and she just wasn't able with everything else she's got going on, because she's a mum, she's got a job, you know, she's trying to maybe get another contract. But yeah, I mean, congratulations to Uppy. She is the captain. Maybe that's what it was. But I would have loved to see Harata there beautifully dressed up and getting that herself.
5: And it's awkward. It's awkward if you're not coming back. You get that side of it too. You don't know how the ticketing is or who they let go or who they don't. You know, Ron Griffiths wasn't there. You know, like, there are a few missing pieces to the puzzle in terms of who was representing the team. In that case, I would have thought that maybe that photo needed to be a team one,
4: not a single 100%. Person. Yeah, I think so. And to say, because it does

0: You were over here, Ali.
1: Oh, look, you've experienced the haka. Yeah. You've got heaps of mates over here. You'll have plenty of places to stay. Bring the kids. Yeah. Bring the wife.
0: Get on to our sunny Auckland beaches. Come on.
1: You'll love it. Nah, I think that's it's a bit of a reach, but I love that, you know, you have some conversations like that. Ali was on this show, obviously, talking to us about what her future hopes are. She wants to settle down. She wants to spend time with kids on the footy field rather than the other way around, as it has been for a few years now. So good on her for making that decision, but I wouldn't be opposed of that decision.
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12: 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I wanna make my mind up.
0: Well, we did talk about it at the start of the season that it probably was a two-horse race to say, and it has turned out that way. Yes, the Roosters up against the Broncos again. There's some

0: come on, if she has been a hooker before, she kind of plays that similar role where she'll look, she'll do a little dummy herself. She got that try last week in the prelim doing just that. Where Jessie's very much more a clinical, a bit of a Nathan Cleary, if you refer her to an NRL, where she looks for those kicks, etc. So the matchup between those two, I think, will be really interesting.
1: I think so too. And I saw out of the Broncos, where they were bullies, man. They were bullies on the Titans. They just, they were a wet blanket on the Titans attack, which is exactly what they would need against the Roosters. I think the Roosters and the Titans are probably more similar in their style of play. But man, the way in which the Broncos were able, it was just the precision and the timing and the muscle. It was all those things that you hate to be good at, you know, it's the hard stuff that they really got in deep with and were able to get over the Titans. To be able to slow the Titans down the way they did, get them stuck in the mud, to then turn around and turn nothing into something the way Tamika Upton was able to do off the back of that. I see that the Roosters do have their flair and tricks as well, but they don't do that.
0: No.
1: And if the Broncos can bring that game, I just hope the Broncos haven't played their grand final already. But if the Broncos can bring that, the Roosters in my mind are in trouble.
0: Yeah, I will say that. I do think, though, the week off for the Roosters, they were a little bit scratchy to start. And, I mean, John said that with his attack. We saw it with the Titans. I don't think it helped them having that week off, the momentum, where the Broncos have got that footy under their belt. But now that the Roosters have been back out there, they've had another game, I think they'll lift just another level again for me. Defence will come down. I think the Roosters have the bigger pack as far as defensively goes, and if they can use that to bully them. But then on the flip side, you do have players. I mean, we had Rima Butler on the show where she said, you know, don't bring a six again in for me, because she struggles sometimes as it is, so she's ready to have a break. So I think the defence for the Broncos, I think, can stay up a lot longer, where they've got those big impact players, the Roosters, that they bring off the bench when the Broncos are getting tired and they utilise them. But if they don't utilise them at the right time and the Broncos just consistently stick to where they do, like a Chelsea Lenarduzzi, a Romy Tweitzel, I think they can actually shut them down. That defensive pack has to stand up on both sides for those electric players to do what they do at the back.
1: Yeah, and the Broncos did a great job of forcing the Titans to make uncharacteristic errors. I've lost count of how many times the Titans either didn't complete a set on their line or those forced errors on their line. I did think, though, the reffing was maybe a bit off with a few penalties here and there. Yeah, it was a bit off here and there, which, you know, can make all the difference in terms of that momentum, especially when you're on your line, which, you know, you could see was deflating the Titans even more. But what, you know, take that out of the picture. I think, yeah, the Broncos had a great way of doing rooster things, if you know what I mean. And just, you know, forcing the Titans to play their style of game. But I will say again, the only thing that worries me is the Broncos' second half.
0: Yep, I agree with you there. And I'm just having a look at who is matching the official, I should say, in the match. And it is Belinda Sharp.
1: Ooh.
0: And I agree, there was just a couple of those tries. I was quite interested that, you know, she just gave them straight away for the Broncos. Yet the Titans didn't get that opportunity either. And, you know, they looked at theirs a lot more. And I thought, ooh, that's quite interesting. I agree. I think there was a few calls where they even just the ruck speed a little bit with the Broncos laying down on the Titans. And she didn't call that. So that would be very interesting how she plays the grand final and who gets the calls that go their way, because as we know, you know, at the end of the day, they're human, they're calling them as they see them. But that will be really interesting. For me, again, we've talked about, obviously, the halves. You look at the back. Now, Corbin Baxter's a great fullback, but there is nobody like Tamika Upton. And when she tends to get a bee in her bonnet, I mean, she's just come out and won the Dally M. She's got to be full of confidence. She said in that Dally M speech about Ellie, that is such a driver for her. Yes, the Roosters have this, we want revenge, we haven't lost a game, but for the Broncos, not just for Tamika, for that whole team, that has got to be such a driver. But then, do you think this is the mental game? Did the Roosters come out and go, hold on, Millie's going to say I'm retiring, Corbin's going to say I'm retiring.
1: Psych,
0: so we're going to play for that too? Like, I don't know, is there fun and games going on there? I mean, I know they were actually retiring, but now they've both got that story and both got something to play for. We keep talking about Ellie because she was the pioneer, but these two women have been massive for the game as well.
1: Oh, I think both teams are kind of feeling that same sentiment, and as you would. I just think that there's something about the Broncos that's more connected, though. Mm-hmm. I feel like in the Roosters, there's a whole lot of big players who have been around for

0: for a long time, who know this game, they're veterans. So it's not more about the collaborative process, it's we know how to do our jobs in our lanes, and together we're actually quite amazing.
1: Yeah.
0: Whereas when the Broncos come together, it's we're all in this together.
1: They're a family almost, it feels like, for me.
0: Yes, I kind of get, I mean, not as thing as like what we saw with the Wires at the beginning of the season, but mm-hmm. I just see a bit more of a whānau type connection. It's just different. It's like corporate versus village of some sorts.
1: Yeah, I can see that.
0: So I kind of think when it comes to this sort of stuff, that the Broncos are probably a bit more, when you think about those relationships that, you know, Tamika has with Ali, and what Ali means to the Broncos club, being a one club wahine and playing for Queensland and playing for Australia and all of that. She's going to go down in history as Ruan Sims did for New South Wales. You know, she's just going to be that person. It just feels different. I'm not saying that the Roosters don't care about, you know, their retirements any less. It just feels more connected with the Broncos.
1: I agree. And we had Ali on the show too, Sav, and we have a clip from her just talking about how much her footy career means to her.
2: I think for me, just playing the part of the game that I play, and you know, people that talk about the way that I play the game, they know that I'm so competitive. I show up every single time to want to fight for my teammates, work extremely hard. And I always said I wanted to be remembered as a great teammate and a great human. And I try and do whatever I can off the field, whether it's with young players, fans, whoever it is, opposition, be just a really great human. And on the field, be just really competitive and someone that not people fear me, but like people just know that I show up and I want to win, and I play the game to my absolute fullest. So there's premierships, there's World Cup wins, there's Origin wins, there's all those sorts of things. But to me, if people can come off the field and say I was a great human and a great player, then, you know, that's something that I'm really proud of.
1: And why wouldn't you get up and play for that? Okay, that's the woman she is, yeah. And all she wants to be remembered for is a great human being,
0: yeah.
1: Which she clearly is.
0: Yeah.
1: Why wouldn't you be playing for that? I can see why they want to win for her. You know, I really
0: just
1: can.
0: Just changes the whole feeling and the whole emotion of it all. It's a lot deeper, I would say, respectfully.
1: It is. And before we wrap this up, one more stat. Acor. Which is amazing, right? Because this is in Sydney. And for one thing for the Roosters, the men are playing the grand final literally after the women. If you have any excuse to have a crowd in your favour, it is on Sunday. Mm-hmm. However, the record books say that they are up against it. They have won, unbelievably, one game, the Roosters, out of six at Acor Stadium. The Broncos, however, have a 5-for-5 unbeaten record. Does that change on Sunday?
0: That's dangerous for the Roosters, because the Broncos are very, very comfortable.
1: They are comfortable. They love Acor. Yeah. It's like Suncorp's second home.
0: Yeah, we requested Acor.
1: Who's your winner?
0: I'm going the Broncos for this one. I feel just from that semi-final, if the Broncos can play that game again and be elevated even more because it's a grand final, they're going to be untouchable. But like I say, it's just that second half that keeps me a little bit grounded.
1: I will say this. I think it is going to be a very similar game as far as the score goes of last year. Mm. I think it'll be really, really tight again. I can't see either team letting this blow out. Pains me to say, because I really am actually in the Broncos side. I want them to do it, and I want them to get it for Ali. But I just have a feeling the Roosters are going to clinch this one. I think there is something about payback last year. They haven't been beaten. They have, in my opinion, have been the better team this year. And the Broncos have slipped down the table, and they've brought it back. I think the Roosters get it done by 6 points, but I think it'll be close.
0: No, that's a good nod. That is a good nod.
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0: I don't think so at all. There's been so many stand-up players. I do have one little, you know, we want to see our women's warriors in this New Zealand team, yeah. you know, as many as possible, seeing as they are here and they're, you know, playing in our New Zealand team. But for those that do get selected, how are the dynamics now? Ron Griffiths is also the assistant coach of the Kiwi Ferns. And when we have these players coming in that, you know, kind of aren't so happy about how things have rolled out towards the end of the season. Does this affect selections? Does this affect players' feelings towards? I know they definitely want to be in that black jersey.
1: Yeah.
0: 100%. But how does this dynamic work now? And does that stay there? Or does this seep in to here?
1: Yeah, that's a very good question.
0: I'm a bit worried about that.
1: And hopefully maybe, you know, Dave can just smooth that over.
0: Yeah.
1: I hope so. But you're right. That, I mean, that is a big question mark because I wrote down some of the, obviously, wingers, centres that you think will be there. Mele Hifanga, one of those, obviously. Stacey Waka, hopefully she's there. Taisa Ashenasio should also be there. Well, they're all from, you know, the Wires. And actually with the halves, I mean, I think it definitely will be Racy McGregor.
0: Mm.
1: Ash Quinlan's your other obvious. But Patricia Maliepo, as much as she might be going back to Super Rugby Aupiki, she is still eligible. She could be another player that's at least on the bench for a reserve for a hooker or a potential half, depending, because we actually haven't got many hookers. We've got Brooke Anderson, Georgia Hale, possibly, if she plays in there. That's another warrior who's gone that could be a factor in that team, and I hope not.
0: And you know, when you're playing tournament style, it's not a one-off or a two-test series or whatever. It's a tournament, so you need to have your best and you need to have your bench best and, you know, you need to have these ones that are coming up through. I still think Lavinia Tohalaliku is an amazing winger. She's a try-scoring machine that has already proven that she can get the better of Australian defence. So,
1: watch out when she's in the other jersey.
0: Right.
1: Honestly.
0: I know. Mm. It's a worry. But, you know, but you get why decisions are made and all those sorts of things. And these are the ins and outs of the business, you know. Mm-hmm. No position is ever set in stone for a certain player, but it kind of worries me in terms of the World Cup now.
1: And we are well outsiders. I think we're like $9 or $10 compared to Australia.
0: Which I think is not right.
1: No, I'm hoping now. I mean, Shanna Mato has switched allegiance, as she said, and so is Kennedy Cherrington. And I know Kennedy's over here at the moment training in the extended squad.
0: Amazing.
1: Before she heads back over to Australia. Nothing's been announced yet, but you'd have to think that she's switched allegiance. She plays for the Wallaroos. Surely she gets a black jersey. Those two women, I mean, Shanna Mato's in the grand final this week. Yeah. They're huge inclusions, and we say it all the time. Defence wins footy games.
0: Yeah.
1: It's a massive in. And then you've got Georgia Hale playing alongside her.
0: Yep.
1: Soraya Paki, who's also in a final.
0: Yep.
1: Like, I look at some of those girls that are down there. Madison Ashby as well.
0: Yeah.
1: She is now eligible to come back and play for the Kiwis if she wants to.
0: Mm.
1: Obviously, Otessa Pulley as well. Tiana Davison. So
0: yeah,
1: we've actually got a bloody good
0: team.
1: I'm surprised we're sitting there at that price.
0: We've got a strong team. I think sometimes things get clouded when it's not those, you know, those
1: superstars.
0: Exactly. You know, it's the Upton names, it's the Isabel Kellys and all of those who lead, you know, Origin trophies and, you know, World Cups that have gone by. Fair enough. But now that the international eligibility rules have changed and we can get those girls not just playing for the Māori All-Stars but for New Zealand as well, I think that changes the game. And, man, carry on thinking that the odds are that far apart, because we love to be a good underdog.

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0: Good morning, team. 6 o'clock here on Sport Nation. It is the 2nd of October and it's a Friday, which means it's alphabet day. That's one of my favourite days of the week now. Friday's gone up in my esteem and my weekday rankings.
1: It was always quite hot in your rankings.
0: It was okay. It wasn't number one, but it was okay. Yeah. But it's here.

0: final round, and there's so much. I bitched and moaned about the final round of the NRL, how the top four was set and 7 to 8 was set. There was still some space for a little bit of movement, but it was like, come on. You want to get to the stage and be alive.
1: I can tell you this as a teaser. There are 5 teams that could still finish top of the table, and those 5 teams could either finish top or 6th or 7th.
0: Oh, so
1: that's

WhatsApp group. So that still stings. Doesn't it? Dylan Watene is the listener. Code Sports reporting he's expected to make his debut for Tonga at the World Cup, despite being named in New Zealand's preliminary 40-man squad. Dylan Watene is the listener to Tonga. Caught up with Willie Pocheng last night, actually, very randomly as well, and Samoa have a couple of boys who will be missing.

0: John says it's a well-being comment. 6:13, Sport Nation, Scotty and Sammy will be back after the break.
1: From the All Blacks to the grassroots heroes, cricket, league, football, golf, Olympics and more, Sport Nation covers the stories New Zealanders care about. 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
13: Champions have risen, legacies made, and now the final battle begins in the 2026 NRL Telstra Premiership Grand Final, Sunday 9:30pm only on Sky. 17 teams became 8 finalists. Over 3 weeks they overcame adversity and underdog status until only 2 teams remain. The Newcastle Knights take on the Sydney Roosters in an unmissable showdown at a core stadium. Don't miss this. 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Worried about footy withdrawal? Rugby League World Cup starts Thursday, October 15 on Sky.
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0: 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And I'm not going to ask you this right now, but this is for you to think about. 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
17: Caelan Ponga.
0: No, you're starting. 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
17: All right, so pretend I haven't done this in my head 100 times
0: correct
17: already.
0: Correct, just pretend you haven't done this in your
17: great
0: head.
17: Great question, Devin. I'll put some thought into it.
0: Thank you very much. Take the $13 for West Coast, Robbie. This is their week. The Alpha Multi is starting to remind me of Smithy's punting when he was on the station, always taking the

0: 61, Northland 122, Hawke's Bay 73. So the front runners on points differential would be Northland as it stands right now.
1: Yeah.
0: To finish top of the table. So that is the longest of

0: doesn't necessarily guarantee wins. But tell you what, not being there doesn't help.
1: Correct. Waikato, as you, Robbie's quite right, Waikato now, after last night, can only finish fourth. So they could still host a quarterfinal, but Otago jumping to the top of the table last night, it means that Waikato

0: Waikato. Third is not available to them, only fourth is. And I'm sure you all understood that listening at home, and I'm glad you did. Pay attention, stay in school, kids. 6:29, we'll take a break. Sports news headlines and your weather coming right up.
1: The NRL Grand Final is set and history has already been made. The Newcastle Knights produced a stunning win over the Penrith Panthers last weekend to book their place in the decider.

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4: 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The Newcastle Knights take on the Sydney Roosters in an unmissable showdown at a core stadium. Don't miss this. 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Worried about footy withdrawal? 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
11: 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I tell you what, we're all together here in the Farmlands studio as well. It's a rarity.
12: That's Robbie, nice.
11: Robbie's struggling because he's used to looking at a screen and being able to mute people a lot easier as well. Is either at least either Izzy or if not both of us down the line.
12: Pretty much both of you, to be honest.
11: So it's Robbie actually has to be confronted by a lot more presence than he
12: can still
11: to.
12: Mute you from here.
11: He could. But I've got a button to hit it back. Can't finish me. See the disappointment on his face.
12: You shouldn't be allowed to push your own buttons.
11: Well, I push a lot of people's buttons, I'm afraid. So that's just how I operate. But he is happy to have one particular presence, and that is Rav, who's going to give us the news. Thanks to Night and Day, they've got it when you want it at Night and Day.
12: Yay.
13: The White Ferns' first squad after former coach Ben Sawyer's departure has been announced. Captain Mally Kerr will lead the 15-player squad for their 3-match T20 series in Australia this month. Meanwhile, Dean Brownlee, the team's batting coach, will step in as interim coach for the tour, while Eden Carson, Molly Penfield,

0: 12-year-old Hannah Rowe and Bella Adams return to the White Ferns. Otago have given themselves a chance to host an NPC quarterfinal after Cam Miller kicked an 82nd minute penalty to seal the 45-42 victory over Auckland. The bonus point win lifts Otago to the top of the table, but they face a nervous wait with just 1 point separating them and North Harbour. Canterbury, Northland and Hawke's Bay can also still leapfrog them. Auckland were already out of the top eight contention heading into the final round, having missed the quarterfinals for a third straight season after last Friday's loss to Manawatu at Eden Park, but gave Otago the push that they needed with a late Cody Vai try levelling the scores to 42 all. And the All Whites have advanced to the Curran Cup final in Japan after beating Panama in a penalty shootout in Yokohama. New Zealand were first on the board after 13 minutes and looked set to head to the break with a 1-0 lead when Panama scored an equaliser just on half-time. The match finished 1-1 after 90 minutes before New Zealand took the score to 5-3 in a penalty shootout. The team will now head to the final at Tokyo National Stadium on Monday, the 5th of October. And that's your news headlines.
1: That's awesome. Thanks, Rafe.
2: Hey, who needs Braden? Thank you. That's all the information we need. Braden could have come on.
3: He's clearly established that.
2: Yeah, well, he's dead to us. Hey, Braden, want to come on and talk some football? We'd really love to give this competition, which is actually quite hard to get promotion for because there's no real access to talk to the players. It's on at a time that a lot of people aren't paying attention to it currently. Should we talk about the All Whites? No, thanks.
3: Mm.
2: Yeah.
3: Have you got an end credit?
2: I wasn't finished talking, but I'll go straight to it. Sorry, grab a $5 Buzzy Bee Sunday every day in October at night and day.
3: That's good stuff. Thanks.
2: I'm going to do that in real life. Someone's
3: just
2: talking.
3: I saw you going, excuse me,
2: do you have an end credit?
3: I just walk away from people. Have you ever done that?
2: Oh, yeah.
3: Someone's just talking and just like, I'm out.
2: My best is that, my favourite though is to glaze over to look like someone's hit the reset button. It's just like.
3: Time for your weather. Make no repayments until April 2027 with Massey Ferguson. Northern and Coromandel, partly cloudy. Light afternoon shower possible today. Mostly cloudy for Auckland to Wellington, including Taumaranui and Taihape. But fine spells this afternoon. One or two light showers, mainly about the ranges. Bay of Plenty, Taupo, Gisborne, Hawke's Bay and Wairarapa. Generally fine. Areas of morning and evening cloud. Marlborough and Nelson are fine. Buller to Westland, cloud increasing and showers developing this morning. Rain spreading north this afternoon and evening, possibly heavy. Canterbury, Otago and Southland, excluding Stewart Island. Patchy high cloud, rain developing about Southland and Clutha this morning, possibly heavy. Rain spreading north this afternoon and evening, followed by isolated showers for Fiordland and Ruakura, Stewart Island. Rain heavy at times, easing to isolated showers this afternoon. And the chats, cloudy.
2: Mm.
3: Cloudy on the chats with the chance of meatballs.
2: That tracks.
3: It does. It is 6:38
2: here. Do you have any credit?
3: Yes, I do. Sorry.
2: Yeah, great.
3: Don't stop. Keep moving. Put a new Massey Ferguson to work now with no repayments until April 2027. How was that?
2: It was great.
3: It was a nice end credit, I thought. Alphabet day today. Canterbury v Manawatu. Jerseys 1 to 8 to score 5 plus tries at $6. Not bad money considering the hookers will probably score 3. It's not bad money at all. That's from John. Morning, lads, says Dave from Maraitai. Heading to Puki tomorrow with 3 early 20s sons. We all played junior footy in counties. Saw the Shield last weekend in Beachlands. Can't wait to support these young players in their week of glory. Oh, good for you, Dave.
2: Like the hairs and the arms going out there. That's unreal. Oh, that's special. That is special, Dave.
3: Best hot dogs in the country. I've said it once. I'll say it again at Navigation Home Study.
2: Yeah, Dave, Nick, I'd say get around it, but you've got 3 early 20 sons. That could become an expensive jaunt because they're not going to go for one, are they?
3: No, we
2: early 20s, boys.
3: You want a hot dog and chips.
2: Yeah.
3: You want to go for the quinella. The football premiership should be modelled on the NPC next year, says Irish John. Interesting thoughts.
2: Hey, it's positive text, I think that is. From
3: good, John. Good thinking. Yep. Alphabet, Josh Jacob, anytime try scorer. That's from Dev. We've had that, sorry to repeat. And a good choice of the word dart, Sumo, especially in Amsterdam. I presume a lot of darting every night. Not for Rob. He's a healthy man. His body is a temple. My body is also a temple. It's like the Acropolis.
2: Yeah.
3: Which is technically still a temple.
2: It is,
3: even
2: sure
3: though
2: is.
3: It's in a state of ruin.
2: Yeah, but people still, you know, flock from all around the world to see it.
3: 6:40. We'll take a break. Back with more after this. Belvin!
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3: It is 6:44 here on Sport Nation. 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NPC is the best. We live in the Naki but travel to Wellington for all home Canes Super Rugby games because she is a trader and loves CJ. She defected to Wellington for NPC. I have tickets for Naki v Welling Cats this weekend to watch them make history and get pumped. She's like, nah, not coming. I will Velcro her to the car if I have to.
2: Horse, boy,
3: well,
2: horse.
3: You know, that's one way to keep the romance alive, Horse. I'm going to Velcro my partner to the car.
2: Well, I think that's a good choice of words as well. Because it's like saying, I'm going to make a mistake, but no way on earth am I going to make it absolutely permanent. Velcro, you can pull out Velcro.
3: That's very true, actually.
2: It's smart, you're coming, but if you choose not to, I'm not that stupid.
3: Yeah. Silent Velcro, one of the great storylines in any movie ever made. Can you name the movie? I can, Garden State. Belvers is Garden with us State. Right now talking football. Belvers, good morning to you. You can sense that this show's already off the guardrails. How are you, sir?
0: I knew you were scraping the barrel for content when you got in touch with me, but blimey.
3: Yeah, I know. It's been one of those days, Bells. We get to Friday and there's a lot going on, including the permutations of the National Provincial Championship rugby here, which is not your concern right now. You have got two concerns. One, Spurs, bottom of the table. secondly, Manchester City, the story that concerns everyone. Look, no surprise they've appeared. This finding from the Independent Commission, Belvers, but where are we at and what has it done in terms of all of football here? Is this the story that will continue to dominate?
0: Absolutely. I mean, it's chucked football in the bin, hasn't it? No one wins out of this. It's been, according to the Independent Commission, 9 years of systematic cheating. The figures that have been bandied around are eye-watering. The language used by the Premier League in their statement that came out, what, 4 or 5 days after the news had essentially, everyone heard that they'd been found guilty of 114 of these 115 charges, which is extraordinary in itself. The strength of the statement, you know, the sham contracts and all of that, it's really been quite something, and it's going to rumble on for an awful long time. You know, City have said they'll appeal. We know they're going to appeal. Of course they are. But then they've gone on the attack themselves, talking about a Premier League conspiracy theory. You've got Etihad Airways today threatening legal action because of reputational damage to them. They're talking about a conspiracy theory. You've got other clubs talking about suing for compensation. This is going to be a very unpleasant business for a long time to come, I'm afraid.
3: One of the more extraordinary things I've noted here, Pep Guardiola, who got seriously on the back foot during a press conference, I think in the last 48 hours, Belvers, correct me if I'm wrong. I've got a question to put to you. You've been around football for a long time. Managers of football clubs who are paid millions of dollars do not exactly operate blindly. Is Pep Guardiola culpable in this, in your opinion?
0: I think there are two sides to it, and he doesn't come out brilliant in either, because either he knew what was going on and went along with it, or he was blind to it all and believed that all of this was legal, which again, you sort of think, well, aren't you asking questions? And there were times when I think I was in a press conference after they won an FA Cup against Watford, I think. They won it 6-0, and there was the news about the Roberto Mancini contract that had come out there, where it turned out that he'd had two contracts when he was in charge of Man City. One being paid for by Man City, and then this other one, which is extraordinary, which was essentially for exactly the same amount of money, about £1.75 million a year, I think, where he only had to do 4 days coaching in Abu Dhabi. And that was clearly, and that's been named in these findings, as a way round the wage rules. And there are questions over tax dodging now and all sorts of things. Mancini was asked in a press conference a couple of days ago about it, and he towed the party line initially, said City have done nothing wrong, they've been found guilty of nothing and all this sort of stuff. And as far as the two contracts goes, that's not my problem. And then with this incredible 180 turn in a split second, throws City under the bus, says, if anything, it's their problem. So, yes, it is their problem. It's a very big problem. And you wonder, you know, in that press conference I mentioned after the FA Cup final, Pep Guardiola was asked direct by a news journalist in the post-match press conference, do you have a similar contract to Roberto Mancini? So this is, you know, this is 5 or 6 years ago, I think. And he just rounded on the journalist and was going on about, you know, that's none of his business and all that sort of thing. He has never struck me as someone who has asked questions of these things. So, again, if this is all shown that the findings of this independent commission are quite right, that there has been 9 years of systematic cheating, they would never have been in a position where they got the best manager in the world to come in and furnished him with all the very best players. Yeah. So, you know, I think, yeah, he definitely has some questions to answer.
2: Belvers, Sammy here. The concept of this being the only club in the EPL that is rorting the rules to a degree. We haven't seen a lot of other bosses of other clubs come forward and saying, that's it, throw the book at them. We need them expelled from the club, or they need to be stripped back. Will this getting as much exposure?

0: few weeks. I'm sure this story will keep you well occupied, as will the rest of the league when action resumes again. Paul Belverstone, our UK correspondent. Thanks a bunch, Belvers. Have a great night, mate.
1: Have a good weekend, everyone.
0: See ya. Ta-ta. We'll be back at 7. Rav's got a breakdown of the UFC coming up.
2: The Warriors hit the front.
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10: 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Get amongst that. Coming up the sale, we're going to chat to Brent Hall. Signed up with the Hurricanes, the Harbour veteran, for this coming Super Rugby season. Alongside Cam Roygaard, of course. Matt Winter, mid-Canterbury coach, should I say. 7:45 this morning. Rebecca Rolls a little bit later, talking sports integrity. The commission, Swimming New Zealand has signed up to the new code. They become the first and so far only major sport, quote unquote, to have signed up to the code. We'll ask Rebecca Rolls why. So many sports and so many of our major NSOs have declined the invitation to date. Mark Mitchell, sports minister, also saying they might look at making this compulsory, although he's put 2028 as a potential D-Day for that kind of legislation. So bigger fish to fry at the moment for many of our politicians, of course, with an election just 30-odd days away. So that's all to come. UFC, though, Rev, what's going on in the world of mixed martial arts? Because UFC has an event coming up. You wouldn't call it a rock star card, but some points of interest around the UFC, especially from a Kiwi perspective, too.
11: Yeah, absolutely. As you mentioned, UFC 332 this weekend kind of feels like a bit of a place marker. Two women fighting for the flyweight title because the veteran Valentina Shevchenko relinquished her title. So Natalia Silva, Wang Kong is fighting for that title, which people are not too excited about. But as you mentioned, plenty of Kiwi news going around. Navajo Sterling, undefeated UFC light heavyweight. He will be fighting Yuri Prohaska, who is a former champion. That will be going down November 21st in Doha. And also Dan Hooker is back after his last loss not even 2 months ago. And he will be fighting Brian

0: take on Australia. That is a horrific assignment they've got coming up. Go through that squad, because I'm interested in the Alpha's thoughts here as well about what they do at the top of the order. Of course, no Izzy Gaze on this tour. She has had thumb surgery, so Polly Ingalls comes back into the squad. Molly Penfold returns. Eden Carson returns. How important is her off-spin on this tour of Australia? All those questions and more are coming right up.
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0: It is 7:18 here on Sport Nation Alphabet Day, which means the Alpha is pretty busy going through all the permutations and the odds, and of course your bets that you're sending through. Where and what is that Sandon Smith intercept under? Is that using TAB or Betcha?
14: TAB under Power Plays.
0: TAB under Power Plays. There you go. Thanks.

0: And I think New Zealand cricket would be wrong not to open up that process. That's nothing to do with Dean or Macca. If they want the job, then absolutely, by all means, apply for it.
1: Yeah.
0: But, you know, you're talking about a big job in world cricket, coaching an international women's side. And you'd want the best candidate, not an in-house appointment from New Zealand cricket. You want someone who is capable of leading that team back to where they should be.

0: And why wouldn't he? But once again, you know, like this has got to be a contestable process, doesn't it? I haven't heard from New Zealand Cricket around where they are in terms of that appointment or that interview process or advertising for the job. But what I do know is in 16 days' time, they're taking on a gun Australian team.
1: That's not what I want for my audition. If I'm going for the head coach and go, we're going to see you go. You got Australia.
0: Yeah, look, I don't think Dean Brownlee's under pressure here. I mean, they know how tough this gig's going to be. And they haven't played together since the World Cup. It feels like an awful long time ago now.
1: It does.
0: So, yeah, I'll be intrigued to see how this tour plays out for the White Ferns, for sure.
2: Not great tour selfishly for me. the first ball of the first game is probably as I take off.
0: Yeah, that's not ideal.
2: Yeah.
1: That does sound more like a you problem than
2: them
1: problem.
2: Oh, absolutely it is.
0: But think about where you're going.
2: Yeah.
0: I mean, that's going to be outrageous. Our first stop is Oslo, isn't it?
2: It is, yeah. Well, yeah. Dubai.
0: Going through
2: layover.
0: Dubai.
2: Yeah.
0: Have you got a layover in Dubai? How long?
2: 2 hours.
0: Oh, that's
1: it's not.
0: Layover.
1: That's not a layover.
0: Just to walk to another plane, isn't it?
1: You need the ability to at least have a sleep or leave the airport for it to be a real layover.
0: Yeah, a layover feels like it's a long time. 2 hours, does it? Two hours. Yeah,
1: that's like saying when you catch somewhere, you're going to get on a bus and then a train, and it's just like from one station to the other. Oh, I had the layover in
0: Green Lane.
1: That's it.
0: Yeah. Mm.
2: Well,
0: let's not quibble about that because we need to get to an advertising break and come back with some sports news headlines with Ravinder right after this.
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3: Nine minutes away from eight here on Sport Nation. We'll get to headlines and weather in just a tick. But first, let's turn our attention to one of the big signings for Super Rugby. He's 34 and back for more. Going down to the Hurricanes, it is North Harbour gun Bryn Hall joining us on the line. Congratulations, mate. Another contract at 34. You must want to frame each and every one of those, I imagine. But honestly, mate, a great team to be part of. Why the Canes for you?
4: Yeah, thanks, boys. No, it's been exciting. It's been a while. I've known for a while now, so it's been kind of trying to keep it a secret, really. But look, mate. To be honest, it's the attacking brand of rugby that they're playing. I think you look at New Zealand and probably Hurricanes fans. Everybody loved the way that they played, and for me, that was something that was really, really exciting. They've got some really good coaches that I've kind of worked with and want to work with. So that was a big part of it. And I think also just coming back to New Zealand, I've really enjoyed coming back to North Harbour, and I think the rugby in terms of what's happened in New Zealand, I've really, really enjoyed North Harbour, and looking forward to be able to hopefully continue to keep feeling good around that when moving down to the Hurricanes next year.
5: You're old, Bryn.
3: says old men ourselves, but you can't hide.
5: I'm joking, mate. Like, you've achieved so much, and what an opportunity to keep thriving. What I've noticed about what you've done this year, Bryn, and I know you've done it for many years too in your career, but the way you've taught those around you, your standards and professionalism, and you just give teams confidence, is that something that you've enjoyed again this year with this Harbour bunch?
4: Thanks, Zuma. Mate, I think it just comes part and parcel with, I think, the experience for the old word that you kind of use, Sumo.
5: Oh, it's a joke. That was a joke.
4: Something that... I know. But I just really enjoy that part. Like, I did that in Kubota a lot around, being able to help players and, even just help coaches and whatever it may be. Now, they've already got a really great environment down there. Like, that's the great thing about the Hurricanes and the fact of being, champions. They've already got really good things that they've instilled there. I think for me, it's been able to see how can I help, where can I help, and whatever that looks like.

0: Headline, shall we? It is a $5 Buzzy Bee Sunday day. Do you know why? Because it's a day in October, and all days in October are $5 Buzzy Bee Sunday days at night and day. Sporting headlines with Rev.
1: Could Dallin Martinez Lesniak be making the switch to Mate Maatonga for the upcoming Rugby League World Cup? It's been reported on Code Sport that Martinez Lesniak is set to change to the red and white, despite already being named in the New Zealand preliminary 40-man squad. His paternal grandmother is full Tongan, qualifying the speedster to make the move, as well as international eligibility changes, giving players the freedom and opportunity to change allegiances to represent more than one home nation. The White Ferns' first squad after former coach Ben Sawyer's departure has been announced. Captain Meli Kerr will lead the 15-player squad for the three-match T20 series in Australia this month. Meanwhile, Dean Brownlee, the team's batting coach, will step in as interim coach for the tour, while Eden Carson, Molly Penfold, Hannah Rowe and Bella James return to the squad. And Otago have given themselves a chance to host an MPC quarterfinal after Cam Miller kicked an 82nd-minute penalty to seal the 45-42 victory over Auckland. The bonus point win lifts Otago to the top of the table, but they face a nervous wait with just 1 point separating them and North Harbour. Canterbury, Northland and Hawke's Bay can also still leapfrog them. Head over to sportnation.nz to listen to Scotty's full breakdown of MPC's permutations for more. That's your sport news headlines.
2: Jeez, really?
0: Yeah.
2: Okay, well, you get into that.
0: Yeah, if you missed that breakdown, it was a thing of beauty. And I've got to say, as a Auckland fan, not a fan of watching Cam Miller kick that last second. As a Blues man, more. I'm ready for him. He'll be clutch for the Blues next season.
2: Do you have an end crit?
0: Those are the sporting headlines. Thanks to Night and Day. Grab a $3 pie every Tuesday in October at Night and Day. Have you got an intro credit for the weather there, Scotty?
2: Yeah, I do.
0: Thanks.
2: Massey Ferguson, don't stop, keep moving. Put a new Massey Ferg to work now with no repayments until April 2027. Northland and Coromandel, partly cloudy, light afternoon shower possible. Auckland, don't interrupt the weather. This is
0: right.
2: Important.
0: Sorry, the sport news headlines, but weather sector
2: change. You were just going on about the Blues and Cam Miller. You were wiring on about Auckland sport again. We've got to shut you down on that.
0: You need the weather so we can get to the end credit. Let's go.
2: Sorry. Auckland to Wellington, including Taumarunui and Taihape, mostly cloudy, fine spells this afternoon. One or two light showers, mainly about the ranges. Bay of Plenty, Taupo, Gisborne, Hawke's Bay and Wairarapa are generally fine. Areas of morning and evening cloud. Marlborough and Nelson, fine. Buller to Westland, cloud increasing and showers developing this morning. Rain spreading north this afternoon and evening, possibly heavy. Canterbury, Otago, Southland, excluding Stewart Island, patchy high cloud, rain developing around Southland and Clutha, home of Dave Laddo this morning. Possibly heavy, rain spreading north this afternoon and evening, followed by isolated showers. Fiordland and Stewart Island, rain heavy at times, easing to isolated showers this afternoon, and it's cloudy on the chats. That is your weather, brought to you by Massey Ferguson. No repayments until April 2027. Are you genuinely excited about Cam Miller going north?
0: Absolutely.
2: For the Blues?
0: I'd put him in any team, just even if you put him on the bench, go, this was put him in the last 5 minutes. At the very last, that man's got ice in his veins.
2: He's clutch.
0: You can slot it from anywhere for that last minute penalty. As soon as it's blown, it's like, that's gone over.
2: Exactly. It's Alphabet Day today. Hi, guys. For the Alphabet, I'd go to F1 and take either Lawson top 10 at 180 or take Lawson in the Lawson v. Lindblad at 167. Craig, thanks for that text.
0: I like that.
2: Hawke's Bay plus 13. Falau Fakatava anytime try. Scorer, that's 292. That is from Peter. Rooster to score 12 plus points in HR?
3: In each half, I believe.
2: In each half. Paying a 275. That is from Brian. Marky Mark to score two or more tries. A mismatch for the high ball against Marju.
0: He's going to score.
2: That's from Chris. I think he's going to as well.
0: It's fated that he will leave at least with one try. I mean, the form he's in alone, let alone the big stage of the grand final, and it'll be the last game of rugby league we see from Marky Mark for maybe ever. Who knows? People say, he'll be back. Why? Why will he be back? He's about to earn crazy money over in Japanese rugby. The lifestyle might suit him down to the ground. He can play test footy whenever he wants from there. I don't think it's fait accompli he comes back to league.
2: No, I don't think so either. But it might be that he goes, does a World Cup, comes back, straight back into rugby league.
0: Wouldn't rule it out.
2: Great options to have. If the Roosters win, DCE would have two GF titles, one in his debut year and one in his last year.
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2: 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Yeah, what a great piece of history that would be.
0: Also, it could be the first to have, one of the first to have a, I think, no, Brad Clyde's got two. Stand down.
2: 7:43, we've got Matt Winter out of the Mighty Men of Mid coming right up.
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0: phenomenal. You know, it's a rugby town. Some people try to tell you different, but when we're going well, we certainly feel it and you certainly hear it. So it's pretty hostile, can be pretty hostile. There's some relatively opinionated old fellas that sit on that far side on that bank, and they don't mind bringing a dozen or so Lion Browns with them. So by the end of the game, you know about what they think, and especially if we don't play well, they don't mind telling us either. So, it's pretty good. Everyone's pretty passionate and gets them behind it, so it's a great place to play.
1: Yeah, just a text from Joshy from the West Coast, actually saying how many MC Hammer fans filled up John Sturgeon Park last weekend in the rain. So it just shows exactly how dedicated those fans are for you. And look, as it comes down to the Hoare and the Meads Cup, everyone's starting to think about the permutation amongst the fan group. While you've got to get there first, she's an intriguing few weeks ahead. I think it's just obviously close with the ability of the teams to qualify high and low, but it's not like it's one team stacked with the All Blacks and the others filled with battlers. It's everyone's on a pretty even playing field this one.
0: Yeah, they are. They've worked pretty hard, the rugby union, over the last few years, sort of tightening up the loan situation and the player of origin situation, everything like that. So everyone's on a relatively even keel. I mean, isolated places like the West Coast and the East Coast, they probably struggle a little bit more. Like, we're an hour out of Christchurch, so we're not far away from one of the best club competitions in the country. So we get to pull on some pretty reasonably good players where we're a little bit short. So there's that side of things. But, yeah, no, every team's pretty even. And, yeah, 1-7, 1-8 almost can beat each other on the day. So it makes a hell of a competition and certainly something that you want to protect going forward.

0: Mate, he's like a fine wine. Absolutely. Just getting bitter and bitter with age. I wouldn't want to drink it. I'd hate to taste it.
1: But, you get alcohol poisoning straight away.
0: That wouldn't be one you bring out at a fancy dinner, that's for sure. But nah, he's been out unreal.
1: It's a fine wine in a TV bottle, isn't it? Is what it is.
2: That's right.
0: A space bottle, I think you'd be offended if he was in DB. it'd have to be a 3-star, full fat too. None of this half cream stuff.
3: Nah, none of this Summit Ultra here. He deserves better in life. Hey, Matt, we wish you all the best, mate. It's going to be another fabulous afternoon. It's the Hammers taking on the Swampies there at Ashburton tomorrow. Good luck to you and the men, and the post-match feed. Talk us through the post-match. Who's in charge of catering?
0: Foothills Catering. Yeah. They run Stone Kruby Restaurant out of Mount Summers, and unreal, mate, unmatched. Like, everywhere you go is you get a little bit of specific stuff to that area. You get hungies in the North Island, which are just, you're pretty special. Over on the coast, you get your white bait and that sort of stuff. But yeah, Foothills Catering put on a graze, that's for sure. And you know, she's hard to beat.
1: It's the only comp in the world where you'd look at your finals draw and go, "Who we got for the feed?"
3: Yeah, like, the
1: opponents are good, but the feed, how good?
3: Got to get something out of it, eh, Matty?
0: It's almost a competition in itself.
3: Yeah.
0: It should count. It should count to something after another trophy or something like that.
1: Right. East Coast would be in the GF, though, wouldn't they?
3: We should put a shield on the line, the Manaakitanga shield, for the best post-match feed in Heartland footy. I think that would be like the Bill Osborne. Get amongst it. Hey, yeah. we wish you all the best, Matt. Take care of yourself. Good luck to you and the boys, and a real pleasure chatting to you on the show this morning, pal.
0: Cheers, fellas. Appreciate it. Thank you.
3: Go well. Mid-Canterbury, Thames Valley tomorrow. Geez, I tell you what, there's some great games. Horowhenua Kapiti in action as well. They should not be discounted from this competition, I'd have to say. In Victoria Square, Buller take on HK. Last chance for Buller. They won't be playing finals footy this year. Mid-Canterbury, Thames Valley, North Otago taking on West Coast in Wamaru. South Canterbury, Poverty Bay at Fraser Park. Wairarapa Bush v Ngāti Porou East Coast at Memorial Park there in Wairarapa in Masterton, and Whanganui King Country at Cook's Gardens. Could be the game of the round, that. Butcher Boys v the Rams. I know Mike wants the Rams up in that one. We'll see you at 8.
4: 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The NRL Grand Final, the Knights against the Roosters. 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
1: Champions have risen, legacies made, and now the final battle begins in the 2026 NRL Telstra Premiership Grand Final, Sunday 9:30pm only on Sky. 17 teams became 8 finalists. Over 3 weeks, they overcame adversity and underdog status, until only 2 teams remain. The Newcastle Knights take on the Sydney Roosters in an unmissable showdown at a core stadium. Don't miss this! 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
7: No, we finally here, right?
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great tune. That is every Friday. We bowl that out on 8 o'clock. And that is exactly what it is. Right on 8 o'clock here on Sport Nation. Scotty and Sammy Rav and the Alpha running the show for you. Rebecca Rolls is going to join us in around 15 minutes' time. The Sport Integrity Commission. We'll get an update on what's going on behind the scenes there and why sports are so reluctant to sign up to the code of ethics that has been put forward by the Sports Integrity Commission. Code of ethics might be the wrong word, but you know what I mean.

0: well, Canterbury in a game of rugby.
1: No, you never
0: Mid
1: would.
0: Canterbury, different story.
1: Really? I feel like a bit of a connection there.
0: Have you ever been to Ashburton? I've been to Ashburton a long time. It's been a long time ago. I've never been to the showground, so I've never been to watch a game there, and that would be something I'd love to.
1: Preferably in a howling westerly for you too.
0: Oh, that sounds great. You just got me pegged.
1: Excuse me?
0: You got me pegged. I'm totally down with that. You've nailed exactly what I want in a game of rugby. And the other team I kind of lean towards is my mum was Miranda, so the old Swampies. You know, feel like a bit of a connection there.
1: Miranda, right on the Thames. Yeah.
0: Got married there in Miranda. So,
1: you got married in Miranda?
0: Yeah, got married.
1: Did you go to the hot pools?
0: Not for the wedding.
1: Ah,
0: no.
1: That's a shame. That seems like an opportunity missed.
0: She's been hot in the suit.
1: Oh, that's a good point.
0: Yeah.
1: Good point. Now, listen, we ran through some permutations for the NPC earlier today. We're going to revise those for you briefly here as well. North Harbour, currently second on the table. Otago win last night. They are currently in first on 37 points. North Harbour can finish on a maximum 41 points. If they do so, they'd have to beat Bay of Plenty and score four tries. So they'd finish on 41. Can't be caught top of the table. The alternative for Harbour is they could lose that game with a losing bonus point, finish on 37 points, which would put them equal with Otago. They would have the tiebreaker in that situation. Canterbury can finish on a maximum of 40 points with maximum out of their Manawatū clash this weekend. They could also finish on 36 points, which would leave them, or 35 points, which would leave them possibly in sixth, or they could finish top of the table if the result of the Harbour game doesn't go Harbour's way.

0: talk a lot of sense. 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We're going to see no more rotation when it comes to the All Black team moving forward.
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0: Club needs it. 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
1: Champions have risen, legacies made, and now the final battle begins in the 2026 NRL Telstra Premiership Grand Final, Sunday 9:30pm only on Sky. 17 teams became 8 finalists. Over 3 weeks, they overcame adversity and underdog status until only

0: voice to the NSOs around the country?
1: Yeah, well, we were audited by WADA in September last year, and I think that's what you're referring to, as was Australia. And they worked through all the countries, and we happened to be last because we're tucked away down the bottom of the Pacific. But look, the outcome of that was three areas that they advised us that New Zealand needs to improve on. The ultimate outcome of it was a really, really favourable outcome.

0: either.
1: He speaks like a true Aucklander, Rebecca Rolls. Rosie, thanks so much for being on the show and for enlightening us on the current work and obviously the code of integrity as well. We wish you all the best. We know you're doing a fantastic job in a very complex space. So good luck with everything, and I'm sure we'll talk again soon.
0: Anytime. Thanks a lot.
1: Cheers. Now, Rebecca Rolls there, CEO of the Sports Integrity Commission. Very high mana person, Rebecca. I had the pleasure of working alongside Rebecca in cricket comms and obviously a dual international for New Zealand too, formerly with the police and has worked her way through the system. But you just won't hear a bad word about her anyone. And I couldn't think of a better person to be in that role. Someone who cares deeply about sport but also has the knowledge and the wisdom to make these things happen and simplify them for people, because it is a strange situation we have here. We've got a lot of volunteers in these spaces dealing with complex human emotions and obviously other things that are far more nefarious. And, you know, to have an industry body or an organisation like this, I mean, it would be a no-brainer to me to want to do that work and actually understand, you know, we're talking everything from safeguarding

0: and history has already been made. The Newcastle Knights produced a stunning win over the Penrith Panthers last weekend to book their place in the decider, where they'll face the Sydney Roosters. 7 months of rugby league, and it all comes down to this. Join us for all the action with live commentary thanks to SEN, the NRL Grand Final, the Knights against the Roosters. Kick off 9:30 Sunday night, live on Sport Nation.
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14: Sammy has had the longest week of his life this week.
13: It has been a week, but I am loving being here. Let me tell you, in Sport Nation, of course, plenty to come today, right throughout. Some good looking shows lined up for you, but this show in particular is brought to you by Chemist Warehouse. Spring Frenzy Mega Sale on now, and we're here in the Farmland Studio. Don't forget, last opportunities to nominate your rural rugby legends, so get down amongst it. Night and day, I know it's only Friday, but I really already eyeing up Tuesday with my $3 pies.
14: Oh, that's good.
13: We haven't had our first chance to get a $3 pie yet out of October, so I'm very much looking forward to Tuesday. The one on Hewlett's Road's about to take a hammering on Tuesday as I get back down there

0: Yes.
1: To Paradise for a bit of a feat. But they do bring you night and day, as well as $3 pies on Tuesday. The Sports News headlines with Rav.
2: The Black Caps will face host South Africa in their first match at next year's ODI Cricket World Cup,
3: What happened there, Rav?
1: For me to start rambling. Is he done?
2: We had a new addition to the end of the bulletin.
1: Breaking news.
2: So stand by.
3: Okay.
2: Yep. The Black Caps will face host South Africa in their first match at next year's ODI Cricket World Cup, having avoided heavyweights India and Australia in the group phase. New Zealand's first match will be in Cape Town on October the 9th, followed by group games against Bangladesh, a qualifier, Sri Lanka and England. India and Pakistan are on the other side of the draw and will clash at the Wanderers in Johannesburg on October 10th. The tournament begins in Cape Town on October 7th and is co-hosted by South Africa, Namibia and Zimbabwe.
1: Should they just start every World Cup draw or cricket world draw, just go India in one pool, Pakistan in the other, and then do everything else? I mean, again, it just becomes this massive headline that is going to be huge drama because they're drawn in the same pool. Someone's going to refuse to play someone. Just why? Why?
3: Money.
1: Oh, yeah, money. Carry on, Ray.
2: Cha-ching. Yes. Meanwhile, the White Ferns' first squad after former coach Ben Sawyer's departure was announced. Captain Meli Kerr will lead the 15-player squad to their three-match T20 series in Australia this month. Dean Brownlee, the team's batting coach, will be stepping in as interim coach. And the Hurricanes are thrilled to confirm the signing of All Blacks number 8, Semisi Tupou-Tailoa, on a two-year deal beginning next season. Tailoa joins the Hurricanes from Moana Pacifica, where his blockbusting form resulted in a breakthrough All Blacks call-up for their recent tour of South Africa, going on to make his debut during rugby's greatest rivalry tour. Those are your headlines.
3: Lovely stuff. Thanks.
1: Hey, hold up. I have an out credit that just absolutely shiny tracksuited all over. No, thank you. They've got it when you want it at night and day. Thanks to those supporting headlines. Scotty.
3: Okay, can I do mine now?
1: That's the order, correct.
3: Okay. Thanks to Massey Ferguson, no repayments till April 2027. Here is your weather. Partly cloudy, light afternoon shower possible for Northland and Coromandel today. For Auckland to Wellington, including Taumarunui and Taihape, mostly cloudy but fine spells this afternoon. One or two light showers, mainly about the ranges. Bay of Plenty, Taupo, Gisborne, Hawke's Bay and Wairarapa, generally fine. Areas of morning and evening cloud. Marlborough and Nelson are fine today. For Buller and Westland, though, cloud increasing. Showers developing this morning, rain spreading north this afternoon and evening, possibly heavy. Canterbury, Otago and Southland excluding. So when does showers become rain?
1: When it's hard enough for you to go, oh, there's more than a drizzle. I think that's the technical term.
3: Okay. Well, it's patchy high cloud rain developing about Southland and Clover this morning, possibly heavy rain spreading north this afternoon and evening, followed by isolated showers. Rain heavy at times for Fiordland and Stewart Island, easing to isolated showers this afternoon, and cloudy periods for the Chats today. From the Chats to the Chapman. Good morning.
1: You've got an out credit there.
3: Massey Ferguson, don't stop today. Keep moving. Put a new Massey Ferguson to work now with no repayments until April 2027.
4: Hello there.
3: Hello, Chappy. What's coming up on your show today?
4: We are going to chat with Kane Jury, who runs the Pathways programs for New Zealand Rugby. There's a big competition that's been going on for the last couple of weeks, wraps up this weekend. I'm intrigued kind of at a time when we're talking about what the steps and progression looks like in rugby in terms of NPC and Super, and how that funnels into the All Blacks and the Black Ferns, actually what it means for our young men and women in this country as well. So, and kind of how...
3: I'll be fascinated by that.
4: Yeah, and just...
3: That subject came up.
4: I'm a big fan of just finding out how we ensure we aren't losing kids when they leave school, because those at the likes of, look, let's name them, Auckland Grammar, Sacred Heart College, Christchurch Boys High, St. Pat's in Wellington, Hamilton Boys High, they always get identified and noticed, right, because they're playing in the big competitions and they're at prestigious schools. But what about the kid who plays third 15 at Otahuhu College?
3: Mm-hmm.
4: But in 5 years' time, with the right education and with the right knowledge, and after a growth spurt, might be a really good footy player.
3: Yeah, so it goes from not noticed as a schoolboy to being a 24-year-old phenom at club rugby, worthy of playing provincial.
4: Yes.
3: So here's my issue with pathways.
4: Here we go. I'm excited.
3: A path leads somewhere.
4: a path eventually ends as well.
3: So I'm asking you, so when we talk about pathways, which is all the rage now, everything's a pathway. Well, where does that pathway lead? And how many get lost along the way? If the pathway leads from being a seven-year-old kid to the All Blacks, you then leave a lot of kids behind.
4: Yeah.
3: So maybe we should stop talking about pathways and start talking about participation.
4: Well, and I think kind of what we'd like to think is there isn't just one path, right? There isn't one clear path. There is some that maybe has a little bit of grass over it.
3: Yeah.
4: There's some which have not been tended to for a while.
3: If you're an organisation that has at the top of the pyramids its biggest brand, you are necessarily saying that we want a pathway that produces professional rugby players.
4: Yeah.
3: If you have a pathway that produces professional rugby players, it is only going to produce a certain number of players every year.
4: Mm.
3: And you're going to lose a lot of others. This is what the pathway is pitched as some sort of altruistic aim here. It's not. It's about serving the professional game. It can't be anything else. And anything else it's sold as is an absolute fallacy.
4: Yeah, and also, how do you ensure that those who then leave school are still staying in the system as well? Because so often, if they aren't getting picked up by, in the case of rugby, an NPC or a super club,
3: 100%.
4: They then just go, all right, stuff it. I'm done with footy.
3: Correct. But this hasn't happened by accident. This has happened intentionally.
4: Yeah.
3: We've concentrated talent in a handful of boys' schools and said, well, you know, we'll see what comes out the end of this.
4: You'd like to think there'd be open-mindedness about this, right?
3: Yeah. I'm not Kendry. And I happen to have a lot of time for him. But
4: so
3: I've got more and more suspicious of all this talk about pathways as if it's some sort of charity. It's not. It's designed to produce professional rugby players at the disposal of super rugby teams and the All Blacks. Or the White Ferns and Opiki teams. That's what it is. Let's just be honest about it. Anyway, what else got coming up?
4: Jared Proffitt is playing his 100th game for the Taranaki this week. So we're going to chat with him about Jared Proffitt Stadium. And also there's some up-and-coming players who are fronting for the Amber and Blacks. A couple of brothers, Scott and Bowden, I think their names are. So how they've been influencing this team. And Slade Griffin, obviously Warriors assistant coach, but played for Newcastle as well. So just what the Knights grand final will mean to that club, plus BG and Thad in their usual slots.
1: Hey, he's also part of the Kiwis World Cup campaign, so he's a busy man, is Slade.
4: How do we feel about the fact that that starts in 13 days' time and we still don't actually know who the teams are?
1: Well, the competition they can pick from hasn't finished, so they haven't taken away the spotlight from the competition by naming a team and draining it of talent. So just my personal opinion.
4: I forgot that everyone else is still playing.
1: Couple of questions for you. What time have you got allocated for Beta, Braden, to talk about the football because he refused to talk about our show because he's doing it on the other side.
4: I heard you guys are throwing your toys about that.
3: No, not throwing our toys. We just thought we're intrigued by the fact that he's kept this for you. Have you carved out a slot for mornings to talk about the All Blacks?
4: Oh, look, we're open to whenever he would like to do that. We'll offer that opportunity to him.
3: Were you surprised by Beta's behaviour this morning and being so reluctant to share his wealth of knowledge on all things All Whites football with us on the breakfast show?
4: I encourage it.
1: You just came on and had a chat about what's going on your show and your thoughts on something here. He can't do the same.
3: And I think the listeners are the people who've missed
4: out. He can do both.
3: Okay.
4: He's more than welcome to. He's his own man.
1: He didn't.
4: According to him, he's in your head about it. But
3: We're not listening to Beta.
1: We've got a text through here. Does Chappie have an out credit?
3: Chappie?
1: He does, actually. It's Al Chapman, brought to you by the Cornwall Cricket Club. Self-entitlement since 1895.
4: Registered today. Cornwallcricket.co.nz. Fresh call.
3: 8:43 on Sport Nation. Great out credit. We're going to take a short break, regroup ourselves. And I made up a word during that interview with Rebecca Ross.
1: I loved it.
3: Compulsorilise.
1: I loved it.
3: And I think it should be a word.
1: I just think that you just are getting a little sick of Dagger having the monopoly on creating words, and you thought, do you know what? Stuff this. I'm in here.
3: And did you know when your interview subject texts you and says, I'm going to steal compulsorilise from you?
1: Yeah. You know you've done well.

0: Doesn't exist. That's what I know, that one.
1: Well, it should be in the dictionary.
0: It should.
1: If we can have creagus, we can have compulsorize.
0: Yeah. Are you allowed external additions to the dictionary? No?
1: No.
0: Robbie's ruled it. No.
1: The dictionary.
0: Unfortunately.
1: The dictionary remains intact.
0: Yeah.
1: 8:44. Paul Mawati next.
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13: 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The calls, the reaction, and a few takes to test. You're back with Scotty and Sammy on Sport Nation.
1: Sport Nation, Scotty and Sammy with you every Friday. Here it's Alphabet Day. I think the clock has ticked and tocked
0: ticked and
1: stopped. And the alpha will reveal the alphabet coming up right after we discuss things with Mr. Paul Mawadi from the TAB. TAB.co.nz is where you can watch a bet live on your favourite sports. Good morning, Mr. Mawadi. Now, we're going to have a session on this next week, Paul. The secret to

0: building a good multi? Do you have one tip for punters out there when it comes to building a perfect multi?
1: A secret? Well, that's great. Yeah. Don't follow my tips.
0: That's good. Sound advice. We're gonna have some educational moments for our punters out there next week, Paulie, because like sports multis are the rage, and we love them. We love having a flutter, but we're going to delve into some of the science behind that next week and see if we can elucidate on the topic for our listeners.
2: Tip against daggers. Picks in big horse races.
0: That's exactly right. Now, as for the odds, Paul Mawadi, what do you have for us today, mate?
1: Why don't we have a look at the two big grand finals on Sunday, the men's NRL grand final and, of course, the NRLW grand final. Of course, the NRLW features the Sydney Roosters women up against the Brisbane Bronco women. So the Sydney Roosters have the opportunity to pick up two grand finals this weekend. They're $1.45 in the NRLW grand final. The Sydney Roosters women, the Brisbane Bronco women are at $2.75. I can tell you that in terms of money, the Broncos at $2.75, I think they're the defending champs as well. Mm-hmm. They are big time players here, the likes of Tamika Upton turn up for the big games. So if you don't want to take them to win, they're currently 7.5 point underdogs, the Brisbane Broncos. Look, I know the Sydney Roosters team, this women's team, is star-studded, but you just, when you've got the likes of Tamika Upton in your side, I think you're always a big, big chance. And that's why we've seen most of the money in that head-to-head market go with the Broncos to upset the Sydney City Roosters women. In terms of try scorers, I've mentioned Tamika Upton. She's around $2.02 to score a try. Jessica Sturgis for the Roosters is at $1.98, and she's been very, very popular with those punters. If you want to take someone in

0: Munich at $7 has been very well backed in that market there.
1: Lovely stuff. Finally, Paul, we're only short on time today. Excuse me. Just a frog in the throat. But yep. NPC, big game this weekend, and it's Tasman-Waikato. I think that could be the game of the round in terms of what's riding on this one. What have we got on the book there?
0: Yeah, well, we almost saw 90 points scored last night, didn't we?
1: Oh,
0: it was massive. Yeah, well, as you say, Waikato, they're $4 outsiders at home. Tasman travelling up north to take on the Mulu men. $1.22 on Tasman. They're 11.5-point favourites. There are a whole heap of power plays that you can get stuck into. Here's one that punters really, really have warmed to. Lester Whanganuku or Shannon Frizzell to be the first try scorer and Tasman to win by 13 or more. That's paying $15. That power play right there is very popular. It'd be very interesting to see how Lester Whanganuku goes. Whether we see him in the black jersey later on in the season. But yes, it's Whanganuku or Frizzell to be the first try scorer. Tasman to win by 13 or more. A $15 power play that is proving very popular with punters.
1: Nice stuff, Paulie. Thanks for the week's work, mate. Have a great weekend. That's Paul Mawari out of the TAB. Download the app. It is R18. Please bet responsibly. Chat on Monday, bud. Thank you.
0: Cheers, boys.
1: See you now. Right, let's get into it. It is alphabet time. You have been inundated today, Alpha, on various legs and bets for the week.
2: Record setting
1: day for the alphabet today. So what have you decided, sir?
3: Can I just say, first of all, that Tasman team, I mean, just to name a few, Owen Ryan at hooker, you got Chalfoon,
1: he's out.
3: Is he?
1: Mm.
3: Oh, okay. Well, Whanganuku and Frizzell on the loose forwards. You got Hotham, William Havili, David Havili, Tava Tava Nawai, Springer, Tamoifala.
1: Oh yeah, it's stacked.
3: Goodness me.
1: Yeah.
3: But we're not going to work at a Tasman for the alphabet.
1: Okay.
3: And we're starting with South on North on a deep south mark. The newly signed Simisi, Tupuatoiloa to score a try, 265. That's our starter. And then Parata, let's do it. Riptide, top three, $1.75 at Matamata.
2: You did want a horsey tip, didn't you?
1: Yeah, really? Really?
3: Yeah, we'll see how we go.
2: Come on, Parata, stepping up here.
3: Yeah, we'll see. And Devin Taranaki, any two of Lennox, Bowden Barrett, and Jacob to score for Taranaki against Wellington at 250. Now, I've planned this quite badly, which I didn't realise until I placed the bet, but my two legs are both on Sunday.
1: Oh, no.
3: And they are therefore the final two legs. So if those three come in, I'm going to be feeling a hell of a lot of pressure. Obviously, the first one being on Friday, the next two Riptide Saturday, and then Taranaki play the early game on Sunday. So we go to the second game on Sunday with North Harbour. +1.5 against Bay of Plenty, $1.90.
1: Okay.
3: Going to do that.
1: Okay.
3: And my other leg is sort of the multi-anchor. Can you call it an anchor if it's the last leg? I don't know. But it's any two of Young, Maju, Tedesco, Ponga, Noah Kanitawase to score a try. Any two of those five players is $1.52.
1: Okay.
2: Don't mind it.
3: And that is paying $33.48.
1: Beautiful.
3: Which would give our three punters a tick under 1,100.
2: You weren't tempted to throw the dollar one in there as an extra?
1: That's a dollar one.
3: Adam?

0: importantly. Last text of the day, totally agree. Always telling clubs to target second and third 15 players as they will fill the Colts grade, fill the clubs. Some will come through as they mature into possibly pro players, but more importantly, they become your next generation of administrators, supporters and bar fillers. It's a fair point, that.
1: Yeah, it is, absolutely.
0: Play for the love first and foremost, and the rest will follow. Enjoy the rest of your day.

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3: Champions have risen, legacies made, and now the final battle begins in the 2026 NRL Telstra Premiership Grand Final, Sunday 9:30pm, only on Sky. 17 teams became 8 finalists. 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The Newcastle Knights take on the Sydney Roosters in an unmissable showdown at a core stadium. Don't miss this. 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
8: Night and Day has done the maths and they've worked out there are over 60 ways Kiwis enjoy a pie, like the smoko pie, the late night pie, the car pie, that one's good, and of course the second breakfast pie.

0: Elliott with the long throw, looking for Chris Wood, who's done well to get it behind there. Was he brought down? He's not happy about that, is he? Wood, nice knockoff there to Elliott, who's in a lot of space, and maybe this is an opportunity for the All Whites. Rogerson starts to go, just spanned a pocket of space. Nice clip ball for him to Wayne, who's through on goal, and the All Whites will take the lead. And it's Marco Stamenich. Rodriguez has gone. Nice skill, lays it across. Here's a chance, and there's the equaliser. And it's Giovanni Herbert who has slotted it home. Bayliss again. Wilkins is outside of him, but Bayliss is going to put the cross in to the six-yard box, and it's hit the post. And it is going to be penalty kicks. Saved by Alex Bolson. A good save at that. It was not a bad penalty, but Alex Paulson got across Michael Boxall for the All Whites, and he just put the All Whites into the final. Five perfect penalties from the All Whites.
1: It's 9:02 on Sport Nation Mornings, your Friday morning with Rick and Chappie. And, well, I was going to say Sport Nation Mornings with Rick and Chappie. It really should be Sport Nation Mornings with Rick, Chappie and Braden, because Braden refused to go on the Breakfast Show to talk about the All Whites. Yeah, it was a protest, it was. They weren't happy. But he said he was loyal to the show.
2: It's actually ruined the relationship between Breakfast and Morning, yeah. So this had better be the best match report of all time.
1: Yeah, so Braden, we're going to start the show with you. You wanted to save all your gold for the morning's show and not talk to Breakfast, so
2: minute by minute, play by play, please.
1: Yeah, player ratings, the whole lot. Panama won, New Zealand won, penalties, New Zealand go through.
2: You have 30 seconds.
3: Really pleased with the performance from the All Whites on the night, to be fair. Scored another brilliant team goal, building up from the back, similar to the one they scored against China, actually. Marco Stamenic finishing it off. Probably a bit disappointed to concede before half-time. Panama obviously getting that one cut across from the left-hand side across, and then just a free shot into the bottom right corner. Nothing Paulson could do. Second half was, they had their chances, as you would have heard in the highlights there. Jesse Randall hitting the post. Lachlan Bayliss missing a really good chance as well. But, you know, winning it on penalties and scoring all five, is you can't really complain with that. And as someone who's, you know, followed the All Whites for a long time, that's only the third penalty shootout they've had in the time that I've ever watched them. So for them to win it as well was pretty good. And looking forward to their game against Japan. However, that is on 11:30 p.m. on Monday. So it is a hard one to stay up for, but I'll hopefully try and get across that on Monday morning. But that's my thoughts on the game. What about you boys?
2: So what show will you be appearing on to break it down after? what time can Drive expect you?
3: I'm actually on Mornings on Tuesday, so expect my match report on Tuesday.
1: So you can stay up and watch it, and then you'll be
3: fine. I will now. Yeah, yeah. I will now, 100%.
1: Yeah. Okay, good. Yeah, see, All Whites, it was actually, seriously, a very good performance from the All Whites, since the team ranked 44th in the world.
2: Are you saying Braden's match report wasn't serious?
1: Oh, it was very serious. I'm just backing him up here and just saying it was actually a very good match report, yeah. And he's right about the goals. So the New Zealand goal started at the feet of Alex Paulson and then went through Tyler Bindon, and I think it was about 13, 14 passes upfield before Marco Stamenic scored it. It's not the sort of goal previously we've seen New Zealand side score, but it was quite similar to probably the second goal against China as well. So, excellent piece of play

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1: Join us for live commentary of the NRL Grand Final. 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
11: Welcome back. 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Still plenty to unpack and plenty to argue about. 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
12: You're on Sport Nation Mornings with Rick and Chappie, and joining us now is Kane Jury, the National Pathways Head Coach of the Men's Program from NZR. And you've had a couple of real busy days, Kane, and it's only going to get busier over the weekend. Good morning.
13: Yeah, absolutely. Nothing better than these young men experiencing international footy. Been really busy, sort of 10 days or so, trying to get them to understand the importance of not just rugby, but also the preparation that goes into it, physically and mentally too as well. So, hell of a challenge, but I've been enjoying it.
12: Well, you've got three squads. You've got New Zealand Schools, you've got New Zealand Barbars under 18s, New Zealand Māori under 18s, under your direct care, and then Samoa, Tonga under 18s, Waikato and Taranaki under 19s. The Aussies are here with their schools team and they're under 18s. I mean, just how important is it at this stage of development for these players to be exposed to different types of footy from different places rather than guys that they might be playing in sort of, you know, week in, week out?
13: Yeah, it is really good to feel and experience and play against a different style of play. You know, the Pacifica teams certainly bring the physicality, and the Aussie teams

0: Yeah, well, I guess that goes straight back to that process we just spoke about around, you know, the first 15, each first 15 in the country gets to nominate. Scouts have got to do 2 to 3 scout reports on them as well. So that's how they won't be missed. Is, again, this is the deepest we've gone in around, you know, around finding our best young talent across our country. You know, we want to trust around our provincial unions knowing our talent. Mm. But also, too, I think, again, that layer of the first thing coaches going, well, he's a young guy who I think needs an opportunity. Well, I want to put him on that list to be in the PU camp, and then the scouts go to work after that. So, yeah.
1: I just want to run through a couple of numbers with you. Of the 78 players in New Zealand schools, New Zealand Barbarians and the Māori squads last year, so 2025, 13 advanced to New Zealand under-20s this year, 10 have already played NPC this year, 9 remained eligible for under-19s pathways camps. Rugby finds itself in a position at the moment where the progression of players, the next stages, those steps are all being discussed pretty openly, right? What is the hope that the next step of the or for these players is outside of that dreamy aspiration of they're all going to be All Blacks?
0: Yeah, I think for them, I think the best one is we want to try and make our provincial union academies really strong, and the programs being strong, the delivery of the strong, that what we spoke about, the holistic development of these young players to really be ready for a game week in, week out. So we want that to be strong. The showing now of our provincial union under 20 regional tournament or games that went on, that probably showed strength in that too as well, to be part of that. We want that to be strong, and then we've got this group of 100 young players who will come to Taupo to be part of our New Zealand under 20 development week too as well, and play a couple of games. And what we're seeing is that those, and as you probably alluded to, is the ones who can prepare themselves, who can physically be ready for, have the ability to be, you know, finding little assembly times with their provincial unions, who could then all of a sudden, geez, that guy's going well, oh, got an injury there, he's training well, let's bring him in for a couple of weeks, oh, a season injury, let's bring him in now for the rest of the campaign. And so again, all those little opportunities are going to be there. So, you know, really in this space, we just want to make sure that when those opportunities arise outside of this, and that could happen anywhere between 12 to 36 months, is are you ready? Have you got the tools to be ready for that? Because as much as a dream for them to be here, and it's unbelievable, it's hard as well. And coming to these types of things, and our provincial union academies driving that outside the policy development will just create, will make hard just a little bit easier.
1: And so are they then like being tracked and kept up with their development, with where they're playing, who they're spending time with? Because there's going to be those ones that, as you say, go straight into NPC or are the next cab off the ranks, but there might be those kids who, I should say young men, I stopped calling them kids, who, you know, they might not be ready quite yet, but in 24 months' time, with the right people around them and with the right knowledge and education and structures, they might be ready to play NPC, for example. It must be quite a tricky challenge for you. I'm really talking up your job here, mate, to almost scale and categorise these kids, right? Or these young men, I should say.
0: Yeah, absolutely. And I guess that comes down to what's important is our provincial union really understanding who their young guys are, like who are the ones who just missed out, maybe potentially even some selections you disagreed with too as well. And I reckon there's probably guys within this group here that, guys outside this group here who are part of academies already. You know, so they're working really hard in that space. And I reckon a great example is Lucas Casey. Lucas Casey came down to Dunedin as a student, played some, you know, and it was a big step for him. And, you know, I remember Ryan Banbury just kept watching him over the club season. And then by the end of it, he added him into the academy. You know, so again, those opportunities all exist every single time. And even our provincial unions now have high performance groups. So that's sort of the guys that have 21 to 23 outside the provincial union academies, but they have high performance groups, which, you know, still creates opportunities for those guys they see have a

0: talent, and we want to wrap a little bit more support around them and let's see where they get to. So that's really good to see the provincial unions having that type of structure in place.
1: Kane, I just want to rewind slightly. I mentioned earlier that you've been in this role since the beginning of 2026. You also mentioned that this was the deepest that, you know, this procedure had been in terms of trying to select these squads and things. So was this something, when it came to the job application process, was what we're seeing now, what we've just talked about, was that something, a plan that you brought to the table as part of the interview process, or was that something that NZR was already looking to implement?
0: Yeah, so PJ Williams, our national talent development, talent ID manager, you know, he ended up going to a conference in America, sat beside a guy who's a scout. He scouts for the Kansas City Chiefs. He actually scouted Patrick Mahomes.
2: Wow.
0: As a 12-year-old. Wow. And just by absolute fluke, his last name was Williams as well. And so they sat beside each other, just started chatting. And then all of a sudden, you know, like, he's an IT guy, and he got PJ to catch up with a mate of his, and he gave him access to a scouting, or to, some sort of system, and PJ created this app, and he's just filtered that all the way through. Now, that's all his work that he's done, and I guess what I've been able to do in this role, and he had that role already before I started, and so when I came to this role, that's, I guess, what I got to, I get to work really closely with PJ around that. And I think there's over 1,000 scout reports that are on there too as well. So there's a lot of work there. So look, that was already there in play. So that was very new to everybody. My biggest goal within this role was, how can I try and share the information I'm learning from here back into our regions? What can I learn from our World Cup, our TRC under 20s, you know, and sharing that? And already once I did that, I'm seeing a really awesome focus with our provincial union academies around, you know, where do they want to put their resource and time into, and you know, like everything from performance analysis, you know, bigger emphasis and around utilising that, to more specialised coaches, more one-on-ones, you know, just how the academy managers are already talking, you know, great men work long hours and then are starting to implement some of our learnings already. So after this, hopefully early next year, we try and get into the regions again and visit them and invite all the first 15 coaches in to share our learnings from here, and before they all get a bit busy into their seasons. So all I can do is really share information to see if they want to know.
1: All right, Kane, just before we let you go, mate, just as a snapshot for rugby fans in New Zealand at this stage, what is the biggest challenge that you've had to overcome in this role, and what's the biggest thing that you've discovered that you've gone, there's a massive silver lining to this?
0: Look, I think the biggest challenge for us is always how do we keep, like you guys identified, how do we make sure that all our young talent stay in the game when they don't make a rep team? So the young guys that missed out this year, like, how do they stay in it? Because there were players, like even from our New Zealand 20s, there were players that were spread across the three teams, which is great to know that that talent's been recognised, but also the guys who didn't make these teams too as well. So it's trying, that's the biggest challenge, getting them to understand that every year there's going to be opportunities, stay in it, because, you know, we've got a lot of professional teams here, great opportunities for them if they stick with it. That's probably the biggest challenge. The silver lining is I know the talent's here. Like, I can know the talent's here. Other people know the talent's here too as well. And that's certainly a challenge too. And the silver lining for me is that I think it's always going to be there. As long as we stay deep, as long as we get lots of people involved, we keep listening, we keep talking, we keep discussing, we keep challenging, you know, the right talent's going to come through into our game.
1: Kane, thank you very much for your time this morning, mate. I know you've got a busy weekend ahead of you, so we really appreciate it, mate. Go well, and best of luck for Game 3 on on Sunday, isn't it? So good luck with all of that and going forward from there.
0: Awesome. Awesome, thank you. Hey, Ricardo, just wondering there, mate, I know you're part of a band, mate, really keen to try and find some sort of national team song for us, mate. I was wondering whether you could try and rustle something up for us, mate.
1: Yeah, sure.
2: Yeah, nice. Put him on the spot, mate. Yeah, yeah. He's gone bright red here. It's outstanding. Great work from you, Kano.
1: Yeah, Kano. Listen, mate, I've got your number now, so I'll flick you some options, all right, and we'll work something out.
0: Look, no pressure, mate. Look, if it's about 30 to 45 seconds,
1: yep.
0: Well done, I reckon. But look forward to those options.
1: Okay. But napalm deathy. Let's go short
2: great
1: and sharp. I like
2: work.
1: It. Kane Jury, you're a top man.
0: Well, legend. Thanks, boys. Appreciate it.
2: Go on, what are you going with? Go on.
1: What are we going to go with? Well, Just One Fix doesn't have any 30 to 45 second songs currently, but if you want something short, sharp, that'll get you up, maybe something like the chorus for Crushed Beyond Reckoning, they could use that, or we could repurpose that, or we'll just write something new maybe.
2: Yeah, I mean, you're a dynamic musician, aren't you?
1: Yeah.
2: Well, multi-talented.
1: That's what we do, mate. That's what we do. Multi-talented. Tell you, a multi-talented man is Kane. There's plenty of texts come through while we were talking to Kane Jury out of the New Zealand Under-18 Pathway System. Matt comes in with a statement saying he saw over a dozen NRL scouts at the Under-18 tourney in Hamilton this week, but saw no NPC or super scouts. Why are we so lazy as a collective? Well, there's a couple of things here. Matt, if you go back, you can...

0: actually said part of their selection process is they have over 1,000 scout reports, and they actually go back as a collective from the under-18s, and that's Greg Feek with the Barbars, the Maldives coach, under-18 Maldives coach, and Kane as well, and they talk through their selections with all the Super Rugby age group coaches.
1: They're already engaging with them.
0: So they're already engaging with them. So they're already doing that that part of it, all right? So I think that maybe you might have missed. But you had a question for Matt too.
1: I'm not taking the piss here. How would you know if they're an NPC or Super Rugby coach? Like, just
0: scout.
1: Because, well, sorry, scout. Because they're not wearing branded merch? Like, are we expecting, I'm not being a smart ass here.
0: Yeah.
1: Are we expecting them to just be wearing merch? Because they may just not be wearing Waikato or Chiefs or Auckland or the Crusaders or whatever merch. They might just look like an everyday person.
0: Yeah.
1: Because they are.
0: Yeah, well, exactly. And does that mean that the NRL scouts are turning up in Melbourne Storm tracksuits?
1: Yeah, maybe they have to as part of their role or contract. But
0: maybe it's part of the deal. But I appreciate your text, Matt. Thank you. So you go back and listen to that if you did miss that. Another couple of texts that's come on. This one, we were talking about Jared Prophet. Mm. Let's be honest, as a Lions fan, they're selling tickets in Taranaki because our record breakers are rolling into town.
1: Not wrong.
0: Could be part of it. And Mike the Ram's got a good text here as well, Chappy. I coached Colts rugby this season. One of the really pleasing things was we had young men playing who had given the game away at high school, then came back to play as they had mates in the team and enjoyed the environment that was created.
1: I know of a young man in cricket circles who was on the fringe of playing first 11 for his school, but in the craft that he specialises in, he wasn't going to get a chance because the young man in front of him had already played higher honours and was being touted as being the next big thing, rightly so, very talented player. He chose, rather than to be on the cusp of the first 11, train with the first 11 but not play and play second 11 cricket, rather than doing that, he said no to playing school cricket in his last year of school and took up club cricket and spent an entire pre-season and summer playing senior men's cricket as a 16, 17 year old, and his level of development went through the roof.
0: Yeah, so there's something to be said for that as well, much like the Max Hall situation we talked about yesterday as well. 18 away from 10 o'clock here on Sport Nation Mornings. We'll be back with more of your texts and options for our Friday lock and best bet of the weekend. 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
5: 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The Newcastle Knights take on the Sydney Roosters in a

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8: 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We've got our Betcha Battle Multi coming up in a little while, but we're looking for your Friday lock-in options, and there's plenty of love for old Marky Mark in the NRL Grand Final to score a try any time at $1.82. Chappie, we've had that a few times.
9: Yeah, I really like this one from Leon. Jessica Sergis, Roosters Broncos, Women's NRLW Final, first, second or third try score. I tell you what, just any time is even money, and I think that's a great bet. Scores, yeah. Tries are fun.
8: He does. 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
9: Mm-hmm.
8: If you think it's going to be a high

0: But you know, sort of go on the crow if you've done something well. But how about this guy? Logan Mitchell's texted us. He goes, girl talk in the Taranaki Breeders. All you need to do is watch the last 1,200 metres behind War Princess, who has come out and won again in a tidy field. I'll take the $7 and keep getting on. Thanks for coming. Logan the Tip Master is how he signed off his text.
1: He's done that a couple of times, though.
0: The Tip Master Logs.
1: The money has come, by the way, and we'll chat about that with Thad after 11:30 for Girl Talk and for Ploy in the Taranaki Breeders. Both opened at 9:50, both now sevens, and in what is a pretty open race, including Kelly Alfarasha returning for the first time since Anzac Day and beating the 390, being the 390 favourite with Tijana. Yeah, that the each way on Girl Talk, I think, is the bit of that race.
0: Yeah, Arnie Tony's coming. It's a big weekend in the Naki.
1: Yeah.
0: The 96 team having a reunion. Kevin Barrett part of that. So he'll be watching his son step out for the Naki on Sunday. She did say both, but he's actually got four. So Scott's going to play and Bodie's going to play. I doubt we'll see Geordie lining up in that one. I think they'll be wrapping him in cotton wool for the bled. But thanks, Arnie Tony. Your text 8833, your best bet of the weekend for the Friday lock-in. Want to hear from you. Include your Betcher account number and your full name as well, and we'll put $100 on five of those bets and give that away, $100 bonus cash with Betcher later on in the show. We are 11 away from 10.
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4: 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The Newcastle Knights take on the Sydney Roosters in an unmissable showdown at a core stadium. Don't miss this! 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Worried about footy withdrawal? 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
7: You're back live with the Sloth and the Sleuth. 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

0: And I just feel like the Roosters are going to dominate up the middle in the grand final. And so I'm going to take Connor Watson, who's going to be the number 14, to score any time at $7, which I think is overs. Put it all together, pays $23.38.
1: Yeah. Jeepers. Wins one and it goes big, eh?
0: Exactly. Swing funny, for the fences.
1: Funny how this happens. I am surprised that the point start in the Ranfurly Shield Challenge is 14.5. Mm. When you look at the fact that Counties has won 3 of their last 5 games, the loss to Auckland came under 2 tries, and it's the Shield. It's their final game of the season. They aren't playing playoffs. I think Counties to cover the plus 14.5. And the NFL, the Chiefs against your Raiders, Chiefs 1-13, $2.20.
0: Ooh, unbeaten Raiders.
1: 3-0. Unbeaten Chiefs. Yeah. And Jessica Sergis, anytime try score, as we mentioned, it's even money. I think it's an absolute bet. So chuck all 3 of those together. Counties plus 14.5, Chiefs 1-13. Sergis, anytime try scorer, pays just over $8.
0: Okay, new customers get $100 in bonus cash when they sign up to Betcha and deposit $50. 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In the next hour, we're going to catch up with Brett Graham, talk harness racing, and Slade Griffin, of course, with the Warriors now, but formerly a Knight. We'll get his take on it and what it'll mean to the city in Newcastle if they can get over the stripe in the GF. All that and more to come your way right here on Sport Nation Mornings.
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3: 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The Newcastle Knights take on the Sydney Roosters in an unmissable showdown at a core stadium. Don't miss this. 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
3: Medeiros for Rudder. Now for Peden. Medeiros, Johns, Rudder, there it again, Simpson, Johns, back for Kennedy, trouble, Peden has got his second try, Nathan Highmark, they're in, Andrew Ryan,
4: he has not got the football down, unbelievable, Steve Simpson, try saver.
3: 5 metres out now, Kennedy. Kennedy's over. Kennedy's in. Rudder, Simpson for number two. Simpson is over. No, held up. O'Davis. O'Davis can see the line. He gets it over.
4: He's put on the boots.
3: Marsh. Good ball. Ryan. Ball. Tahu's after it. Ball bounces. Came off Tahu. And he grabs the ball. Inga. Through from Highmark. Jamie Lyons kick. To the touch. There's the hood up. Newcastle have won it. Newcastle are the premiers. Second time in history. 30 points to 24.
5: 2 minutes past 10 on Sport Nation Mornings with Rick and Chappie. Yeah, that was back in 2001 when the Newcastle Knights got over the stripe for the second time since they joined the NRL. Chappie, must be absolutely fizzing in Newcastle. If there's anybody left in Newcastle, or are they all already in Sydney?
6: Yeah, the Novocastrians will be going off. Mate, imagine just the energy about the place this week and then today as well. You know what it's like ahead of a big game in Auckland or in New Zealand as a whole in your city, and just that fizz that there kind of seems to be. Like it could be an awful day of weather and yet there's still this hype, and because you know that something momentous is about to happen. Now it's an NRL grand final. Like, never mind an All Blacks test or a Warriors playoff game. This is your team is in an NRL grand final and have not been there for a long time and could end a 25-year drought. And two of your most iconic, if not your most iconic two players, have been the ones leading the rallying cries for this unity and this unification of your community. Like, I so badly want this Newcastle team to win, and I don't care.
5: Yeah, well, you don't have a horse in the race. No. But, yeah. I mean, and the Roosters are quite unlikable, aren't they?
6: Oh, yeah, no one likes the posh city boys, do they?
5: No, exactly, and their salary sombrero. So we'll talk to Slade Griffin a bit about that later on in this hour, actually, as a former Knight. We'll talk to Brett Graham about harness racing as well. Got some headlines for you, though, and Chappie, I'm keen to get your take on this. It's a new ruling from the ICC. They have announced a 5-run penalty for batters wasting time.
6: Yes.
5: Now, batters to be found wasting time 3 or more times can now incur a 5-run penalty for their team. It's among a series of changes to playing conditions. Obviously, you can be timed out after a batter's been dismissed to come in. You can be timed out for not getting there in time. Mm. But between deliveries up until now, there hasn't really been anything. It's just been the expectation. You're ready when the fielding team and the bowler are ready, right?
6: You're supposed to be.
5: Yeah.
6: I've seen at various levels bowlers get annoyed, like actually start running in and then just throw the ball at, I think,

0: your Betr account number and your name as well. You're in the draw. We're going to put together five of these bets, put $100 Betr bonus cash on it, and then give it away. Ted has come through for a Karen Murphy medal winner in Taryn Aitken at $6. She 2024 winner, finished third in the Dally M's this year. She's behind the best pack in the comp and will get plenty of touches.
1: I like the reasoning. I like when, obviously, love when people

0: and hopefully give you a laugh before work too.
1: The NRL Grand Final is set and history has already been made. The Newcastle Knights produced a stunning win over the Penrith Panthers last weekend to book their place in the decider, where they'll face the Sydney Roosters. 7 months of rugby league and it all comes down to this. Join us for all the action with live commentary thanks to SEN. The NRL Grand Final, the Knights against the Roosters. 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

0: It is 16 past 10, and it's that time of the week to catch up with Britt Graham. How are you doing, Britt?
1: Morning, team. 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

0: They don't own grounds. 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Like, the Oval Cricket Ground's owned by Surrey. 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
7: 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The Newcastle Knights take on the Sydney Roosters in an unmissable showdown at a core stadium. Don't miss this. 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
0: 28 away from 11 o'clock here on Sport Nation Mornings with Rick and Chappie. Grand Final is nearly upon us, and a man who spent some time in Newcastle, played for the Knights as well, as Warriors assistant coach Slade Griffin, who joins us now. Hey, Slade, thanks very much for your time this morning. How are you doing?
15: Yeah, I'm good, thanks for having me.
0: Yeah, mate, our pleasure. I guess, do you find that there are correlations between clubs, like between the Warriors and Newcastle? You've got a one-team town versus a one-team country. Is it similar?
15: Yeah, look, Newcastle has a very similar fan base to the Warriors. They're all diehard leagueies, a really humble town, and yeah, they love their footy. So just my low-key experience when I went there from Melbourne, no one knew who you were in Melbourne. You weren't on any of the newspapers. Then when I got to Newcastle, you know, it's super.

0: so much determination and defiance and willingness to just say, nah, we're going to keep you out here, and then turn that into attack. That's why I think that there are a genuine chance. The market might not show it. I think there are a genuine chance this week.
1: Well, they got written off before the game with the Warriors. They got written off before the game with the Panthers, right? Nobody thought they were going to win either of those games, and they won both. And they've done so, you know, pre-season. I was looking at the squad and going, they're very lightweight in the forwards.
0: Mm.
1: But guys like Jermaine McEwen, Cody Hopwood, he's not there at the moment, he's got a shoulder injury, but Trey Mooney, some of those guys have really been putting in shifts. And now that they've got, you know, Dylan Lucas to come back, even though he's going to be playing off the bench, yeah, they certainly have proved a lot of experts, in inverted commas, wrong, because there were a lot that kind of didn't have them even making the eight this season.
0: Yeah, and the way they've gone about it as well, right? Like the style, it used to just be give it a Ponga, give it to the wings, try and score some flashy tries. But as we touched on there with Slade, it's the earn the right to be able to do so. It's go up the middle, do the hard yards, and then suck in probably into the centre, the defensive team, and then go wide. And that's where we've seen them break open teams like the Warriors.
1: And just the pace that they have around the park, because even a guy that doesn't get talked about maybe enough for just how rapid he is Fletcher Sharp, because you don't often expect your six to be that quick. But man, that guy's got some toe. He really does.
0: Yeah.
1: Yeah, fantastic. Okay, keep your texts coming through, 8833. We're looking for your best bets of the weekend for the Friday lock-in. Send us your Betcher account number, your full name as well. We're going to take $100 of Betcher bonus cash, put it on 5 bets, put them all together into a multi and give it away by the end of the show. We'll be back with more of your texts after this. It is a quarter away from 11.
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5: 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The Newcastle Knights take on the Sydney Roosters in an unmissable showdown at a core stadium. Don't miss this. 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Worried about footy withdrawal? 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
7: Coming up 10 to 11 here on Sport Nation Mornings with Rick and Chappie, your Massport clippings. And the NRL Grand Final press conference was just yesterday, and Kalyn Ponga was asked how the week leading up to the Grand Final has been for the Knights.
8: Yeah, it's just obviously nailing what you need to nail. You know, there's so many different moving parts throughout the week, so many things to be grateful for and enjoy, but obviously the priority is our prep and training well. It's hard not to feel the love and support. It's been a motivator for us all year, and it won't be any different come Sunday. We're very grateful for the community that we have, and obviously our main job is Sunday.
7: Main job is Sunday, Chappie. There's been a bit made of the fact that the Roosters qualified on Friday, Knights qualified Sunday, two days difference. Kind of feels like the adrenaline and the emotion of it might actually get you through. Does that 2 days make much difference?
9: Yeah, you kind of just ride the high, right?
7: Yeah.
9: You go straight in from an enormous and emotional Sunday, as we saw with the scenes of not only the fans but the likes of Maddie and Joey Johns, and then you go, right, here we go, Grand Final week, get into it. Whereas the Roosters had to have the weekend, that's a worry about, we'll start thinking about who we're going to play, reflect on the week, Monday Grand Final.
7: Yeah, here we go, Grand Final. Justin Holbrook, of course, took over as coach last year. They finished with a wooden spoon. He had previously been at the Titans. It hadn't gone well either. But he's really proved his chops. He was asked about that journey from the spoon to the Grand Final.
10: I think from, as I say, the start of the final series, we just love being involved in it, and we're confident that we could play well and win every week, and we're facing different challenges. You know, first week against South was tough, and then we had to go to New Zealand and then back it up on the weekend against Penrith and, you know, play second half with 12 men and come from behind and win a game of footy. It's I'm just so happy for the playing group and how hard they've worked. So, you know, we've earned our way to Sunday, and I'm not going to change the way I am, and nor the playing group. So,
7: nor the playing group, not going to change the way they are. They were outsiders against Souths. They were outsiders against the Warriors. They were outsiders against the Panthers. They're outsiders here.
9: Yeah, when does it stop?
7: Wow, when was the last time a team won a grand final from outside the top four?
9: Hasn't happened, has it?
7: I don't think it has.
9: Yeah. So the history has already been made by them being there.
7: Yeah, yeah.
9: In terms of overcoming wooden spoon to now be in the grand final, more history awaits.
7: Now, this show isn't sponsored by the Newcastle Knights. There is a Roosters take here. We'll give it to you now. A man who's going to play his last game of NRL on the weekend, we think, at least, anyway, is Daily Cherry Evans.
11: The end is near, but I think it's the moment I allow myself to start thinking about all those sorts of fairy tales and stories.

0: storylines, I'll distract myself from what actually needs to be done this week. So, yeah, our coaches led from the front this week. The focus is the 80 minutes on Sunday night. But yeah, I'll have all my friends and family there to enjoy the occasion, but the focus will stay on the footy for now.
1: Focus is on the footy and not on the retirement party, Chappie.
2: Weird player, Daly Cherry Evans, eh?
1: Got a lot of nick.
2: I more meant like career.
1: But. Oh, yeah. Yeah, that too. Like a giraffe.
2: He won the Clive Churchill in 2013 with Manly.
1: Yeah.
2: And, I mean, he's captain of state. He's played for Australia for a long time. It just, for whatever reason, maybe it's because he played for Manly and now he plays for the Roosters. Just two unlikable teams.
1: Just like, yeah, no.
2: He doesn't get the respect that he deserves. But you look at 377 games, 350 of them for Manly, 26 games for Queensland, 21 games for Australia. Like, can play.
1: Can play. Can definitely
2: over
1: play.
2: Over 400 combined NRL, State of Origin, International. That's a really long career for someone that debuted in 2011. But for whatever reason, yeah, just is it a respect thing? Is it maybe didn't quite go to that ascension that Jonathan Thurston did, for example?
1: Maybe. Yeah, maybe. I think he's more of a game manager than a superstar. He's not a guy that's going to beat three or four players and score a try.
2: Yeah, he is. Yeah. He's an old school half, isn't he?
1: Yeah, yeah, he is more that. So he doesn't catch the eye like a Benji or, as you say, JT, mate, might too. Now, switching sports now, we've gone to the All Whites Panama. It was a one-all draw last night. In that game, the All Whites won the penalty shootout. They're now playing the Kieran Cup final against Japan. Marco Staminic, the captain of the team, talks about his goal.
3: Yeah, I was obviously over the moon, really happy to get the goal. I think it was a great team goal. We had a good first half up until the very end, but yeah, really happy to get my goal. Yeah, I mean, we would have loved to win in 90 minutes, but yeah, the next best thing was to win in penalties. So yeah, we're really happy. Credit to AP as well. He had an amazing save, and the other four penalty takers were also good. You know, we're always competitive. We want to win games. We want to show performances just as good as we did at the World Cup, but we want to translate that into the results as well. So yeah, we had a good first game, second game against China in China, and yeah, to get the win now in Japan, we're really happy, and on to the next.
1: Marco Staminic there talking about that goal he scored and the win as well, getting through the Kieran Cup final. Interesting that if you haven't seen the penalty shootout, go and have a look. It's like the Panama keeper can't dive to his left because four of the All Whites penalties went to his left that he was going the other way every time. And then Moses Dyer, who's kicking around in Cambodian League, he came on as a sub. He chipped one down the middle, peninked him. Unreal.
4: 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The Newcastle Knights produced a stunning win over the Penrith Panthers last weekend to book their place in the decider, where they'll face the Sydney Roosters. 7 months of rugby league and it all comes down to this. Join us for all the action with live commentary thanks to SEN. The NRL Grand Final, the Knights against the Roosters. 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
16: 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Rick and Chappie, let's go.

0: offside.
1: Goes away to the left. Big skip pass away to the left wing side. Beautiful pass in the finish. And the opening try of the game for Auckland and Cody Vai. 10 metres inside the Otago half, and he goes through again, pedal fetter. Now, can he link up? Of course he can. An easy run in. Auckland get their second try, and it's James Ascott. A couple of front rowers won't get around Slade McDowell. Quickly again, Auckland playing it. Riley Lucas is there, though, gets the ball back in field. To Money. Oh, this would be brilliant from Otago. If they can score, yes, they can. Ascot looks away again. Pedal Fetter puts a little grubber through. Chasing's Daly. Bounce will be interesting. Cody Vai. He tried to find Rico Simpson, but it's with the other fullback. Samu, it's fire. How good is the Otago fullback? Sensational. Has it back for his half. Back has been intercepted. And off he goes. They won't catch him. Cody Vai, with a clean pair of heels, is going to tie up the game for Auckland. Clutch! Can! Miller wins it for Otago. What a game of rugby we have witnessed in Dunedin. Full time and top spot on the long. Otago get it done, 45-42.
2: 2 minutes past 11 on your Sport Nation mornings with Rick and Chappie. Yes, Otago, big win for them last night. Last minute, 45-42 over Auckland. Auckland can't make the playoffs, or are definitely out of the playoffs now. They needed to win that to have any chance. Otago finished with 10 games, 7 wins, 3 losses, plus 103 points in points differential. 37 points on the ladder, currently top, but of course there are a bunch of games to come, starting with Southland versus Northland tonight at 7. Then tomorrow it's Manawatu, Canterbury at 2, Waikato versus Tasman at 7, Counties versus Hawke's Bay in the Shield Challenge, that one's at 5 o'clock, and then Sunday Taranaki play Wellington in New Plymouth, and Bay of Plenty play Harbour at 4:35 on the Sunday as well. But that Taranaki game is going to feature on the show this hour, Chappie.
3: Yeah, we're going to catch up with the man who's having the ground named after him, Big Bad Jared Prophet. 100 games?
2: Not Mitch James. Apparently the Daly M ground announcer of the year, apparently.
3: Self-appointed, apparently.
2: Self-appointed, okay.
3: I might have to ask him about that when he comes in for a cross later on.
2: We will.
3: Yeah, Jared Prophet, 100 games for the Amber and Black, the 33rd man to do so. It's amazing players have done so. And then Leagues Allison and Kieran Crowley played 200 as well. Scotty and Sammy went through the permutations for the rest of NPC final round this morning. So if you missed that, go back and listen to the Scotty and Izzy podcast wherever you get your podcasts, or sportnation.nz, because there's so many possibilities. The fact that we've got 9 points separating top and eighth, Harbour 36, Otago 36, Canterbury 35, Northland 33, Hawke's Bay 32, Waikato 29, Taranaki 29, and Tasman round out the eight with 27. Often we have competitions where, well, we saw it with the NRL, right?
2: Yeah.
3: Where pretty much everything's confirmed, bar a couple of matches maybe, or a couple of jostling of positions. The fact that this is so wide open going into the final round, and we've already had one game played in the final round, NPC's back, baby.
2: Yeah, well, did it ever go away, some would say. Some
3: Fair
2: would
3: point.
2: Say. Sports news headlines for you. The Black Caps have found out their draw for next year's ODI Cricket World Cup. They have been drawn to face hosts South Africa in the opening game, which will be in Cape Town on October the 9th. That will be followed by group games against Bangladesh, Sri Lanka, England, and a qualifier who is yet to be named. India and Pakistan are on the other side of the draw. They clash at the Wanderers in Joburg on October 10. And India also have Australia in their pool, in which what will be, it's a repeat, I think, of the 2023 final as well, which is going to be interesting. The opener for the tournament is going to be October the 7th in Cape Town. Zimbabwe and Namibia co-hosts of this tournament alongside South Africa.
3: So, you know what's interesting about New Zealand's pool is England and Zimbabwe being in it, and Zimbabwe being co-hosts. England haven't played there due to a political stance since 2004.
2: Right.
3: So that's an underlying storyline in all of this. I'm really shocked not to see India and Pakistan playing together. given they only play against each other at World Cups.
2: Yeah, and that they don't shake hands or like each other very much.
3: Well, I think the players actually don't mind each other. Internationally, you know, the countries maybe not so much. But
2: well, I mean, they don't shake hands, right? They refuse to take trophies off people at the ICC who happen to be Pakistani when they get awarded a trophy on the field.
3: Yeah,
2: that sort of stuff.
3: I think though the way that international cricket is now, that for the large majority, unless you're an absolute flog, the players seem to get on with each other okay by the sounds of it. But you can understand why there's been far bigger issues at play than just the 22 yards of grass.
2: Yeah, yeah. I mean, probably need a little bit more than the hour we have left in our show to really dig into that properly. So we'll leave it there, shall we? Now, here's a great way to reward fantastic behaviour. Isaac Heaney has won the Sydney Swans Best and

0: got the passion. And what about War Machine in race 9 at Flemington? Top 3 at $3.30. He's won third up previously. Looking at his form, he's due for a third going. Lots of threes going on. That is from Mark in Christchurch.
1: Mark from Duffield said that his best bet has to be Southland's minus 15.5 against North. I'm wondering, do you mean plus 15.5 here, potentially, Mark? So to cover the 15.5 line, because minus 15.5, that's an absolute flogging for Northland. And I know you're going to say that you're a tunny far lad and that it's been a long season, which is catching up on the tunnies. But for Southland to beat Northland by 16, that would, I think, would be a bit of a turn up for the books. And then I really like this one, the NRLW Grand Final. Simon's texted through the 12-point try bet. So either team to win by 12 or under, essentially. That would give you a bit of good coverage, you'd think.
0: Yeah, Kerry said Manawa 2 plus 9.5 against Canterbury. Be hard for them to win at the Boneyard.
2: The Boneyard.
0: Thanks, Kerry. We'll chuck that in the melting pot. Southland are 5.25 head-to-head against Northland in Invers. Based off that text, everything, they've lost the Shield, obviously, long season catching up with them, travelled to the other end of the country with a nudge.
1: Southland what? 5.25.
0: Yeah.
1: Yeah. I like to cover 15.5. That's more than two tries.
0: Yeah, it is. It is. That is true. That is probably where you go on that one. I think it pays $1.92.
1: Bit of value
0: on that. Keep your options coming through for us, 8833. Remember to include your Betcher account number and your full name as well if you want to be in the draw to win that $100 in Betcher bonus cash. Put on the five legs that we choose. It is 11:09. When we come back, we're going to talk Taranaki rugby with Jared Proffitt.
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4: 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Rick and Chappie with you. Still plenty to unpack and plenty to argue about. 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
5: You're on Sport Nation Mornings with Rick and Chappie, and joining us out of the Naki, getting ready to play his 100th match for the Amber and Blacks, is Jared Proffitt. Morning, Jared. How you doing?
6: Yeah, good morning, mate. Yeah, good, thanks. Good.
7: Hey, Jared, 32 men have played 100 or more games for the Amber and Black. Looking at that list, there's some absolute icons of the region. Andrew and Gordon Slater, the Fish Paul Tito, Graham Murray, Dave Loveridge, Smiley Ballot, Bull Allen, the man who gave you your first cap, Colin Cooper, and then Legs Ellison and Kieran Crowley have played over 200. To now be among those names, what does that mean to you?
6: Yeah, it's pretty crazy. It's a crazy feeling. I was earlier in the week, like, when I started out playing rugby, walking into the gym and seeing those names on the wall, it was never something that I thought I'd do. So to be here, about to play my 100th, is, yeah, proudest moment for myself and my family, yeah.
7: And not just play it at Jared Proffitt Stadium. That's pretty bloody cool, mate.

0: last decade. As someone that's been in that group for that period, what do you put it down to? What's the success for Taranaki?
1: I think it's just the people within. Like, we've got such a close-knit group, a group that are willing to work hard for each other every week. Yeah, I think there's just a real connection there, and as I said earlier, just the love to put the jersey on, I think it goes a long way to making a team successful.
2: How do you rate the surf in the Naki over Gizzy, mate? Because they're both pretty famous for that. What do you prefer?
1: Yeah, bit too rocky over here, I think. I don't mind the sandy beaches in Gizzy.
3: Easier on the feet, eh?
1: Yeah.
0: Jared, tickets were absolutely snapped up. They flew out the door. I think it was 5,500 had already been sold by Wednesday morning, which is so cool to see for NPC. It's going to be a lot of people at Jared Prophet Stadium. What do you have to say to your fans, to your people, ahead of this game this weekend?
1: Yeah, just a massive thank you to everyone for coming out, not only this weekend, but over the years. As players, we love running out to a packed Taranaki Stadium. So, just massive thank you, and can't wait to see you all on Sunday.
0: And you mentioned the re-signing and recommitting. I think you've extended your deal with the Chiefs for another 2 years. Is it was the intention always to stay in with the Chiefs? Was there temptation to look either with another super team or offshore?
1: Yeah, there has been temptation, but I think they're just two teams that I love playing for, and to go away would be a bit too hard for me at this point. So to get the opportunity to re-sign was huge and something that I snapped at.
2: It's interesting too, I know you played the Māori All Blacks last season, mate, but you look at the way George Bauer came into that All Blacks side in the Greatest Rivalry Tour. You know, he's a guy that at his age, I don't know, that was on a lot of fans' front of mind to be a starting All Black prop against South Africa, but he's gone and done that. Does that give you some sort of drive and hope as well that you can push on and get that black jersey eventually too?
1: Yeah, 100%. Like, it's something that's always in the back of your mind. But for me, pulling on that Māori All Blacks jersey was something that I've always dreamt of, and something that my grandparents talked about to me when I was at a young age. So it's been massive for me. But I suppose there's always that dream in the back of your mind. Because it gives you something to work towards.
2: Jared, I know you're a bit skinny on the try-scoring front, as a lot of props are, mate, but it is your 100th. It's going to be at Jared Prophet Stadium. Have you put the kicking boots on at training? Might there be a last-minute conversion or penalty goal from Jared Prophet in the 80th minute?
1: I might have to do that today, actually. Yeah. I might have to get them up.
0: Got to practice. Never know when the time's going to come calling.
1: We'll give it a go.
2: Hey, listen, just be careful of those hammies, eh, when you're kicking that, mate. But we appreciate your time, and we hope it goes real well for you, mate. Enjoy it, enjoy that experience, and congratulations on becoming a Centurion again, eh?
1: Awesome, guys, thank you very much.
4: 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The NRL Grand Final, the Knights against the Roosters. 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
9: 11:27 on Sport Nation Mornings with Rick and Chappy, and Mitch James has just wandered into the studio. He takes over. We're alongside Maya Wilson from Midday. How are you doing, Mitch?
10: I'm doing great, thanks, Rick. How about yourself?
9: Yeah, good, mate, good. Now, we understand that you have been nominated for the Dally M's.
10: Yeah, I mean,
2: self-nominated.
10: I was actually awarded the Dally M Ground Announcer of the Year by Josh, who called in yesterday, which was one of the highest honours. Then Guy Havelt came in and said, "I'm looking in fantastic shape." It was just a wonderful day yesterday.
2: Oh, apparently, you're putting yourself up for the All Blacks at 31 years old.
10: I am. Dave Rennie, if you're listening, if you're looking for a gritty hybrid half, and you
2: hybrid.
10: Don't, no, I can play a bit of nine, bit of ten. So if you're looking for someone and you don't want to give away too many you know, game plan sort of tidbits against the South Africans next year, I'm putting my hand up and I'm available for selection.
9: Is Dave Rennie coaching the under 85 kids as well, is he? Or
10: yeah, well, funnily enough, I believe they're bringing in an under 75s, which I was looking to skipper as well. So yeah.
2: You know, I'll see you there, mate.
10: We talked about pathways earlier on the show. You know, we're really, really focusing on them.

0: Some real business here. We've got the great Laurie Daly on, which I'm very excited about, winning New South Wales coach, three-time premiership winner as well, multiple World Cup winner with the Australian Kangaroos too. So I'm sure we'll chat a little bit of Rugby League World Cup, but definitely a big focus on this game this weekend. We've also got James Maloney in, multiple premiership winner. So it's going to be a very rugby league day, and we've got Cam Shepherd, I believe, the CEO of Counties Monaco Rugby, and a big week for them as well, coming up against the Hawke's Bay Magpies. So very exciting show coming up on Afternoons with Maya.
1: Do you reckon Afternoons with Maya, what are you just saying? You're just doing this and then you're leaving, are you?
0: Well, yeah, me and Chappie have to do a little bit of NRL Grand Final preview. So, Maya, if you're listening, surprise.
1: Surprise, you're solo. That's good, mate. Now, Counties, it's going to be interesting, right, because it's their last game of the season. Right, they can't make the playoffs. Last game, everything on the line. Be interested. I remember going back to playing under 18 open grade for Howick Hornets last game of the season. We were playing before the first team, and this is in the days when you had to be 20 to drink too, just quietly. And the president of the club came down and put two crates of Lion Red Big Bots in the dressing room, and he went, "Go out there and get a win for the crowd before the first team, boys, and these crates are all yours." So I'm keen to find out what Counties are putting on the line for that team.
0: Hang on.
1: Yeah.
0: I need to know what happened there. Did you get your hands on the Big Bots?
1: Yeah, we beat Ponsonby 26-14, so there you go.
2: Oh, that's not important too.
0: Did our ball cross the line? A little meat pie for our ball?
1: I did get one in that game.
2: See how he just teed himself up for these things, eh? Yeah.
0: See, that's experience broadcasting right there, Chaffee.
1: Right there. But I'm keen to find out if Counties Manukau are going to do the same with their team and go, what is on the line? Are there incentives to make sure the shield stays?
0: Yeah, I'm sure there'll be plenty of big bots in that changing room if last week was anything to go by. They were incredible last week, and I feel like I didn't have Counties to win, but I had them to take that line at 24.5. I just thought that was criminal. Mm. We all know in Ranfurly Shield games, everything steps up a notch. I believe the line's around 15.
2: 14.5,
0: so I would love to see Counties do it. I'd love to see the Shield stay in South Auckland over the summer, gents. Will it happen?
2: Yes.
0: It feels like it's very much possible after last week, and Hawke's Bay have been falling off a cliff too. So
2: nothing to play for. Absolutely nothing to play for other than the Shield.
0: Yeah. Oh, it's going to be great. I cannot wait.
1: Yeah, looking forward to that. Looking forward to your show as well, Mitch. So
0: yes.
1: Thanks for popping in, mate. All of that and more
0: pleasure,
1: coming
0: gents,
1: your
0: as
1: way.
0: Always.
1: Yeah, after midday. When we come back, Thad Taylor's going to join us.
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11: 24 away from midday. Thad Taylor will join us shortly, Chappie, but you got an update for us on the action out of the Hong Kong Jockey Club.
12: Yeah, we had Cha Tin last night, got action at Cha Tin on Sunday as well, and the National Cup, National Day Cup, which was Group 3, so that was the big one for the day. Shock, Zach Purton won a race in Hong Kong on a short price favourite on 220. Colourful King was paying. Magic Control finishing second and bottom up together, rounding out the placings. But there's some fantastic other racing, some C5, C4 and C3 racing, and some of them at really, really big odds. We had an $8.10 winner in Sky Jewelry in Race 9. In Race 10 and 11, there were $5.60 and $5.50 winners. And then get this, Race 8, Air Ho Ho is the name of the horse. So letter E, then H-O space H-O, paying 50 to 1 with Harry Bentley on board versus Glory, who finished second, was $1.50 on the place on the tote. So,
11: wow.
12: Yeah, enormous upset there in the Chongqing Handicap, which is a C4 race. But
11: you'd be able to buy a Bentley after that one.
12: Had to get it in there, didn't you?
11: Yeah.
12: Harry Bentley, Bentley. But even the race before that, Cove Amazing, 38 to 1. So there's, whilst there is the, like we have J-Mac tax, right, in this part of the world, or Tiako tax if the tangerine is running around. Zach Purton tax in Hong Kong is a massive thing. And we had him on the Guerin Report last season. He was talking about often he'll look at the book before racing and go, the only reason that I'm the favourite is because I'm me. It's not actually the horse. Like, I should not be the short price favourite here.
11: Right, interesting.
12: Which is quite, like, there is just such a fixation on the jockeys and what the jockeys

0: of top shelf in that Kaimai steak. So that might be a nice each way still at around that $5 mark.
1: Beautiful, Thad. And outside of the racing game, of course, we've got an NRL Grand Final. We've got the last round of NPC round robin. Of course, NFL's underway as well. What else are you looking forward to this weekend?
0: It's got to be the Roosters v. the Knights, doesn't it? I mean, the fairy tales, you know, fairy tale stuff, just from

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0: all things Ranfurly Shield as well. Maya Wilson, how are you?
1: I'm so excited, Mitch. We got a big fish for your Big Fish Friday. Unfortunately, team, that means your talkback calls will be pushed back to probably about, I'm going to say, 20 past 25 past 12. So just hold the phone lines on 0800 150811. Wait till then, but we promise we'll give you a really good interview with the one, the only, Laurie Daly.
0: Yeah, and if you have any questions you might want to ask Laurie Daly, text them on through on 8833. A few big headlines that have happened in the sporting world quite recently. Artie Saveia, he is on his way to the big smoke, to the Blues. It's been confirmed. Simisi Tailoa has signed with the Hurricanes. I don't think many people saw that one coming, Maya, on a two-year deal. The rumours were with the Crusaders and the Landers. He surprised everyone. He's joining a stacked loose forward trio of Peter Larkai, Duplessis Kiriffi, Braden Yossi, Brad Shields, and Ollie Haig. Signing follows Bryn Hall, also joining the Hurricanes yesterday, and Hunter Morrison last week. I mean, the champions. What do they say? The rich get richer.
1: Like, where do they fit all these people in the cap, eh? Like, I just don't know where it goes. But maybe for someone like Simisi, he just wants to be in a team that, I don't know. Does he want to be in a win?
0: You can say it.
1: He's had a hardish time.

necessary or so important that you know that if your team can deliver on that, you can win the game. And, you know, you maybe look at two things defensively, two things offensively, and just sort of making sure that the players understand that if you do that right, that's going to contribute to us having one hell of a performance. So, yeah, I've always thought in big games, you try not

0: in what they need to do when they run out onto the field. And they are in no doubt that, you know, if we do what we say we're going to do and we limit what we're going to do in terms of the information I give them, I'm pretty comfortable that knowing that if they deliver on that, they'll come out the other side as winners.
1: Yeah, 100% agree, Laurie. In my own professional netball career, when I've got to these big matches, it's come down to clear communication and consistent themes throughout the whole season. Do you think that's something that is a big priority, consistent themes all the way through round one to grand final night?
0: Yeah, I think it's so important. I think that that's what's got you to where you are. And I remember just myself, before game three this year, I sort of, thinking about what we needed to do differently, but I always came back to, on the biggest stage, what do I need from my players to make us successful? And that was more about just focusing in on a couple of key things that I know if we get right and they're clear in their mind that they know how to do it, one, and then to be nailing it on the night, that it'll be sort of better for me knowing that they understand clearly in their own minds what they need to do, rather than having them a little bit confused, adding sort of different layers to a defensive system or another layer to the way that you wanted to attack. When you've had 8 weeks to prepare, and you go to the final game and get in the biggest moments and they're trying to think, oh, geez, what do the coach want from me here? No, that's been embedded into you for the last 8 weeks and it's very clear in your mind what you need to do in this particular moment. And that's what I've found in big games, both as a player and as a coach, that always comes out on top.
2: The great Laurie Daly joins us on Sport Nation. If you're just tuning in, we're chatting all things the grand final. Now, Loz, you've been there, like we said, in these massive moments. How do you handle those first initial 10 minutes when the speed of the game and the intensity of the game is almost double what it was round one?
0: Yeah, it's amazing, until you actually experience it and people tell you, the speed, the intensity will be a lot higher, the collisions will be a lot harder. But until you experience it, you don't actually know what's coming. You can anticipate it, but when you get out there, you feel like that first 10 minutes, it feels like you've already played 40 minutes. But I've always thought that you've got to make your first involvement your best. Mm. Now, regardless of whether you're touching the ball, regardless of whether you're making a tackle, or if you don't get your hands on the ball and you haven't made a tackle early, if you kick the ball, your first chase is the best it's going to be. And I think if you get into that mindset, I think that just carries you a long way. And you've got to just be prepared to continually go for the 80 minutes. You can't have a rest at all. It's the last game of the year. It's something you've always dreamed about. And you've got to draw on those things when it gets tough and when it gets tight. What is my number one reason for being out here? Why is this game so important? Where do I need to be now for my teammate and my brother who I'm defending with or with the ball? And what am I going to do for him now? And you've just got to be in the moment and you've just got to give it everything. And if you do that and the players have got the same attitude, your teammates, then you can do some special things.
1: Sounds like you're at the dairy or something now, Laurie, picking up maybe a solo or something out of the fridge while you're at it. Speaking of...
0: No, I'm actually... We've

0: find a quiet spot, but near the elevator was just dinging. So, but it's been a big morning here in Sydney already.
1: A very big morning. So thank you for making time for us, Laurie. Let's talk about the experience difference, because you've got the Sydney Roosters, who are obviously coming in here as favourites, versus the wonderful fairy tale of the Newcastle Knights. How important will their experience be, in particular for the Roosters? Do you think Newcastle can step up to the plate?
0: I think they can. Look, I think the Roosters will win. I look at the Roosters' side and, you know, they're a hardened team. They've got guys with international and origin experience all throughout their squad. Newcastle have got plenty of injuries, but they've been able to fight and scrap and earn their way into a grand final. And they've been very impressively the way they've been able to scramble in defence. I think if the Roosters turn up, and there's no reason why they won't, with a tough attitude, and they won't underestimate their opponent. I just look at the class level between the two teams, and I just think that the Roosters win. Now, having said that, you know, if the Roosters underestimate this Newcastle team, they've got some explosive players and they've got some real game breakers in it, but big game experience counts for a lot. And I just get the feeling that the Roosters are playing their best football. And I feel like Newcastle, you know, 2 weeks ago they got the Warriors when they were sort of undermanned. Last week they won when, you know, Penrith are a little bit undermanned, but they're coming up against a fresh Roosters team.
2: Yeah, Loz, a lot has been spoken about the styles of the two teams. I think the Roosters are such a professional outfit, so much class all around the field, and what separates them might be their pack. But obviously the key to that sort of expansive style the Knights play is Kalyn Ponga. If you were coaching against KP and you put on your Trent Robinson hat right now, how are you shutting him down? Because it seems like he is the key to unlocking that back line.
0: Yeah, he does. He likes to put pressure on the third defender, so that's one of the halves. And predominantly, he likes to play down his left. And when he gets to the outside of the third defender, the half, it really challenges the centre to make a decision on whether to jam or whether to stay out and rely on his half making a one-on-one tackle with Kalyn. And Kalyn's just got that ability to break tackles, but I think the Roosters, they work really well in their system because they work hard. They slow down what they call the ruck, the middle of the park, and that gives you a better chance to sort of defend Kalyn, because if Newcastle start rolling through the middle and they play off quick play the balls, and Kalyn's going up against a retreating defence. But I reckon a lot will be made of the Roosters really getting numbers in tackle, slowing it down, and just giving them an extra, you know, half a second for when Newcastle shift the ball, because they'll shift it a lot. Instead of having a retreating defender going back into the line and then trying to align himself in the line, they'll try and get him to be already set and then move and then out. And I just think that the Roosters are very good at defending shapes that Newcastle will throw at them on Sunday.
1: Yeah, speaking of, I feel like, other formidable pairings that are going up against each other is the battle of the halves, Laurie. You've got Sandon Smith, who I felt like had one of the most incredible games last week. Those two tries just showed his game smarts to me. But then you also got Daly Cherry-Evans, who will have his final NRL match. From your experience, what is that battle of the halves going to be like?
0: I think it'll come down to those guys playing off the back of, obviously.
1: We might have temporarily lost him. How good, though?
2: Oh, I mean, it's incredible. We're chatting to the current State of Origin winning coach. I think he may have gone onto his hands-free audio in his car and we might have lost Laurie Daly. We'll try and see where that one lands. I wanted to ask him, though, Maya, switch. He's back. Laurie, sorry, we lost you, mate.

0: Yeah, sorry, I've just jumped in my car.
1: We thought that was the case.
0: So the Battle of the Halves, it's going to be interesting because, Sandon Smith was brought to the club basically as a backup half, backup hooker. Now he gets the responsibility in a grand final to deliver for his team, along with Fletcher Sharp, who is an exciting young player. And then you've got the experience of Walker and obviously DCE. Their kicking games are different, but they're so effective. Cherry Evans is a very good long kick kicker, and he's very, very good at the short kicking game, Sam Walker. So Caelan Pong will have to be on his game defending the short kicks. They both challenge the line. They're both very good sets of halves in their own right, but both will need to be very influential if they're to win on the weekend.
1: Yeah, I couldn't agree more with you, Loz. Two quick ones before we let you go, mate. What's your prediction for this weekend? And also, I know you're a racing man. What's your prediction for the Epsom? All of New Zealand are backing well, ridden up against J-Mac and Autumn Boy.
0: I'd love to see Well Written win. We're unsure of what sort of conditions we're going to face here for Saturday as well. But certainly she comes here highly credentialed, Zach Lloyd on board. So anything is possible. You know what? I'd like to see her win and keep her unbeaten run intact. And she's got every chance. Zach Lloyd is riding as well as anyone over here in Australia. That's including your Kiwi lad, James McDonald. So my wife's a Kiwi, so I'd have to support the Kiwi in the Great Epsom Race.
1: You're a top man. Hey, Loz, thank you so much for joining us, mate. It's a true honour to have you.

0: guys for having me on. It's a pleasure, and hopefully it's a wonderful grand final, and I think a lot of people here in Australia would love to see the fairy tale of the Newcastle Knights winning, and I reckon if you're not a Roosters supporter, more than likely you're going to Newcastle this weekend. But we'll see what happens, and I'm sure everyone over there in New Zealand's disappointed that the Warriors aren't in it, but they had a fantastic year and they'll be back bigger and better next year.
1: I think the Wire Nation is definitely supporting the Knights, Laurie, so thank you so much for your time.
0: No worries. Thanks for having me on, guys. Thank you. See ya.
2: The legend that is Laurie Daly, 3-time premiership winner as a player, 2-time State of Origin winning series coach, racing expert too on the Big Breakfast over there in Australia, and may I just say, all-round legend as well.
1: Absolutely, Mitch.
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0: 150811. We would love to hear your calls as well. The call lines will be open for you. 8833 is our text line. Question of the day on the text line we're going to pose to you is, what is your greatest sporting underdog story of all time? There's so many to choose from. I was looking at some when we were prepping for the show, Maya, and honestly, there are some absolute beauties. The beauty of sport is not lost upon me. We've also got a few more headlines we didn't cover from last night. Cam Miller had the winning shot last night.
1: Penalty
0: against Auckland. I believe it was 45-42 was the final score.
1: And I think when I was looking, I was on Odd Squad last night, so I didn't get to watch game. But when I was looking at the highlights and some of the box score, so he went for a drop goal.
0: It was tit for tat.
1: It was tit for tat. And then he ended up, which missed, and then he ended up getting a penalty on the 82nd minute.
0: Mm.
1: Yeah.
0: Yeah. Also, something you pointed out, Maya, earlier today. If one of the Kiwis boys wins the Clive Churchill this weekend, they'll become the first Kiwi in the history of the award to do so. Only Auckland-born Willie Mason has won it previously, but he obviously never played for the Kiwis. He played a few games for Tonga and about 25 tests for the Kangaroos as well.
1: And who was most likely, do you think, if that was the case? Because I was thinking Kalyn Ponga last night on Odd Squad. I was saying my vote for the Clive Churchill is Kalyn Ponga, because regardless if the Knights win or lose, I think he is the biggest candidate. I feel like he knows the storyline. He's a one club man and he will absolutely exhaust himself. I can imagine on the 80th minute, he is flatlined, looking up to the sky, no matter whether he wins or loses.
0: Yeah, 8833, let us know who you think is going to win the Clive Churchill medal as well. We would love to hear your thoughts. For me, I think a Smokey, especially if we're talking Kiwis, is Nalfahu White.
1: Pitt Morris thought the exact same thing on Odd Squad last night.
0: Yeah.
1: He's not a bad, I want to say he's $25 on the TAB at the moment.
0: I think he'd be there or thereabouts. It's an interesting one for me, Nalfahu, because we all know what the Knights are going to bring in terms of the style of the game. They're going to not avoid the middle, but they're going to play their edge all the time. That's how they've got through this final series. We saw basically a carbon copy for that first try from what Bradman Best did at Eden Park. Broke the line. He had options on his inside and outside. Mm. That's the Knights' game. Kalyn Ponga is the link. He's going to sort of float around the back as that second man, and he'll be the link to their outsides. But that's how Newcastle are going to play. The Roosters, they can play any sort of style. They can beat you up the middle. They've got class in the halves. They've got class in the OBs. It's going to be an interesting game. And I do feel like they're deserved favourites, unfortunately.
1: 100%.
0: The East. But I can see a game where Newcastle really step up one-on-one on D. They're averaging, I believe, 11 points conceded this final series. Mm. They're only averaging 18 scored, whereas the Roosters are something like 36 or something. It's going to be a clash of styles once again for this Newcastle team. And you think the blueprint is there to beat them, right? Just go up the middle, but they have found a way to counter it every week.
1: I feel like, on the flip side, defensively, where Newcastle are probably going to get targeted is, I think they're going to kick to Maju. In terms of, you've got Dom Young, Daniel Tupou, Mark Nawangani Tuwase, I think probably Maju is one of the weaker. I'm not saying he's weak, but he's definitely not weak. But out of the four of them, defensively, I think he has probably the biggest gap.
0: Yeah,
1: yes.
0: There is a hole there, but also, Dom Young, I mean, look, Marky Mark is great under the high ball, but Dom Young is 6'7". Like, he is seriously, seriously large. And although Marky Mark is big, right, he'd be 6'2", 6'3", there's still an aerial advantage on that wing. So it wouldn't surprise me to see the Roosters kicking for Marju's wing, but the Knights kicking for Dom Young's wing. Because I can't remember who it was against. Marky Mark recently struggled in the year as well. Yes, he is a freak, an athletic freak, but when you have that 4 or 5 inch gap in terms of height, it's still a huge weakness to exploit. But it's just going to be so interesting. There is a world where the Knights can win this, and I think you're seeing that reflected in the odds. They're $2.80, where at halftime, they were $11.
1: Yeah, they were.
0: And I remember.

0: I remember saying to my old man, he was up visiting, and I was like, I might have a dig on that. I didn't, of course.
1: You should have.
0: I know I should have. I wouldn't be here. I'd be in the Bahamas somewhere. But yeah, it's going to be certainly an interesting game. 8833, would love to hear your texts on two things: your greatest sporting underdog stories and who you think might win the Clive Churchill medal. Who you got for the Clive Churchill, Maya?
1: Well, going for Kalyn Ponga.
0: Okay.
1: I know it's a really safe bet, but I think regardless of whether the Knights win or lose, I personally want the Knights to win, but I think regardless of the result, I think Kalyn Ponga can have an outstanding game.
0: Producer Jacob?
2: I've gone for an interesting sort of multi, I suppose, for this game.
0: Oh, tell us
2: I've gone
0: more.
2: A couple. So covering my bets, whether the Knights win, I think Kalyn Ponga will win the Clive Churchill. And then the Knights to win, so multi that up. That

0: Shuri Evans, anytime try scorer, Tedesco. Mm-hmm. And then either of those guys to win the Clive Churchill and the Roosters to win.
1: Beers on producer Jacob.
0: Because I think
1: come Monday morning.
0: I think, yeah, Tedesco and DCE, they've got try scoring pedigree. And I think they'll beat them up through the middle, and then the few gaps will be created. Maybe, you know, supporting run from Tedesco, DCE might slice through. And I think either of them will win the Clive, personally.
1: Yeah. I mean,
0: narrative-wise, I feel like those two are the strongest cases.
1: Yeah, I agree. It's definitely feasible. And something that Maya was saying earlier as well was the experience. You know, you cannot fault the experience at DCE. One of the most, third most capped NRL player of all time? Mm. He's ready for this. It's been since 2011 he's been in this position. He'll be firing and ready to go.
2: Before we get into Lyle, I think the difference between not only having game experience, but it's grand final experience. It's a whole different thing, kettle of fish.
1: Yeah, and there's a lot of Roosters experience there as well. Tupou's been there and a few of those boys too. So
2: that's what I'm probably wondering with the Roosters. I think they're more in a grand final. They know what it takes to win. I personally had to move to a team to win a grand final because they knew to win. My Durant was not my Durant until she got here. But let's head to Lyle from Queensland. Lyle, what do you think?
3: Oh, look, I hope it'll be Newcastle, but an extra 2 days off and a full strength side. They got through without Crossland last week, but I think he's topped the tackle count in their competition and averages 50 a game. They really do need him, but unfortunately he's not playing. But as for sporting upsets, the best one I can think of was Leon Spinks beating Muhammad Ali in 1978 after only having 6 professional fights.
1: Am I right in saying, Lyle, that they rematched it and Muhammad got the second one? And did they ever fight in a trilogy?
3: No, they only had the two. And look, no disrespect to Leon, but I think Ali probably took him a bit lightly. He stood between rounds, Ali, saying, "Oh, it's all right, I've got plenty left in the bank." And it turned out he did it. But, you know, with professional boxing out of the States, you'd have to wonder if certain organised crime syndicates didn't have large money on Spinks. I think the odds were 16 or 17 to 1.
1: Mate.
3: You've always, as much as it was a great fight, you've got to wonder about anything coming out of Vegas.
1: You certainly do, and boxing isn't necessarily the cleanest sport in the world, as I've known from many people inside the game. Who's your pick for the Clive Churchill, Lyle, this weekend?
3: Kalen Ponga, probably. Well, I'll probably put a few dollars on Marky Mark. I can't pronounce that surname. I've always had a bit of a speech impediment.
2: You and everyone else, Lyle. You're all right.
1: $13 for Mark Norman to say there, Lyle.
3: Yeah, either that or possibly the Roosters halfback, Walker.
2: Walker. Sam Walker.
1: $75 for him.
3: Sam Walker, yeah. As for dodgy Cherry Evans, that's what we call him up here in Queensland, because he reneged on the Titans.
1: Wouldn't you?
3: The best, but you know. Hey?
1: Wouldn't you?
3: Yeah. I wish him the best. Wish him the best in England, but you know, he's had his share of glory over the years.
1: He certainly has with that maroon jersey.
3: Newcastle do it with Kalen Ponga getting the

0: Kalen Ponga masterclass just slightly not being enough. Thanks as always for your call, Lyle. We appreciate it, mate.
1: No worries, mate. Cheers.
0: Have a good one. All right, we're going to take a quick break here on Sport Nation, 25-1.
2: The NRL Grand Final is set and history has already been made. 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The NRL Grand Final, the Knights against the Roosters. 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
3: 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The Newcastle Knights take on the Sydney Roosters in an unmissable showdown at a core stadium. Don't miss this. 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
2: 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The Midday Mixer.
0: Yes, indeed. It is the Midday Mixer just coming up 20-1 here on Sport Nation. Mitch James, Maya Wilson, producer Jacob in for your afternoons. And our first topic in the Midday Mixer is the Blues and Hurricanes have dipped into the free agency market to secure Adi Save and Simisi Tuputa'iloa and Bryn Hall respectively. How many games do each of these signings win for their respective franchise? Moana had 4 wins in 2024 before Adi arrived. That went to

0: 6 and 2025 with them just missing the playoffs. Although Artie is likely to miss the beginning of the season due to his shoulder injury, and he won't play every game due to the All Blacks resting policy as well. Thoughts and feelings on this, Maya Wilson?
1: I think, first and foremost, Artie is a phenomenal player. He obviously changes the absolute game for any team that he is in.
2: Agree.
1: But my one point that I'm unsure about this is the Blues have had a stacked loose forward trio over the years. You've got Anton Segner, you've got Hoskins Sotutu. Like, you have
0: Hoskins
1: players.
0: Is off, though, is it? Ian Jacob?
1: He is. So yeah, he is replacing. But what I'm trying to say, they've had quality loosies. Maybe not Artie Savea, obviously. But they've had the ability to be able to be champions with the team that they have. So is it enough just bringing Artie in? That's probably where I'm sitting at the moment.
3: Well, for me, I mean, you make a valid point about Dalton and Hoskins.
1: Yeah, Dalton.
3: But I think to me it's about an attitude thing at the Blues. The whole shape of the team and the look of the team, tactically as well on the pitch. They'll be changing their game style this year with Jason Holland at the helm rather than Vern Cotter. I think Artie sets the tone and sets an attitude for each team that he plays for, and I think that's going to be the biggest factor for the Blues next year. You know, they might have had great players before, but they didn't have someone like Artie that can lead men into battle.
0: And I fully agree with you, Jacob. I think that you cannot underestimate the mana that Artie has. You know, we saw it with Moana. He lifted them to some pretty famous victories. And also, like, you know, we talk about this whole financial conversation around New Zealand Super Rugby. Like, he bought bums and seats, man. Like, everyone wanted to see him play for Moana. It'll be interesting to see if it has a similar or the same effect on the Blues, but he's in my eyes, he's one of the top three players in the world, and he's a legend.
1: Do you think it's also because maybe he's more of a extroverted, like, he's a talking leader, where the facts are, I look
3: and
1: at the Blues...
3: And by action, too.
1: And by action, but I look at the likes of a Patrick Tuipulotu, for example, who great leader, but he's more of a quiet man behind the scenes, and it's led through his actions. So having someone like Artie here that is on both sides of the coin for me, like, that would probably be the slight difference that they have.
0: Shout out Artie, my Christian brother. Big love, brother. Topic two.
3: Actually, just quickly, before you move off, like, what Mitch brought up there about bums on seats is a big factor in the Blues signing Artie.
0: Yeah.
3: Like, the hype and the discourse, I know, it doesn't matter to people outside of Auckland and reach within Eden Park's, you know, sphere. It could be Northland, you know, down to Waikato County's area. It means a lot for the Blues to get people coming to Eden Park each week.
1: I don't know if he's that much of a pull to put bums on seats.
3: Absolutely.
0: I think he is. I don't think we're going to see as much of an effect as it had on Moana due to the sort of cultural feeling that was around Moana and what he brought to that side of things. But I do think he's going to put bums in seats. He is box office, at least as big as it gets in Super Rugby. Let's move on to topic two. Should the grand final or any final of contact sport, be it AFL, be it rugby, etc., should they be delayed a week for players to recover from soft tissue injuries and head knocks? Maya Wilson's already let us know her thoughts on the issue. Surely it's a win-win. Players get to play in the biggest game of their career. Media get another week to build up. And that's a great point there, Jacob. They get to build up another week towards the game, and fans are able to book tickets and hotels. Does it or does it not make sense? Maya Wilson.
1: No!
0: See, I'm rubbing off on you, aren't I? See, the passionate take on it. I love it. I'm going to fence sit on this one.
1: When does Mitch James ever fence it on something?
0: It's the first time for everything, yeah.
1: I'm rubbing off on you.
0: Yeah, we're just switching up personalities here. I'm going to fence it. I'm fine either way, you know. Like, I can see if, you know, the NFL do it. They have Pro Bowl week before Super Bowl week, and they are the masters of the media hype. Like, we're seeing the Browns and the Steelers play on Thursday Night Football here on our TV. They've been covering it all day, and it does build up the hype. And there's an interesting point that you brought up in these notes, Jacob, about the fans as well. Like, I had tickets to the NRL Grand Final, and they were swooped up by what I'm assuming is a Knights fan, because they qualified last minute. So it's an interesting take. I'm going to fence it. What's your thoughts on it, Jacob?
3: Yeah, I mean, it mitigates the factor

0: of one team playing on Friday night, Roosters win that one. They get two extra days of rest between the Knights compared to the Knights where they played on the Sunday. And they only get 7 days compared to nine. So that mitigates that factor, makes that less of a thing. I think the media hyping up the game, they get more access to the players. The players have basically like a media week leading up to it and then a week to knuckle down and train and prepare for the final. And the 11-day stand down, it's a modern day invention to contact sport, you know, 13 days for rugby union. That totally gets rid of that as well, whether there's question marks over players, whether they've been ruled out the game previous, because that 11-day stand down will be passed by the time the game's played.
1: The only thing I reckon with this, so why I'm saying no, this is just the nature of sport. Obviously, injuries happen. It shouldn't change the display of what you get in the product of a grand final or final week. In terms of...
0: But it does, because a star's not being able to play. I mean, imagine Sam Walker.
2: Yeah. Well, let's say the biggest... Let's say

0: judiciary argument of being like, oh, you know, we're just going to let him off. He's a superstar of our game, even though they never publicly say that. Like, I'm just using that sort of Cleary theory as an example. But you can't defend it if the pro gets knocked out, you know. That's why I'm gladly going to fence it on this one.
1: But that's why it's just the nature of sport. Injuries happen. You could get a season. You've got a season ending injury with Cleary, for example. Even if the Panthers did make it into the final, he still wouldn't be eligible to play a grand final. So
2: you can't avoid injuries like Cleary's, but you could avoid head knocks and things like that, or like whether it's a hammy or something.
1: Tough titty,
2: like,
1: you know, like,
0: we could avoid it if Peter Crossan knew how to tackle properly. Moving on to topic three. If one of the Kiwis boys win the Clive Churchill this weekend, as we said before, they'll become the first Kiwi in the history of the award. Only Auckland-born Willie Mason has won it previously. We've got Fahu White, Kalen Ponga, Selesi Forchetti, Robert Toya, Greg Marju, Francis Manuleleua, and Spencer Lenu, who I forgot about as well, are all potential New Zealand-born players in the final. Who are we thinking? Let's put our hypothetical cap on. Obviously, Kalen Ponga, by the odds, is the favourite Kiwi here. I want to pose a hypothetical to you. If it's not Kalen, who is it?
2: I think Nafahu White's got a good shout for the Roosters.
1: I'd probably go Robert Toya myself.
0: I can see that. I believe that Robert Toya scored in each of his last five games as well. So it wouldn't surprise me to see him get there. Also, his defence is just rock solid too.
1: And despite, I guess, Queensland not winning the Origin, he understands what pressure is like in those moments. So I feel like he can draw back from State of Origin into an NRL Grand Final.
0: Yeah, Spencer Lenu's been there before, but I'm going to throw a smoky out. Francis Manuleleua scored the first try last week, and he's been mega the second half of the season. He'd be at odds. He'd be at 20, 25 to 30 bucks. It wouldn't surprise me to see Noel Fahu do it, obviously, like you said, Jacob. Like, if the Roosters win through the middle, it's going to be because of Noel Fahu White. He has been the best front rower in the game the entire year. If he puts on like a 200-meter game, couple line breaks or something like that, he's right in the mixer there as well. That was your midday mixer. Speaking of mixers, we're going to take a quick break here on Sport Nation. It is just coming up to 10 to 1. We'll wrap the hour very shortly.
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5: Yes, indeed, you are listening to Sport Nation. It is 7-1. Maya Wilson, Mitch James, and producer Jacob in for your afternoons. Just a few texts on 8833. We'd love to hear from you, by the way, on 8833. Matt says, Artie's not in the top three number eights in the world, let alone a top three player in the world. All I can say is I very much disagree with you there, Matt. Won't some of the Moana crowd get behind the Blues? What do you guys think about this? I think, yes, yeah, some. Maybe not a lot.
6: Well, in theory, they should definitely transfer to Blues fans. I mean, some of them probably were Blues fans or maybe just Artie fans. I'm not sure. But yeah.
7: And well, I think it was a cultural thing, right? So you had a lot of people that had come from South Auckland, West Auckland, different parts of East Auckland that travelled all the way out to North Harbour Stadium. So it's probably a closer drive to get to Eden Park, more accessible maybe. I don't know. I think you'll get some. I don't think you'll get all.
5: Matt also texted in. Did I just hear you say that that Kalen Ponga was a New Zealand-born player? Someone needs to give Matt a hug today. We were saying first Kiwi in terms of the black jersey, Kiwi. He's made himself eligible this year. Matt, sending you a virtual hug, brother. Afternoon team, my boy who is 13 plays, loves rugby, seven, softball and baseball, NFL flag until he's old enough to play American football tackle. He has set his sights on American college. I'm hoping his underdog story dream becomes all it can be for him. Funny you ask, but I introduced him last night to the Remember the Titans and Invincible, two of the greatest football underdog stories of all time. And tonight we'll watch We Are Marshall.
7: We Are Marshall. What a great movie that is.
5: Hey, Dan, that is awesome, brother. I think we need to inspire our younger generation of athletes and tell them that it is possible. We've seen plenty of fairy tale stories from New Zealand athletes, and I really hope that your son is our next.
7: And if we're thinking, Josh from the West Coast, we can't leave you out of there.
5: Of course we can't, my man.
7: Unpopular opinion, but I want to see some controversy in the grand final, maybe a missed call or two, and a howler in the bunker just so other teams can feel the pain of what the Warriors have endured since 1995.
5: I feel you, brother.
7: We're with you, mate.
5: Hey, and Josh was, of course, the awarder of my Dally M ground announcer of the year yesterday, so shout out, Josh. We'll catch you in a few minutes here on Sport Nation. Just coming up to 12:56.
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6: The NRL Grand Final is set and history has already been made. 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The NRL Grand Final, the Knights against the Roosters. 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

0: Just hitting 1 o'clock on Sport Nation Afternoons. Mitch James, Maya Hello. Wilson, and of course, producer Jacob. If you're just joining us from the Rural Roundup, welcome on in, team. We did have one of the all-time greats of the rugby league world, Laurie Daly, join us at the top of the 12 o'clock hour. But don't worry, we haven't forgot about you. We will replay that interview with Laurie around, I want to say,
1: 1:30-ish,
0: thereabouts. But also on the show, it's an NRL show. It's a rugby league show today.
1: Well, it's grand final weekend,
0: Mike.
1: It's grand final week, team.
0: And we will be talking to former Sydney Rooster, a premiership winner himself, James Maloney. Speaking of James Maloney, he has just made it onto the line. He's going to break down a thing or two. He knows how to win a premiership.
1: James, he certainly does.
0: Welcome on in. Are you doing any solo barbecuing on Sunday?
2: Hey, no, not on Sunday, definitely.